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7: And one party rule is just not the way you get good results. And I think people can see California isn't working. If you look at the polls, they're actually tightening. Right after the primary, the gap between me and Becerra was 25 points in the first poll. The next one, 18 points. We had our own poll that showed it at 14 points. And now we're hearing about a poll that's out next week where the gap is under 10%. So I don't know. I think that this could be one of the big upsets of 2026. And I'm certainly working hard to make that happen.
8: 888-971-SAGE, 888-971-7243. I am Larry Elder. We are Salem News Channel. I really can't quite figure out how it is that these people who talk about affordability can't look at California, where Democrats have dominated this state for years, 20 years. Single-party rule, supermajorities in the Senate, supermajorities in the Assembly, highest gas prices in the nation, average price of a home twice that of the national average, massive gap between the rich and the poor that they purport to claim about, more homelessness than anywhere else, more illegal immigration than anywhere else. But this is a model that the Democrats want to run on. That, and of course, hating Donald Trump. This is Lee McGowan, a podcaster, who on CNN made an assertion that she could not back up. Number 35.
9: It's like I am called a domestic terrorist constantly by my government. My president just stood at the State of the Union and said the Democrats are evil monsters who should be killed. If that
10: No, the president did not say that. Wait a minute.
9: Okay,
10: no, you have to be accurate.
9: He said, I will be accurate.
10: Okay,
9: Tim,
10: for anyone to be killed.
9: Tim,
10: I'm sorry. That's
9: right. Tim, I will be accurate.
10: Yeah, the president never called for anyone
9: Tim?
10: To be killed.
9: But Lee,
10: okay. I just
9: my
10: want you
9: point,
10: to be honest. Yeah. I like you way too
9: okay,
10: much let me, to let me be that wrong.
11: Let me give her, okay, Tim,
9: my point
11: let's
9: is,
11: give her an opportunity to correct what she said.
9: The American government is
11: but
9: already
11: Lee, he didn't
9: he
11: say
9: did not say he,
11: wanted,
9: he said we
11: he
9: were the enemy and we were terrible. Would you say that that is
10: I
9: fair?
10: I think he did say he looked at the Democrats and said these people are crazy, but Lee,
11: he said
10: I like
11: but he's right.
10: You cannot say the President of the United States called him.
9: Correct. I was being hyperbolic and I apologize.
10: Well, you have to be accurate, not hyperbolic.
11: Go ahead and please finish because we have to go.
9: Okay, my point.
8: Okay, I was being hyperbolic and I apologize. He's a fascist, he's a racist, he's a Nazi, he's a dictator, he's a tyrant, he's Mao, he's Stalin, he's Mussolini. But I was just being hyperbolic. I so apologize. But he's disgusting, he's undermining our democracy, he wants to throw people in jail, but I was just being hyperbolic. Once again, you casually say BS like that. And you're going to train a whole bunch of young people who are clueless, who get their news from their smartphones, who don't read and brag about not reading, to buy into it. And then you're shocked when people like Hassan Piker become popular and you cannot control them. I am Larry Elder. Let's resume this tomorrow. God bless.
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16: With SRN News, I'm Keith Peters in Washington. The U.S. and Canada are falling deeper into a trade war.
17: Each side is blaming the other for the collapse of negotiations. It led to new U.S. tariffs on $20 billion worth of Canadian goods. Canada retaliated.
18: They were offered quite a good deal last week. They chose to reject it.
17: Treasury Secretary Scott Bessent says Canadian Prime Minister Mark Carney rose to power on an anti-American, anti-Trump platform. Carney says there wasn't enough there to make a deal.
19: We did make some progress in recent weeks. In the end, that momentum reversed.
17: Carney says the U.S. wants to dismantle the Canadian auto industry. Ontario Premier Doug Ford tells the AP former President Ronald Reagan would be throwing up if he knew what was going on. Ed Donahue, Washington.
16: Canada will announce retaliatory tariffs against the United States on Tuesday. Treasury Secretary Scott Bessent says the U.S. is imposing sweeping new sanctions on Iran, including a crackdown on countries that buy and sell Iranian oil.
18: Iran's enablers purchase, transport its petroleum. They facilitate the flow of its finances through exchange houses and free trade zones. They welcome Iran's flights and maintain registries on its behalf. They turn a blind eye to seaborne fuel transfers and overland transits. They condone illicit use of their banks, all the while concealing the extent of their complicity.
16: The sanctions aim to further cut off Iran from the rest of the world economy after President Trump pledged last week to unleash an economic D-Day against Tehran. A mixed day on Wall Street with the Dow up by 140 points, the NASDAQ Composite Index dropping 200, with the S&P 500 Index lower by 21 points, oil around $85 a barrel. This is SRN News.
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26: Tonight, expect partly cloudy skies with a low of 79. Tomorrow will bring a mix of clouds and sun, possibly interrupted by a thunderstorm in some areas during the afternoon with a high of 91. Tomorrow night will be partly cloudy with a low of 78. Looking ahead to Wednesday, anticipate a blend of clouds and sun along with afternoon and evening thunderstorms in spots and a high of 91. I'm meteorologist Jason Caterina. That's your exclusive AccuWeather forecast on AM 930. The Answer.
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28: Morning, glory, and evening, grace, America. Good Monday to you. We have a week left in August. I hope you're ready to enjoy your last week of August 2026. I was until Saturday, and Deshaun Watson ruined the season for the Browns fans. Can I just play one clip from that, please? Cut number 31.
29: No, I don't regret anything in my life.
28: I don't regret anything in my life. Thank you, Mr. Watson. More on that next hour. I got to do the news first, and there's a lot of news. Secretary Bessent announced Operation Economic Fury times 10. It's going to be the collapse of the Iranian economy. It's going to happen in fairly rapid fashion. We got a trade war going on with Canada, and Mark Carney asked for it. He's getting it. They're going to lose it. It's bad for our Canadian neighbors. We like Canada, but they've been freeloaders for about 50 years, and you can't spend 2% on GDP on defense and expect us to pick up the tab on trade as well, and the president's not going to put up with that. We got a lot to do, but I want to begin with Hassan Piker, who is the living, breathing heart of the Democratic Party in 2026. Hassan Piker, who lifted Abdul El-Sayed to victory in Michigan in the primary, who's out there on tour this past weekend, exciting the young radical left-wing base of the Democratic Party, the DSAers and others. I don't think Piker is himself formally DSA, but he's DSA adjacent. And he is the face of the Democratic Party. Hassan Piker is a radical left-wing Islamist apologist. And He had this to say. He went to the Theron Live Tour in San Francisco this weekend and mocked Charlie Kirk, the anniversary of whose assassination is coming up on September 10th, cut number 4.

0: With SRN News, I'm Keith Peters in Washington. Treasury Secretary Scott Bessent has announced a new round of sanctions aimed at Iran. At a news conference Monday, he also warned every country that does business with the Islamic Republic to sever those financial ties or face retaliation from the United States. The sanctions aim to further cut off Iran from the rest of the world economy. Crews have started to contain a wildfire in the Sierra Nevada foothills that destroyed more than 30 homes as it spread perilously close to neighborhoods in Reno, Nevada. Containment reached 27%, and there was no new growth of the blaze, which has held steady at about 23 square miles since Sunday. On Wall Street, a mixed day as the Dow was up by 140 points, the Nasdaq dropped 200, the S&P 500 lower by 21. More details at srnnews.com.
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6: Tonight, expect partly cloudy skies with a low of 79. Tomorrow will bring a mix of clouds and sun with a chance of a thunderstorm in some areas during the afternoon. Look for a high of 91. Tomorrow night will be partly cloudy with a low of 78. Moving into Wednesday, anticipate a blend of clouds and sun with the possibility of afternoon and evening thunderstorms in certain areas. Temperatures will reach a high of 91. I'm meteorologist Jason Caterina. That's your exclusive AccuWeather forecast on AM 930. The Answer.
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3: Welcome back, America. I'm Hugh Hewitt. Coming up, I'm going to give you my opinion of the toxic waste dump that is the Cleveland Browns media reputation today and their fan base's smoldering volcanic reaction at what they did. But it's not a sports talk show. This is really about how does an organization make such a bad decision? And the answer is applicable to every organization everywhere. It's when you close yourself off from inputs and you just decide you're smarter than everybody and you're not going to care about what anyone thinks and you press forward on your, quote, plan. And, you know, you can get away with it in sports if you own the team and it's the NFL because you're buoyed along by 31 other franchises. But they're going to try and sell seat licenses in Cleveland next month for a new stadium that's 2 years down the road. I don't know what they're thinking. Meanwhile, I want to play for you the last bit of Scott Bessent at the Treasury press conference today about the effort to collapse Iran's economy, cut number 26.
4: This is a sustained campaign to collapse every last option for Iran. Let there be no ambiguity as to the position of the United States. An economic engagement of any kind with this murderous regime will expose those responsible to the full reach of American power. For decades, this regime has drawn strength from a calculus that regards Iranian retaliation as certain and American enforcement as negotiable. Under President Trump, that era is over. To the ordinary soldiers supporting this regime, as more and more of your paychecks stop or are supposedly just delayed, ask whether your commanders are leading your country to triumph or to ruin. And recall that the Berlin Wall fell when ordinary soldiers decided not to shoot at their own people. And to those who enable Tehran, do not discount the cost of testing Washington's resolve. No nation should expect to enjoy the rewards of our system while helping those who seek to destroy it. It is now a time for world leaders to make a decision between prosperity and isolation, peace and terror, America and Iran. The campaign we begin today will gather force with every day that follows, and it will not end until this regime stands alone.
3: The Iranian rial, which is their basic currency, fell below $2 million to $1 today. 2 million rials to $1. I believe it was 2,033,000 rials to a dollar. It's going to continue to plummet. And maximum sanctions plus the blockade plus secondary sanctions on anyone doing business with Iran, the regime is in desperate, desperate situation. I'll talk about it with Senator Tom Cotton, chairman of the Senate Intelligence Committee, next hour. And yes, I'm going to get to the Browns. Don't go anywhere, America. I'm Hugh Hewitt.
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9: With SRN News, I'm Keith Peters in Washington. The U.S. and Canada fall deeper into a trade war with new tariffs as talks collapse and blame is spread. Correspondent Bernie Bennett reports.
10: Each side blamed the other for the collapse of negotiations in Washington late Friday, leading the U.S. to impose 50% tariffs on $20 billion worth of Canadian goods, and Canada setting September 8th as the start of retaliatory penalties. President Donald Trump's import taxes will hit about 5% of what Canada ships to the United States every year, ranging from hockey sticks to tongue depressors. Prime Minister Mark Carney said Ottawa would respond with targeted tariff protection for industries exposed to the new U.S. duties, including some steel products. Bernie Bennett in Washington.
9: Adults are embracing the growing trend of colleges offering a reduced credit bachelor's degree in just 3 years.
11: 34-year-old Giles Sims was sick of getting passed over for jobs because he did not have a college degree and was often told,
12: on your skills assessment, you guys scored the same, so we went with the one that had the degree.
11: So the laid-off web developer turned to one of a growing number of three-year degree programs now being offered around the country. The new U.S. programs let students finish faster by completing as few as 90 credit hours instead of the typical 120 hours for a four-year bachelor's degree. Critics say the degrees cut corners. Giles says that the programs seem more tailored for a fast-changing job market. I'm Lisa Dwyer.
9: Crews have started to contain a wildfire in the Sierra Nevada foothills that destroyed more than 30 homes as it spread perilously close to neighborhoods in Reno, Nevada. Containment reached 27%, and there was no new growth of the blaze. On Wall Street, the Dow by 140 points, the NASDAQ dropped 200, the S&P 500 declined 21. This is SRN News.
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14: 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And I think call for direct elections of the president and the vice president.
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18: 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Picture Day, early release Wednesday, field trip money due on Friday. Want extra credit? 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Or have it draft that reply to the teacher you keep putting off. And if you use Gemini with your Google account, say, add these dates to my calendar. It's all done. This trick works on the team snack schedule, the church bulletin, and the HOA letter too. The school finally met its match. Consider it schooled. A million folks get my free newsletter, getkim.com. 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
0: Tonight, expect partly cloudy skies with a low of 79. Tomorrow, we'll bring a mix of clouds and sun, along with the possibility of a thunderstorm in some areas during the afternoon. Look for a high of 91. Tomorrow night will be partly cloudy with a low of 78. On Wednesday, anticipate a combination of clouds and sun throughout the day with the chance of isolated afternoon and evening thunderstorms. The high temperature will reach 91. I'm meteorologist Jason Caterina. That's your exclusive AccuWeather forecast on AM 930. The Answer.
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0: tried to make it political. I'm not a Formula One guy or a NASCAR guy. What did you make of this extravaganza, Selena Zito, since you're his favorite columnist?
1: It was absolutely amazing. I'm going to have to give kudos to Fox. They covered it very well, very professionally. And I was watching commentary online of people that I follow or who follows them that aren't particularly political, right? They're into farming or racing or, you know, whatever it is. They're not politicos. And they were just marveling at this event, how beautiful our nation's capital looked, how amazing that they were able to pull this off, and how non-political it was. And it was, again, one of those, you and I talk about this all the time, one of those aspirational moments. Americans love those. Americans love to be part of something bigger than self, and this was definitely one of those.
0: And even people who are not Formula One racing fans were swept up in the physical, extraordinary display of speed. I mean, I've never seen anything like that. Of course, D.C., never. The traffic's the worst in the world. It doesn't move. But so that was fun to watch, too. I just thought it was a very nice weekend surprise. Selena Zito, read everything Selena writes at selenazito.com. She's columnist for the New York Post, columnist for the Washington Examiner, columnist for the Pittsburgh Post-Gazette, columnist for the Washington Post, President Trump's favorite journalist, and you can follow her on X at Zito Selena. I'll be right back, America. Don't go anywhere. If you are a Browns fan and you want to vent, 1-800-520-1234, but you got to be a Browns fan. 1-800-520-1234.
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0: Stacey Garrity, and I'm running for governor of Pennsylvania. 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
4: With SRN News, I'm Keith Peters in Washington. The Trump administration is preparing to revoke the visas of up to 200,000 foreigners.
5: If it happens, it would be the largest single mass revocation of visas in U.S. history. State Department documents obtained by the AP show in the coming weeks so-called B1 and B2 visas issued between 2016 and this year would be revoked. In a social media post, Deputy Secretary of State Christopher Landau called out people who he says tried to use these visas to get into the country and then apply for asylum. In the past 18 months, the State Department revoked about 175,000 visas for people who have been convicted or accused of crimes, as well as for people who spoke out publicly against U.S. policies, mostly in the Middle East. Ed Donahue, Washington.
4: Treasury Secretary Scott Bessent announced the most sweeping sanctions in U.S. history aimed at pressuring Iran to reopen the Strait of Hormuz and end the ongoing war. Correspondent Bernie Bennett explained.
6: Bessent warned any state or entity intent on continuing financial support of Iran.
7: Every country has a defined timeline to shut down activities we have identified. If they do not take action, we will do so unilaterally through Treasury authorities.
6: And he gave an example of what he meant.
7: Every branch of Bank Mellie must be shuttered and dark.
6: The secretary says Treasury is working with the military and the intelligence community to carry out President Trump's strategy. Bernie Bennett in Washington.
4: Crews have started to contain a wildfire in the Sierra Nevada foothills near Reno, Nevada that destroyed more than 30 homes as it spread perilously close to dense neighborhoods. On Wall Street, the Dow by 140 points, the NASDAQ dropped 200, the S&P 500 lower by 21 points. This is SRN News.
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13: Tonight, expect partly cloudy skies with a low of 79. Tomorrow, we'll bring a mix of clouds and sun with a chance of a thunderstorm in some areas during the afternoon. Look for a high of 91. Tomorrow night, we'll be partly cloudy with a low of 78. Moving into Wednesday, anticipate a blend of clouds and sun with the possibility of afternoon and evening thunderstorms in certain areas. Temperatures will reach a high of 91. I'm meteorologist Jason Caterina. That's your exclusive AccuWeather forecast on AM 930. The Answer.
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0: With SRN News, I'm Jason Walker. United States and Canada falling deeper into a trade war. New tariffs likely to raise prices for products for both nations, each side blaming the other for the collapse of recent talks. Postal Service advancing a Trump administration plan to strengthen oversight of mail-in voting. As the issue moves through the courts, USPS finalizing a rule requiring voter eligibility list and unique tracking barcodes for federal mail ballots. U.S. forces striking another vessel in the eastern Pacific, killing two people accused of trafficking drugs. U.S. Southern Command says it's the first strike in about 2 months. Taiwan has charged 9 people with illegally exporting high-end AI servers to China. This is SRN News.
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8: Tonight, expect partly cloudy skies with a low of 79. Tomorrow will bring a mix of clouds and sun, along with the possibility of a thunderstorm in some areas during the afternoon. Look for a high of 91. Tomorrow night will be partly cloudy with a low of 78. On Wednesday, anticipate a combination of clouds and sun throughout the day with the chance of isolated afternoon and evening thunderstorms. The high temperature will reach 91. I'm meteorologist Jason Caterina. That's your exclusive AccuWeather forecast on AM 930. 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
9: 34 Bible.

Welcome back, America. I'm Hugh Hewitt. I got a cover with you who got in your cars late today or tuned in the Salem News Channel late. Hassan Piker did two things this weekend, both of them reprehensible, or in the last week. Let me be careful. This weekend, he mocked the grieving for Charlie Kirk. There was a song written about Charlie Kirk, I believe by a Christian worship and praise band, and this is Hassan Piker with his crazy left-wing lunatic communist Maoist fringe outfit on, mocking Charlie and his murder by singing that song, cut number four.

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6: 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It's all done. This trick works on the team snack schedule, the church bulletin, and the HOA letter, too. The school finally met its match. 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Your assignment didn't upload. 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It looks real. 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
3: Welcome back, America. I'm Hugh Hewitt. Yesterday, there were Sunday shows, and Hassan Piker had been ghoulish about Charlie Kirk and had threatened state senator from Michigan, who's Jewish, the week before, biggest weekend story, political story out there. And so I asked Dwayne, Mr. Producer, to go through the 5 Sunday shows and find everyone who talked about Hassan Piker. We had one exchange between Kristen Welker and Tim Scott that Kristen Welker would not let Tim Scott finish. And then we had Chris Van Hollen on Meet the Press with Kristen Welker. And Chris Van Hollen has been endorsed by Abdul El Sayed, who was carried over the finish line by Hassan Piker. Here's his response, cut number 6.
4: All right, I do have to ask you about your own political future. You have faced growing calls to challenge leader Chuck Schumer for Democratic leader if your party were to retake the Senate. I know that that's an if still. Those calls followed you even while you were campaigning with Abdul El Sayed. I want to play a little clip and get your reaction on the other side.
5: We want someone who's going to be there for working people in Michigan. And, of course, to be a United States senator, so for working people all over the country.
6: And a new Senate Majority Leader.
5: And we need to make sure. And if I have anything to do about it, the next Senate Majority Leader, Chris Van Hollen.
4: All right, well, there it is, Abdul El Sayed endorsing you as the next Majority Leader if Democrats retake control of the Senate. Do you want the job?
3: No question about Hassan Piker. None. An absolutely meaningless question. Do you want the job? Time eater, a time waster, and compare to Tim Scott, cut number 5.
4: All right, let's talk about another state that you raised, another big state, Michigan, the face-off between Democrat Abdul El Sayed and former Congressman Mike Rogers. The NRSC continues to put out social media posts claiming that Abdul El Sayed has quote-unquote terrorist ties, and yet there is no evidence that he has terrorist ties. Senator, should the NRSC stop running those ads?
7: Well, we know without question that he had family members who helped resource Osama bin Laden. We know without question that he campaigns with Piker, who said at one point that America deserved 9/11.
4: Let's stay focused on Al Sayed, though.
3: All right, you see what you did? Let's not bring up Hassan Piker because that's inconvenient for Democrats. I know, Kristen. I've worked with Kristen. I did a debate with Kristen. That's someone in her ear telling her, don't let him get near Piker. We don't want to indict the Democratic Party for their problem. We don't want to throw a lantern on their problem, which is Hassan Piker. That's the media. It will not protect the Democrats from Hassan Piker. He is their poster boy. Thank you, Adam. Thank you, Harley. Thank you, Generalissimo. No, thank you, Cleveland Browns. I'll be back tomorrow. I'll be on special report tonight on the panel, the All-Star panel. So I'll see you tonight, and I'll be back tomorrow on the next Hugh Hewitt Show.
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12: With SRN News, I'm Jason Walker. Supreme Court delivering an initial victory to the Trump administration, that in its effort to strengthen mail ballot security ahead of the 26th midterm elections. More on the story from correspondent Ken Lorman.
13: Three ruling, the justices lifted a lower court injunction blocking key provisions of President Trump's executive order in California and 22 other states. The plan would create a federal list of eligible voters and direct the Postal Service to deliver ballots only to those voters. The White House calls the measures common sense steps to protect election integrity. Ken Lorman reporting.
12: United States and Canada falling deeper into that trade war. New tariffs likely to be raising prices for products on both sides of the border. And, of course, each side blaming the other for the collapse of the recent talks. Treasury Secretary Scott Bessent announcing a new campaign against the regime in Tehran.
14: It's called Operation Economic Outcast.
15: An economic onslaught against Iran's financial connections around the globe.
14: Bessent says every country that tethers itself to Iran should expect a share in its isolation.
15: Every country has a defined timeline to shut down activities we have identified.
14: Iran warned it would respond harshly to new sanctions. Its currency has hit a record low, but Iran retains a key strategic advantage, its attacks and threats on ships in the Strait of Hormuz. Ed Donahue, Washington.
12: European leaders joining President Volodymyr Zelensky in Kyiv for the 35th anniversary of Ukraine's Independence Day. UK Prime Minister, brand new on the job, Andy Burnham, making his first major trip since taking office. This is SRN News. Well, the state of Massachusetts adopting a new law. It will allow doctors to carry out abortions right up to the moment of birth. Pro-life activists, of course, are outraged. Dr. Albert Moeller is with the Southern Baptist Convention.
16: We need to understand what we're talking about here. There's a basic worldview collision between the culture of life and the culture of death. In the culture of life, every single human life is respected from the point of fertilization until natural death, making something like abortion not only wrong, but morally unthinkable. The culture of death is so absolutely enraptured with personal autonomy that it can be used to deny or even take the life of others.
12: Since the Supreme Court overturned Roe v. Wade, a number of states have moved quickly to either ban or severely restrict abortion. However, some states have gone in the opposite direction, expanding abortion and seeking to make themselves abortion destinations. SRN News. Shelley Fabre is known for her roles on The Donna Reed Show, One Day at a Time, and many others. Has passed away. She co-starred in three films with Elvis. She also had a big hit record in 1961. Shelley Fabre is dead at 82. An American driver dominating Washington streets in a race celebrating the nation's big birthday.
17: Kyle Kirkwood captured the Freedom 250, earning his second IndyCar win of the season in front of the U.S. Capitol. President Donald Trump waved the green flag, adding a patriotic moment to the celebration. Kirkwood led 128 of 147 laps and finished more than 3 seconds ahead of Christian Lundgaard. Alex Below, placed 20th. John Scott reporting.
12: More details at srnnews.com.
18: Q Hewitt sees a party that's lost control.
3: Last night in Florida, a radical Democrat from the Democrat Socialist won the Senate nomination. The Democratic Party reacted two ways, with fear and trembling because they do not control their party anymore. You cannot vote for one Democrat this cycle anywhere. They are crazy revolutionary.
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23: Overnight will be partly cloudy with a low of 79. On Tuesday, expect a mix of clouds and sun with a chance of a thunderstorm in the afternoon, reaching a high of 91. Tuesday night will be partly cloudy with a low of 77. Wednesday will bring a mix of clouds and sun, along with the possibility of afternoon and evening thunderstorms in some areas with a high of 91. I'm meteorologist Jason Caterina. That's your exclusive AccuWeather forecast on AM 930, The Answer.
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26: My therapist says I have a preoccupation with vengeance. We'll see about that.
27: I really do hope it's somebody we want to see. But you know what? Son of a gun. Shout out to my little friend!
28: Last week, we got a bit of a preview of the 2026 midterms, and a lot of people probably missed it, didn't catch it from the angle that I did, but that's the way it works. And the political class, they're getting this wrong, and I'm glad you're here. Those of you, however many you are, I'm glad you're here. Because, see, let me tell you what they're going to do. They're going to look at individual races. They're going to talk about turnout. They'll talk about fundraising. They'll talk about momentum. They'll pull in some internal polling that show you Democrats are within striking distance somewhere. And they'll tell you that the midterms are going to be a referendum on Donald Trump. Everything's a referendum on Trump, isn't it? The price of your avocados is a referendum. Anything that comes up, the stock market, good or bad, referendum on Trump. But it's never, rarely will they tell you that Trump is giving you good news. Doesn't matter if the stock market, oh, look at Bessent is doing something with the bond market, and oh my gosh, it's triggering this or that. This is the first time in decades you got somebody that actually understands finance and economics. You think Biden did? Biden's never run his own company successfully. Have you looked at the trail of knucklehead deals that Biden and his family did? They all ended up in failure. What about baby black Jesus before him? This guy couldn't run a payroll for a Girl Scout cookie sale. Before him, George Bush had the Texas Rangers and some other business interests. But he was no fiscal giant. He's a mental midget when it came to finances. Donald Trump is the first guy that goes, I get it. I understand it on a global scale. And I'm putting people in who understand it better than I do. Scott Bessent. Lutnick. Donald Trump hires people who are multimillionaires and billionaires. They don't need the money. They know how money works. Unbelievable to hear people talk, Donald Trump, shut up. You don't know what you're talking about. And they claim, Kevin, you're just for Donald. I'm not for, look, if Joe Biden had Donald Trump's credentials, I'd be saying Joe Biden this. I don't care. And people know it. You all know it. There's a few people out there like, oh, Kevin, you know, and I get it on. I got a couple of friends that say, Kevin, you ought to be Donald Trump's spokesperson because you're so pro-Trump. No, I'm pro-success. I'm pro-things that work. I'll be anybody's press secretary. Yeah, I'd love to be Trump's press secretary so I could go out and say, man, what? All you people are missing the big, y'all are stupid. You're asking stupid questions. You're just biased. You want to get a certain answer to your certain little question because it'll play good to your audience. You know what's going to play good to your audience? The truth. Glad you guys are here. So you look at, you know, they're going to do all this analysis and they're not going to tell you what I'm going to tell you right now. Because see, I would ask a question, this question for you to kind of figure things out. What did Democratic voters actually do when they had the opportunity to choose their candidates? Look at Florida. Florida, oh my gosh, this race tells you so much, and I have not heard a single person say what I'm about to say to you. Alexander Vindman lost the Democratic Senate primary to Angie Nixon. Now, I played clips of Angie Nixon the other day, and she's a sister girl. I don't understand why people don't want people to go to these drag queen shows. I take my kids to drag queen shows. And then she accused Republicans of, well, you know, they just want to kill us. Mm-hmm. She is Jasmine Crockett, except she doesn't hide it. She just up front tells you, I'm a sister girl. How did they pick her? I'm really curious. I don't know. I don't know nothing about Florida politics. But here's what I do know. Vindman was practically manufactured in a Washington, D.C. lab as the anti-Trump candidate. He's the guy who got Trump impeached over some BS. He became the poster child for the Democrats. He was the Fanon. That's the cop in D.C. that they parade in front about J6. That should be in prison. Anyway, he's the equivalent of Fanon and Jace in getting Trump impeached and saying Donald Trump is a menace to society, blah, blah, blah. This is Vindman. He was a central figure in Trump's first impeachment. Got national recognition, established credibility, had money. They threw money at this guy. Vindman raised more than $16 million. To run for the Senate in Florida. Are you aware of that? You're probably not. Nixon raised less than $1 million. And the Democrats chose Nixon 56 to 44. This was the Democrats' love child. Vindman was. You couldn't dream this man up if you were having a fantasy of being with a Victoria's Secret model for the Democrats. Vindman would have been, oh, there's Vindman. Oh my gosh, he's so dreamy. He was our perfect candidate. Raised $16 million. Nixon raises less than $1 million, and she beats this sucker 56 to 44. And this is a sister girl. Now, I don't know what Vindman did. I don't know whether, I mean, he's a troll. He looks like one of those cops in Terminator 3, the twins that with the, at the, thing where they were holding Linda Hamilton. Anyway, that's who he reminds me of, because he has a twin. But think about what that means. Democrats were handed a candidate who was tailor-made to appeal to the anti-Trump constituency that they've been cultivating for years. And they rejected him. Vindman. That was supposed to be a cakewalk. They spent $17 million total on a race that they should have spent no money on. They should have just said, look, it's going to be Vindman. Well, ask yourself, what does that tell you? Vindman was the anti-Trump candidate. And he got crushed. Nixon, she comes in, spends a lot less money, calls herself a DSA candidate, I don't even think she had to do anything. I think she just had to be, I'm not Vindman. And she gets elected 56 to 44. Think about that during the break. We're coming back. Most of you know my story. I grew up poor, lost my mom before I turned 5. My father was in San Quentin prison most of my life. I faced odds that could have broken some people, but I learned how to overcome tragedy because of America. I feel compelled to help create a generation of young people who know how to overcome hardship and who express true love for this country. I also want to strengthen every American who feels forgotten or abandoned. But this is not about me. It's about you, because you're the heart of the show. Your stories, your resilience, your quiet patriotism. My role is to bring honest takes on politics and culture to spark hope and real conversations. 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
5: 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It's all done. 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A million folks get my free newsletter, getkim.com. 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
28: I saw something on X. It was so true and so profound. And it said Trump should declare himself a woman, ergo be the first female president of the United States. That would absolutely end some leftists. If Donald Trump says, came out like, what's his name? The dude that's trying to get in the WNBA, the black guy, and did that. Oh, my goodness. Come on. You have to love that. What a troll that would be for President Trump. Don't be surprised if he says something like that, because that's just too good to pass up. Welcome back, everybody. 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KJRadio.com, 844-551-8255. We're talking about giving election news and what happened last week. I talked mostly about the situation with Vindman, but there are others, and we'll talk about those as well. Before we get onto that, I want to talk about a few things I've noticed in the news. And I say these things because this tells me, you know, these are good ideas. It tells me people are thinking. And I was thinking about these Muslim foot baths. And maybe I said this on the show, but when I heard about them, I said, because Texas said they were going to put them in, and they said, no, we ended up not putting them in, but they did. I saw there was a on the ground reporter that went, and it may have been Benny Johnson, but he saw him. And I said, look, here's the way you take care of that. Christians, go use them. Just when you go in there, it'll be all Christians. It maybe a couple of rabbis or some Jews wearing yarmulkes. Use those foot baths. Don't act like that's just for the Muslims. See, what happens is we get they put those foot baths in. Okay, fine. I'm going to go wash my feet. Go do it. And when the Muslims see everybody's using it, oh, and by the way, go wash your bacon or, you know, maybe leave some pork rinds. And I don't know. Look, I'm not trying to offend anybody, but I'm saying I would definitely use them. In fact, if I ever see a foot bath anywhere in the public domain, I'm going to go use it, whether I need to clean my nasty feet or not. That's what. Oh, man, we got to get back at these people. Hey, I'm sure you guys have heard it by now because this happened last week. But Prince Harry announced that he and his wife, Lady Meghan, are going to go back to London. And as one person put it, they're going to spend more time with his father's money. That cracked me up. Oh, man, the royals. They're not even royal anymore. They're pseudo royals. I guess, are they technically even citizens? My friend Katie Hopkins, she spoke about it. She not only did she speak about that, she spoke about something else. What was the other thing Katie spoke about? You guys remember? Anyway, so here's Katie. I think she's speaking about the royals. Check this out.
13: Breaking news here in bad bonkers Britain, where we're waking up to the brilliant news that Prince Harry, formerly known as Prince, is going to come back to the UK. Oh, yes, with Trailer Trash, Meghan Markle. having failed spectacularly at everything they've ever tried to do in America, including start businesses, be quasi-royals and hand out soup in kitchens to Palestinian women, and try to be celebrities, that failed. Having said that the royal family were racist and gone on Oprah and scooped up all the plaudits while they could, now, with their tail between their legs, they plan on coming back to the UK to use the only leverage they have left, which is that Harry used to be a royal. They're not even going to be working royals. They're just going to rock up and get free housing. I mean, seriously, they're basically illegals at this point. I mean, I would say as well, we're not bloody every, are we? We haven't put a postcode on them and said return to sender. If you can't find out where they belong, return them to us. We don't want them returned to us. Send them somewhere else. Send them bloody anywhere else. Send them to another godforsaken place that doesn't have a sense of humour, like Canada. Don't bring them back to Blighty.
28: Leave it to Katie to give you the real scoop. So she says they've accomplished nothing, and she's right. Harry's one of those guys, man, it doesn't matter what he does, it will end in failure. And Meghan Markle is the worst kind of woman you can have on that kind of a journey. Oh, man, I feel sorry for the guy. I feel more sorry for him, you know, if he weren't such a jerk. Anyway, let's pivot back to these elections, because there are a lot of things going on, and I've talked it ad nauseum about what's going on with the DSA and all the, you know, some of these other things. But let me just say this. The Democrats want to give off this exuberance of what's going to happen in the midterms. It's all fake. There's nothing to be exuberant about. They have nothing that is going to that they can point to and go, this is the reason why we're going to win. And so let me just give you an idea. So Democrat backed Stockton, California City Council candidate Desiree Lynch. I talked about them all being on the take. She was arrested on election fraud charges. She registered to vote and filed as a candidate using addresses where she didn't live, and she faces 5 felony charges. Now, you say, Kevin, she's low level. What do we care about her? What we care about her is we're going low level. We're starting to get people that are fudging them, you know, fudging the numbers, fudging their residences and things like this. That's good news. Of course, we got another scoundrel, but she's a low-level scoundrel. Desiree. What's her name? Desiree something. Do we have her last name? Where's her last name in the notes? Another one we want to look at. And we've got clips of these guys, but they're all I can tell you is a lot of these people who continue to get in front of the microphone, the Tim Waltzes of the world. I haven't seen Ilhan Omar in a while. I haven't seen James Comey. Haven't seen Jack Smith. Haven't seen Fannie Willis. Big Tish, she's being primaried. Haven't seen them, though. Where are these big mouths? It's like the Holly Weirdos. Where's everybody? Huh? Come on, somebody show up. They're not showing up. Anyway, Minnesota. Tim Walz isn't running, so I don't know who's going to make the governor of that state, especially with the Somalis now, that money drying up. They're going to lose a lot of power. Ilhan Omar should be in trouble, even though we're hearing that Republicans bailed her out. We'll see. Oh, speaking of which, one of the Republicans who bailed out Ilhan Omar was Corey Mills. He got primaried and lost. Maybe we'll talk a little bit more about that. I think we have some notes on it. But I want to talk about the AG race. Minnesota's attorney general race tied between corrupt pro-fraud Keith Ellison, the Democrat, and Ron Schultz, the Republican. It's a statistical tie, 43-43. Now you say to yourselves, Kevin, it's a statistical tie. That doesn't, you know, Schultz isn't winning. Okay, state dominated by Democratic politics, and suddenly you got a statistical tie. Why? Well, you got Tim Walz under investigation, Ilhan Omar, and AG Keith Ellison. You say, well, Kevin, Keith Ellison, you know, he's still AG, and then he's, you know, he's still polling at 43. That's what they tell you. I'm not sure I believe it just yet. The point is, they won't be able to cheat. They're not going to have the money. He's going to be under investigation. And a lot of independents are looking at the GOP.
3: He's putting an end to identity politics.
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14: With SRN News, I'm Jason Walker. Investigation continuing near Portland, Oregon. Five people murdered over the weekend. Suspect was later found dead. Washington County Sheriff's Office says detectives do not believe it was a random act of violence. Crews have started to contain a fire in the Sierra Nevada foothills. It has destroyed more than 30 homes. No fatalities have been reported. Meanwhile, California Governor Gavin Newsom asking state lawmakers to shield utilities from financial trouble if their equipment sparks a wildfire by limiting the amount they have to pay victims and attorneys. Postal Service is advancing a Trump administration plan to strengthen oversight of mail and mail-in voting as the issue moves through the courts. This is SRN News.
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23: Overnight, expect partly cloudy skies with a low of 79. On Tuesday, there will be a mix of clouds and sun with a chance of a thunderstorm in some areas during the afternoon with a high of 91. Tuesday night will bring partly cloudy conditions with a low around 77. Wednesday will see a similar mix of clouds and sun with the possibility of afternoon and evening thunderstorms in some spots and a high of 91. I'm meteorologist Jason Caterina. That's your exclusive AccuWeather forecast on AM 930, The Answer.
3: He's putting an end to identity politics.
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3: He's Kevin Jackson.
30: Yeah. They tell us he's black.
31: Negro, that's all you had to say.
28: Before we pivot back to election news, I want to talk about Jill Biden because she's now spilling the beans on what's been going on with Joe, what went on with Joe. And it cracks me up that I think these people think that we have no memories. They just memory hole everything. They've gotten so used to lying, so used to just obfuscating the truth from the public that they forget. I want you to think about that. You know this. It's easier to keep up with the truth, or at least make the lie believable. You know, what they say, lie close enough to the truth to where it's kind of tough. It leaves a little bit of ambiguity. These people don't do it at all. We're talking about election news right now and really how bad it is for the Democrats. And as I explain all this, I want to show you, I want to demonstrate to you how the Democrats lie. And they just, in other words, you're supposed to think that the Democrats have, ooh, the midterms are going to be, oh my gosh, you know, we should be scared as Republicans because of the war and inflation and all these other things. And I'm telling you, the Democrats, if you pay attention to them, they're showing you that they are lying. They're proving it to you. Welcome back. Kevin Jackson. 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KJRadio.com, 844-551-8255. Here's Jill Biden now explaining Joe Biden's debate performance. Like we give a crap, but here it is.
0: I mean, the moment in the debate with President Trump, the moment in the debate with President mm-hmm. Biden and now President Trump, mm-hmm. You talked about wondering in that moment live, is he having a stroke mm-hmm. or was he drugged? Were there any steps taken after to rule out?
1: Oh, yeah.
0: Either
1: I
0: or
1: mean,
0: both?
1: Joe and I both had a team of doctors around both of us at all times. And he had a team. I had a team. And as all first ladies and presidents have. And yeah, they checked him out. I mean, once we got off the stage, I went to the green room to get my pocketbook and all that stuff. And he went to his staff and the docs. And they said, Jill, he's fine. He's okay. I mean, I was like, you know, I mean, I had so much anxiety about it. Like, what's wrong? What's going on?
28: Okay. Did you hear what she's wondering live? If he was having a stroke, was he drugged? Now, I want to remind you, after the debate, here is exactly what Jill Biden said.
1: I can't thank you all enough for staying and for being here and for all your support. Yeah. Joe, you did such a great job. You answered every question. You knew all the facts.
28: Not my words. Not Republicans making it up. That's Jill Biden, what she said the moments after the debate, and what she says now. I give you Democrats. Donald Trump, go back and listen to him. Go back and listen to him 3, 4, 5, 10 years ago, 20 years ago. See what he says. Then versus now. Hardly anything's changed. There's been no secrets. There's been no let me hide behind this mask and say this or that. If he wins, he wins. If he doesn't, he doesn't. He tells you what you think. You may not always agree, but he tells you. So here's what I'm telling you. Look at the credibility. Do you need more examples? How about Fauci?
4: Well, if I become a punching bag, I'm a punching bag. But I am very happy to testify before any congressional oversight committee. I have nothing to hide. I can explain and validate everything that I've done. So, you know, it's going to be inconvenient if they actually are out there essentially threatening to make my life miserable. But I'm going to do what I need to do. And that is cooperate fully because we have nothing to hide at all.
28: Do you need me to play the 111 times that Fauci took the fifth? Of course you don't.
5: That was Fauci. He was confident. Yeah, if they come after me, you know, hey, I don't understand why they would do it, but hey, I will give all the information, blah, blah, blah. Liar, liar. How about Act Blue?
6: James O'Keefe just released a bombshell claiming that 60% of the Act Blue donations they investigated are coming from China. This means the Chinese Communist Party is literally funding the Democrat Party and influencing American elections. Where's the arrest? Where's the congressional hearings?
5: Yeah, that was Act Blue being exposed because their donations were fraudulent. 60% from the Chinese. How many came from all the other sources of USAID and the NGOs, etc.? But here's Rachel Maddow. Here's her take on Act Blue. Because Rachel decided that Act Blue should be emboldened. She should tell you all about them.
7: We just got word from Act Blue, the fundraising platform that's been very effective in supporting the Democratic Party. Remember I said at the beginning that sound that you're hearing is the sounds of pens scratching on checks? Mm-hmm. Quote, small dollar donors raise over $27.5 million on Act Blue in the first 5 hours of Vice President Kamala Harris's presidential campaign. $27.5 million just on Act Blue. Just in the first 5 hours. Act Blue says, quote, grassroots supporters are energized and excited to support her as the Democratic nominee.
5: What are your thoughts in retrospect? The moment it happened, just for the record, I said totally fraudulent. I told everybody, I said, if you believe for 1 second that there's some thrill going down the leg of Chrissy Matthews and the Democrats because Kamala Harris got shoehorned into the nomination, You'd have to be brain dead. You'd have to be a vegetable. And there was Rachel Maddow, like clockwork. Here are the talking points, Rachel. Look at how much money. This happened within hours. $27 million. That would be the most money raised by any candidate in that length of time. And that includes Barack Obama and Donald Trump, two of the most popular people. I mean, at least at one point, Obama was popular. He's not anymore. Donald Trump is the only one who could even come close to that. But that's what Rachel Maddow was told to spew out, because look at all the excitement of the Democrats. My goodness. Joe Biden's gone. And now that Joe Biden's gone and he's out of the way, because you know what they figured out? There was no way on God's green earth they could even fake letting Joe Biden win another fake election. So they shoehorned in one of the least popular people on the planet. And recall, Kamala Harris, up to that point, was considered one of the worst vice presidents in history. They mocked and ridiculed her, and she went from being a pariah to being, you know, a champion, to being the greatest of all time. And look at what Act Blue did. Look at all that excitement around her, all that fundraising. And it was all smoke and mirrors. It was all a lie. And if you want to believe it, if you want to continue, oh, no, Kevin, I don't know, Kevin, I think you're getting it wrong. Okay, well, you'd be wrong. And those of you out there who do have sanity and you know I'm right, you're sitting there shaking your head going, yep, I thought it too, Kevin. I thought it too. So Jill Biden thinks Joe has been drugged during the debate, and then comes out later and says, no, Joe, you did a great job, Joe. Oh, my gosh. I remember looking at the video and Joe's right hand is up and he looks like a stroke victim. And all they did, they propped this guy up on meds. Every single issue that the Democrats claim to fight is nothing but propped up propaganda. It is not legit. It is astroturf. From the we're out here protesting for the Palestinians, we're protesting for the Iranians, we're protesting for the blacks, we're protesting for the trans, whatever. It is nothing but astroturf nonsense. So as we lead into the elections, people, I'm going to ask you, are you going to believe the polls? I love it when the Democrats, they want to point to the polls. Look at the polls are saying, the polls on El Sayed. It's funny, somebody posted, isn't it amazing how there's no riots happening and how it coincides with no money in USAID going to NGOs, getting filtered back to the Democratic Party? No riots. What happened to all the ICE riots? Even though ICE has gone somewhat underground, what happened to BLM? What happened to Antifa? What happened to all these groups that were out there? Remember, we used to get a story constantly about Antifa. Antifa in Portland is shutting down the road. I'm sure they're still doing some devilishment, but where are the riots? Where's the money? You don't want to know why it all dried up? There's no money. You think Donald Trump has cut off the Iranians? The left has no money. George Soros isn't donating to him anymore. You want to know why? Because George isn't getting 3-1 on his dollars. That's why he's not donating to him anymore. The Democrats had no base. If they did, they wouldn't have needed Act Blue. If they had all the things that they talk about, they wouldn't need Act Blue. They're struggling in practically every race, and there's a reason for it.
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28: President Trump knows how to take advantage of the Democrats when they screw up. He's one of the best politicians for that ever. And what's interesting is he's not great at it. He just, things happen to come his way. And it's a simple reason, because he tells the truth and he seeks the truth and he seeks the best answer. He doesn't seek the politically expedient way out. And there are a lot of politicians, they think that, oh, you know what, if I

0: and the Democrats have nothing close. In fact, quite the opposite, getting their butts kicked. And I talked earlier about Vindman. Vindman was the, I mean, I don't, okay, Goldman in New York. Dan Goldman, he loses. This guy was Adam Schiff's little baby, mini-me, whatever you want to call him. Goldman shouldn't have lost under any circumstances. Multi-term Democrat, hates Trump. I mean, vehemently, openly hates Trump. And he loses. Now, as you're analyzing DSA, I want you to think about that. The people that really hate Trump, the DSA, the so-called DSA candidates won. And what that means is whether they want to say it or not, they actually believe in Trump more than they believe in the Democratic Party. Same thing happened in Florida. This crazy woman, Dixon, is their candidate. And oh, for the record, Harry Enten had a clip and he essentially said the Democrats, they've lost Florida as far as the candidate goes. They're done. Dixon is not going to beat the candidate that got selected. I forget her name, but she's a state senator in Florida. She knows how to run campaigns. She's organized. And oh, for the record, she ain't crazy. President Trump put this out on Truth Social about the Vindman loss. The most gratifying loss last night was that of a real treasonous creep, Alexander Vindman, to the radical left lunatic who can't speak or think properly and will go down to certain defeat at the hands of Ashley Moody, a truly fantastic senator from the great state of Florida. Before I finish what President Trump had to say about this, I want to play another clip from Angie Nixon. And here's what she had to say about the criminal justice system and specifically prisons.
1: It's not radical, it's not extreme to want to make sure that we end for-profit prisons. What's wrong with that? Because all they want is cheap labor or free labor, modern day slavery, right? Like, there's nothing wrong with wanting to end those things. There is nothing wrong with wanting to make sure that people have the things that they need to live a decent, high quality life.
0: Now, let's be fair. She may not be wrong about the prisons in the sense that they get cheap labor, etc. She may not be wrong about that. I don't know. I'm not here to debate that. You go to prison, does it mean that you should work for 17 cents an hour? I remember when my uncle would call me and say, hey, nephew, they only pay me 17 cents an hour. Can you put some money on my account, you know, so I can, you know, do whatever? I was like, well, no, I'm not going to. But he told me, don't make any money. Okay, fine, but you got to pay a debt to society. Now, should prisoners be paid? I don't know what I'm talking about. If they're paying to keep their upkeep and to keep prison costs down, things like that, I'm fine. But if it goes outside of the prisons, then there should be a wage, but that money should go to their victims. So I'm not saying it doesn't need revamping, but here's what gets me. At the end of it, she says, people need to, you know, be treated fairly and whatever else that she says at the end, which is a complete departure from what she's talking about with prisons. What does she mean by this?
1: There is nothing wrong with wanting to make sure that people have the things that they need to live a decent, high quality life.
0: I don't know what she means by that. What does that have to do with prisons? See, that's the problem is she doesn't know what she means. But anyway, that was who beat Vindman. And I've played clips of her earlier where she says Republicans are killing black folks. So President Trump was essentially reminding people that not only did Vindman lose, he lost to this woman. He says, Vindman, if you remember, was the one who lied about my perfect call with President Zelensky of Ukraine, only to find out that the conversation was routinely recorded and prove that I was 100% in the right, completely innocent. It was indeed a perfect call, and the Democrats' fake impeachment effort massively failed. Vindman should be prosecuted for what he did. Well, Mr. President, I think he did. I think he was prosecuted. I think the Democratic Party was prosecuted. I said earlier, Vindman was the poster child for, if Trump is so hated, why don't you pick him? And if you showed me somebody who the woman that defeated him, Angie Dixon, if you had said to me, man, Kevin, she

0: she was very articulate. Even if her policies are still leftist and idiotic, do you really think that civilized people would be like, oh man, you know, wow, you know, at least at the very least she can articulate. I'll give El Sayed credit. The dude isn't an idiot. He's going to lose, but he's not an idiot. When he comes on TV, he at least can speak the language. This woman can't speak the language. Now, the funny thing about El Sayed, because we have a clip of him, because he claims that Trump voters are voting for him, which we'll play this clip, because I'm not buying it.
1: You just referenced it. So in case people haven't seen it, how Mike Rogers responded was he said, we'll be in touch soon with a date that works. Need to find a time between our meetings with folks that voted for Haley. He seems to be claiming that he's winning over Democratic voters who supported your opponent, Haley Stevens. I should note there's no widespread evidence of that whatsoever.
0: Now, I'm stopping this here for just a second because I want you to understand Psaki. Who's asking this question of El Sayed, says there's no evidence that these people are leaving. So in other words, there's no evidence that the people, see, when they're talking about Haley, they're talking about the person who ran against El Sayed. There's no evidence that the people that don't like you, who ran against another candidate, might actually decide they want to vote for Mike Rogers. There's no evidence of that, except every other election cycle. That's just a ridiculous statement. But anyway, here's what El Sayed had to say. And I don't know whether she corrected him at the end, but here's the clip.
1: What do you make of that? Do you think that's a key part of his strategy? Does it concern you at all?
2: Not at all. I mean, look, you know, the congresswoman endorsed me the day after a hard fought primary. I was so grateful for her endorsement. And I've been up and down my state since and talking to voters.
0: So I want to stop here for just a second because El Sayed says, oh, of course, I don't believe that. She endorsed me. So by nature of her endorsement, everybody that voted for her are going to vote for me. Do you believe it? Because I don't. Now, I only want to play the latter part of what he had to say, which is the people that are voting for him, because the rest of it was just a commercial for him. But here's what he said about the people who are going to come across and vote for him.
2: When I go to up and down the state, there is not a place I stop where people don't tell me, look, I voted for Donald Trump three times and I'm voting for you. And that's because you really want to give me health care. It's because you don't want to send my money abroad to do heinous things like make wars we shouldn't be fighting. You want to keep it here at home. And you seem to be honest about the fact that you believe that our politics should be of the people and by the people instead of the corporations and by the corporations, because you've never taken a dime of corporate money. So I'm happy to defend my record. Donald Trump will continue to make this race about him. And Mike Rogers is going to be stuck between the two of us.
0: There was something very telling in this conversation. He's running against Mike Rogers, but he mentions Donald Trump, Donald Trump, Donald Trump. That's happening everywhere. For all the candidates that are out there going, I don't know, Donald Trump, I don't want him in my... Mike Rogers is connected to Donald Trump to such a degree that El Sayed, if you were listening to that clip and you didn't know that his opponent was Mike Rogers, you might think he was running against the president. That's how infused Donald Trump is in every campaign, and that's what scares El Sayed. Now, do you believe that people are converting from Trump to him?
3: He's putting an end to identity politics.
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6: With SRN News, I'm Jason Walker. Trump administration preparing to revoke the visas of some 200,000 foreigners. Ed Donahue explains.
7: If it happens, it would be the largest single mass revocation of visas in U.S. history. State Department documents obtained by the AP show in the coming weeks, so-called B1 and B2 visas issued between 2016 and this year would be revoked. In a social media post, Deputy Secretary of State Christopher Landau called out people who he says tried to use these visas to get into the country and then apply for asylum. In the past 18 months, the State Department revoked about 175,000 visas for people who have been convicted or accused of crimes, as well as for people who spoke out publicly against U.S. policies, mostly in the Middle East. Ed Donahue, Washington.
6: Three states have primary runoff races coming up Tuesday. They'll be going to the polls in Oklahoma, South Carolina, and Georgia. U.S. forces striking another vessel in the Eastern Pacific, killing two people accused of trafficking drugs. U.S. Southern Command says it's the first strike in some 2 months. Supreme Court is allowing the Trump administration to advance mail ballot safeguards.
8: The court declined to stop President Trump's executive order restricting mail-in ballot distribution. However, the justices did not rule on the order's legality, saying the 23 Democrat-led states and Washington, D.C. challenged it too early based on speculative concerns. The policy directs agencies to compile voter eligibility lists and requires the Postal Service to send ballots only to approved voters. The administration is moving quickly to put safeguards in place before the November 3rd elections. Ken Lorman reporting.
6: And this is SRN News. Massachusetts going all in when it comes to transgenderism. More from Michael Harrington.
9: The Trump administration says Medicaid will no longer pay for sex change operations and other so-called gender care for children. This has prompted Democratic Governor Mara Healey to announce that Massachusetts will cover those procedures with state dollars, adding that, quote, residents must have access to the life-saving gender-affirming health care they need and deserve. Experts estimate the effort will cost the state millions. Michael Harrington reporting.
6: Taliban rulers marking the fifth anniversary of their return to power in Afghanistan. They claim to have brought stability and ending decades of war. However, the United Nations warning of a grave human rights crisis, especially for women and girls. Religious freedom advocates say conditions for Christians there is absolutely horrible. This is SRN News. Well, most college football players dream about going to the NFL.
10: Former Ole Miss tight end Daquan Wright is heading to LSU if he clears waivers after being released by the Cleveland Browns. Wright signed with the Philadelphia Eagles following the NFL draft and joined the Browns after he was released August 11th. Wright played two seasons for LSU coach Lane Kiffin in 2024 and 2025. He caught 39 passes for 635 yards and 5 touchdowns for the Rebels last season. If he joins LSU, Wright is believed to be the first player ever to return to college after playing in the NFL. Bob Agner reporting.
6: Federal Trade Commission settling a claim against Zillow and Redfin, accusing the real estate listings companies of striking a deal to suppress competition in online rental advertising. FTC claims Redfin agreed to exit the apartment advertising business for up to 9 years. More details, srnnews.com.
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20: Overnight, expect partly cloudy skies with a low of 79. On Tuesday, anticipate a mix of clouds and sun with a chance of a thunderstorm in some areas during the afternoon, reaching a high of 91. Tuesday night will be partly cloudy with a low of 77. Wednesday will bring a similar mix of clouds and sun with the possibility of afternoon and evening thunderstorms in spots and a high of 91. I'm meteorologist Jason Caterina. That's your exclusive AccuWeather forecast on AM 930, The Answer.
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23: My therapist says I have a preoccupation with vengeance. We'll see about that.
24: I really do hope it's somebody we want to see. But you know what? Son of a gun. Shout out to my little friend.
25: Can Democrats do anything right? Seriously. Look at their offspring, because every time I think that the Democratic Party has reached rock bottom, somebody hands them a shovel or what they just keep digging up the rock. Man. Look, I don't know everything about this case I'm about to discuss, but I do know what I'm seeing. It's flooding my news feeds. It's stories of black perps just knocking out women, just literally white women. Just going up, boom, punching them in the face, chasing them around cars and stuff like that. These stories are bizarre. I mean, people that'll just randomly go attack white people, mostly white women. In Britain, it's men and women. But in America, we still have men here. So they're a little more afraid of the men. Anyway, Carmelo Anthony's who I want to talk about. This is a guy that was convicted of murdering Austin Metcalf, 17-year-old track athlete, after a confrontation at the meet. And one of the issues surrounding the case was the jury makeup. So Black Lives Matter is like, look, he needs a fair trial because there was no black juror selected. They struck down three prospective black jurors. And I would have, too. If I was the legal counsel, I would have said, I don't know what y'all, I would have struck me down. Because I would go, I don't know what he's about. You know, is he just going to be one of these bleeding heart blackety blacks that's out there going, oh, everything black is okay. Everything black, black, black, black, black. So, no, I would have struck me down, too. But anyway, when they do that, oh, it's slavery. It's Jim Crow. It's segregation. It's 1963. They can't get past the 60s long enough to realize that it's 2026. But anyway, the judge denied Anthony's request for a new trial. And during the proceedings, additional evidence came out that juries had never heard, which is Anthony had previously sent a text fantasizing about stabbing somebody. Doesn't make you look good, Carmelo. So again, I don't know what's going on with it, but I can tell you this. You fantasize about stabbing somebody because his girlfriend broke up with him. Because anytime you get a breakup, you know, or something like that, you should go stab somebody. It's like leftists when they lose their job. Well, I don't know. Go run somebody over. Yeah. Not enough. See, when you go from not enough black people being on the jury, and then the conversation moves to the actual evidence that hadn't even been presented, and you got black folks out there going, oh, Carmelo, he's innocent. They just, all he wanted to do was stand in their tent. Well, if they don't want you in the tent, you got to go. I've been to many a baseball game and with my kid when he was playing ball. And, you know, we would set up a tent or somebody else would. And they'd go, yeah, if you guys look, we're not going to use our tent. You're more than welcome. But we didn't just go over there and bogart their tent. Start setting up our gear, our cooler and our little fan and whatever else. No, we would start setting up or we'd be looking like, uh-oh, there's not enough room. They go, well, join us. But Carmelo just thought, hey, I can go anywhere, do whatever I want, because that's the new rule. If you're black, hey, you know what, Michael Brown Jr., go take whatever you want from that bodega. So what? That guy's trying to make a living. He's brought a convenience to you, and you want to just go stealing. Oh, you think it's isolated? Michael Brown Jr. was just one of the dudes that got caught. Man, can Democrats do anything right, folks? My answer is no. I'm watching the political left try to explain America, try to explain crime, try to explain race, try to explain women and men, children, etc. And the explanation always ends up, America's racist, America's sexist, America's broken. America needs another government program. And if all else fails, y'all ready? Trump did it. But that's not even the strangest story we're going to talk about today, because there's Lindsay Clancy, the woman accused of killing her three white children. I don't know if color matters. White lives matter. But here's where things get difficult to understand, because there are women publicly supporting her. And I told you this. I said, I don't blame her per se. I blame the meds she was on, because it seemed like that woman was begging for help. But when you find out all the details, like she strategized for her husband to be gone. I don't know the details, all of them, because I don't spend my time on stuff like this. I only want to know it from the standpoint of, you know, where does it register? You know, is it part of the trend? Anyway, there were hundreds of women supporting women gathered outside the courthouse that said, believe she needed help. Peace for Lindsay. I don't disagree with any of that. I told you, anytime a mother kills her children, it's got to be pretty extraordinary circumstances. Or, you know, she's just a blatant leftist. We can have a serious conversation about postpartum psychosis. We can talk about whether America's mental health system failed a woman who desperately needed help. Legitimate conversations. But there's a line between saying we need to understand what happened to this woman and saying we're going to turn this woman accused of killing her three children into a folk hero. See, that's where I draw the line. And that's what that's one of the conversations we need to have. And that's not the one that the so-called women's movement wants to have. And it's funny, because they're going to recognize her as a woman. There will be no ambiguity here. We ain't going to have a trans discussion. Some people will defend almost anything, folks, if they can construct an ideological explanation for it. And we're going to look at some of these women, maybe, because I got a lot to discuss. A lot of news today. Democrats are trying to figure out how to respond to crime and gender and race and Trump and MAGA and the general collapse of their political message. So what they've done is they've developed a new strategy. I don't know if you guys saw this. I'm not making it up. The strategy is grow facial hair. Probably includes the women. And I use my finger quotes when I say that. Yeah. Forget policy, folks. Forget winning over voters with your great ideas. Forget figuring out why working class America keeps walking away from the Democratic Party. The answer is grow facial hair and pretend. I know y'all keep this quiet, okay? Pretend to be like Donald Trump. The Democrats have discovered the secret to beating Trump. Be more like Trump. except without Trump. So we got that story and a lot of other stuff coming up. Buckle up, buttercup, because we're on for a bumpy ride.
0: Most of you know my story. I grew up poor, lost my mom before I turned 5. My father was in San Quentin prison most of my life. I faced odds that could have broken some people, but I learned how to overcome tragedy because of America. I feel compelled to help create a generation of young people who know how to overcome hardship and who express true love for this country. I also want to strengthen every American who feels forgotten or abandoned. But this is not about me. It's about you, because you're the heart of the show. Your stories, your resilience, your quiet patriotism. 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
5: 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One second, Greg and Denise Platt are bickering about something insignificant. The next, they're trying to keep their two teens from becoming dinosaur appetizers. Despite obvious Jurassic Park vibes, The End of Oak Street's focus is on an ordinary family facing extraordinary circumstances with redemptive moments along the way. That said, viewers will also face intense PG-13 violence, profanity, and suggestions of same-gender attraction. So we're giving this sci-fi thriller a 2.5 out of 5 for family friendliness. 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I'm Adam Holtz with the Plugged In Movie Review by Focus on the Family.
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25: Oh, so I told you we would be talking about these crazy white women. And they're second only to black leftist women when it comes to the hierarchy of idiocy, right? Black leftist women are at the top. Right below them, white leftist women. Below them, white leftist men. Below them, LGBTQ leftists. Below them, crazy college-age lefty kids. You know, and it goes down. Welcome. Just a little over 6 months in office, and 53% of Seattle Democrat voters who elected this moron, Katie Wilson, want to do a recall. I know, it's a shock. Yeah. See, Democrat voters, who understands them? These are people that know the problems. They know the origin of the problems, and they still vote for it. Now, the question really becomes twofold. One, I can understand why Republicans say, yeah, let them have it. Let them continue crushing yourselves and then call us when you need us. But I'm really confused by the Democrats. And are they cheating? You know, how does this woman get into office, Katie Wilson? Look, I don't follow Seattle politics. I'm sure she's got her political pedigree, but the pedigree leading up to whatever it is, it can't be good. I've asked this of many races. When I'd go be a political, going to consult with politicians, I would say, so tell me, how many races have you run? Four? Well, who's your campaign manager? Oh, Ted, you know, Ted, he's reliable. Ted's always there with me. So how many have you won? Zero. So Ted is 0 for 4. Yeah. Why are you keeping him? I mean, if you're look, I don't want to get into all your business, but if you're an 0-16 boxer, you ain't a boxer. You know, if you're an 0-16 baseball team, I mean, I get it. There's 182 games, but you probably start looking at your coach. If you're 0-16, it's, and look, I'm not trying to go all Thomas Alva Edison on you, because he, you know, it took him a lot of iterations to fit the light bulb, but there's some things you just realize you're not very good at. And I tell my kids all the time, fail upward. You know, you're failing, you keep failing because you're working towards something, but you have to have an aptitude for it. Democrats don't have an aptitude for anything except crazy. Kevin Jackson's who you're listening to. The Kevin Jackson Show, KJRadio.com, 844-551-8255. We're going to be doing a fundraiser for an acquaintance. He was a whistleblower at colleges and universities. He's now playing daddy daycare because he can't work. His wife is having to carry the load. And we were talking, and he's worked with James O'Keefe and others, and they've sensationalized this story, but nobody's really helping him to pay his bill. So we said, you know what? We're going to do a fundraiser for you. 100% will go to him, and we're going to push it out, and hopefully Elon Musk picks it up, but we're going to try to make him solvent. Because he blew the whistle at colleges and universities where he worked, one of the only tenured conservative professors. The dude is brilliant. He was to be an astronaut. NASA took him out of the program because of this deal. He was supposed to be a Rhodes Scholar. He thinks they conspired against him so he wouldn't get the Rhodes. He's brilliant. And he can't work. And I understand it because when I wanted to get back into management consulting and I was talking to guys like Capgemini and Deloitte, and you know, you keep getting pushback, and I know my record is second to none. And they're like, well, Kev, you know, and I'm going, oh, you looked at my Facebook page or you found out I got fired from Fox or whatever. Can't do it. So I had to do it myself. I just said, you know, like anything else, if Deloitte or the PwC or McKinsey or whatever, those guys aren't going to do it, I'm going to build my own, which is what we did with Unified Solutions America. And then I'm going to ancillary to that, build back my consulting organization, which I'm doing. It's called an executive advisory because I don't think of it as a consultant. I deal with CEOs stuck, don't know how to get their companies over the hump. And I can do it. I got all the tools. And I don't mean just my brain. My brain is phenomenal, but I have other tools that we use to do that. And so far, it's been tremendous. People are, Kevin came in and first phone call, we already started saving money and bringing value. I love it. I love it. I have four letters already from that. Anyway, back to these crazy women. So you got the Seattle mayor, Katie Wilson, they want to recall her. And okay, I mentioned earlier, 30,000 Lindsey Clancy fans have raised over $1 million for this child murderer who strangled her three little children with exercise bands. Hundreds of women have left glowing comments of Clancy saying, stand with her. And again, I don't blame her per se. I blame the pharmaceutical industry that kept medicating this woman. And I don't know how many people I've talked to in the past couple of weeks, probably about three, that said, Kevin, yes, I'm taking this. And they told me to take that. And I go, let me tell you something. Stop taking the one they gave you. Because if you get on the second one, you're going to be at seven of them before you look up. It's like the vaccine schedule. 71 vaccines, now down to what, 11 or seven, something like that. Here's what you need to understand about the women that are supporting Lindsey Clancy. She baited her husband to leave the house and run errands. So they say she's crazy, you know, and she is. I mean, there's a piece of what she did that, again, pharmaceutically driven, but there's a point where you start going, you know, don't tell me this wasn't premeditated when you tell your husband, go run the errands. Then she lured her children to the basement, took an exercise band, strangled 5-year-old Cora, 3-year-old Dawson, and 8-month-old Callan. Then she cut her wrist and her neck, jumped out of the window, paralyzed herself, which my wife reminded me, like, can you imagine? Two stories, you paralyze yourself. Three stories, you kill yourself. I think it's, what is it, four stories or more, you're definitely going to die. Anyway, there are women out here holding hands, crying, cheering her like she's a feminist folk hero. And in a sense, she is, because feminism has always been a death cult where the end goal is the power to murder your children out of convenience. She was sick. Postpartum psychosis. The system failed her. All very true. No question about it. But these demons need Lindsey to get away with this murder. Because at the end of the day, they just don't want to hold women accountable. One person wrote, it's an absolute moral collapse. A lot of white women out supporting this woman that killed her kids. But think about this. When Susan Smith drowned her children in 1994 and they accused black guys, and the people were like, no, black guys, no, they ain't still in the car with kids. But she said that. But look at how far we've come. Because in only a few short years, we went from demonizing Susan Smith to canonizing Lindsey Clancy.
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13: With SRN News, I'm Jason Walker. Authorities in Haiti are reporting numerous deaths after roving gangs attacked a quiet farming village, killing several people, wounding many others. Authorities aren't sure of a motive, saying the farmers had little, if any, money. Five people have been gunned down in near Portland, Oregon. The gunman later took his own life. Postal Service advancing a Trump administration plan to strengthen oversight of mail-in voting as the issue moves through the court system. USPS has finalized a rule requiring voter eligibility list and unique tracking barcodes for federal mail ballots. Now, the administration says the changes are designed to prevent ineligible voting and improve election security. SRN News.
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21: 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It's all done. This trick works on the team snack schedule, the church bulletin, and the HOA letter, too. 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A million folks get my free newsletter, getkim.com. 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
3: Overnight will be partly cloudy with a low of 79. On Tuesday, expect a mix of clouds and sun with a chance of a thunderstorm in the afternoon, reaching a high of 91. Tuesday night will be partly cloudy with a low of 77. Wednesday will bring a mix of clouds and sun, along with the possibility of afternoon and evening thunderstorms in some areas with a high of 91. I'm meteorologist Jason Caterina. That's your exclusive AccuWeather forecast on AM 930, The Answer.
4: He's putting an end to identity politics.
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4: He's Kevin Jackson.
24: Yeah. They tell us he's black.
28: Negro, that's all you had.

that are out there, you know, holding vigils for Lindsay Clancy, who killed her kids. Emma Scholes has scars over 93% of her body. Burns over 93% of her body. Why? She ran back into her home to rescue six of her kids. All six of her kids. She was on a ventilator for weeks. Doctors said people rarely survive burns that extensive. When she woke up from her induced coma, the first thing she asked were her children.

0: That woman's a hero of magnitudes. I can only imagine what she was going through as she was running in there getting burned over 93% of her body. But her instinct was save the kids. Where was the husband? Was he watching? Because, man, I know a lot of dads would have been like, honey, it's over. You know, let it go. But she didn't. You think there's going to be any canonizing of this woman? You think the women's movement's going to... They don't even look for stories like this. But you remember that name, Emma Scholes. Nobody else is going to remember it. Nobody's going to care about it. But man, that's a hero. And I don't know what the state of the children are, but that is a dedicated mother right there. That is a conservative mother. She understands what it means to hold civilization in her womb, and she took it seriously. Love it. Democrats. Oh, my goodness. Apparently, ladies and gentlemen, the Democratic Party's finally cracked the code. They figured out how to beat Donald Trump. I said it earlier. If it had only been this simple, a lot of women would have been doing it. Grow facial hair. Yeah, that's it. Forget policy, folks. Why should we focus on policy when our policies stink? That's what the Democrats are saying. Forget the economy. Forget the border. Forget crime. Forget the fact that Americans aren't buying what the Democrats are selling. Grow some facial hair. Here's a CNN panel talking about how Democrats are coming out hot.
1: There's also, by the way, the trend of some of these folks who are probably running, growing facial hair to look a little bit more manly. So there's a lot of stuff going on here. Are they trying to sort of like put on a picture of youthful, you know, vigor?
2: Yeah, Dems are hot again. They're coming out of the closet as hot people. And I'm so excited about this.
3: Forget the policies. They're nice to look at.
2: Well, I think they're learning from Trump. I mean, entertainment really sells. And I think
4: I wouldn't call Trump hot.
2: Well, I said entertainment for the record. I did not say physical attractiveness.
4: Okay.
2: So entertainment really sells, and it captured people. Particularly, I think Trump's relationship to young white men was something that people paid attention to. He went on podcasts that are less policy and more entertaining, and it showed Democrats, okay, maybe we do need to loosen up in some ways.
0: Hey, just loosen up. Grow that facial hair. Remember Pete Buttigieg? That's what he did. Because he wanted to get your mind off of the fact that he's a gay boy who put on a breastfeeding thing to make it look like he was breastfeeding his kid, he and his partner. But yeah, Pete wanted to look more manly. See, because the Democrats like to play act. They cosplay. He wants to look like a man even though he's not really one. Oh, I get it. Kevin, you're going to make some LGBT people mad. Maybe Obama's going to get mad because he's bisexual. I don't care. I mean, maybe there's some people out there. Oh, Kevin, I'm part of the LGBT. Look, I don't care. What I care about is when you're a fraud. I remember we were getting ready for a tournament, and maybe I just fought and I was back in the locker room. But I remember it being me and another guy. And the middleweight champ, one of my buddies goes, you know, he's gay. And I was like, really? He goes, yeah. And I went, no, had no idea. Dude could fight, though. And I don't know, my buddy's like, yeah, Mike, he's gay. And, you know, that was the end of the conversation. So if you're good and you're good at what you do, okay, great. Interesting to know. I know not to accept his, hey, Kev, you want to go out for a drink? Nah, Mike, I'm good. I'm good. Gonna go home to the old wifey, you know. But, you know, be good. Pete Buttigieg was one of the worst transportation secretaries ever. But, hey, he grew a beard. He's come out hot. Unbelievable. Folks, we're not talking about late night comedy here. We're talking about a Democrat Party strategy session. She said, Democrats are learning from Trump. Entertainment really sells. And then they're like, oh, I hope you're not trying to say Trump's good looking. Trump in his day was good looking. Well, I mean, what's wrong with saying Trump is good looking? I'm not going to get into the whole thing, but they backed away. Oh, Trump. Well, no, I'm just saying it's his entertainment. No, I'm not saying that. But that's their admission. They spend all this time. Look, last time I checked, y'all correct me if I'm wrong. Donald Trump doesn't have facial hair. I'm just putting that out there. I'm going from memory because I'm not looking at a picture of him right now. Producers, anybody? See, Donald Trump isn't trying to look more manly. Donald Trump is doing this crazy thing. You ready? He's just being more manly. So Donald Trump, who they've spent years of telling us is an idiot, he's a clown, he's unserious, he's dangerous, he's a threat to the democracy, he's everything that's wrong with America. But then, they're sitting around saying, how do we become more like Donald Trump? And the thing they come up with is the thing that Donald Trump isn't even, Donald Trump doesn't have any facial hair. But for them, the answer is facial hair. And I can see the Democratic National Committee now. Gentlemen, we have a problem. Well, what's the problem? Trump is crushing us with working class voters. Well, what do we do? Well, we've got a 37-point plan. Let's hear it. First, grow a beard. Brilliant. That's it. Post pictures that look rugged. America has never seen such political innovation. Somewhere in the back of the room, somebody is screaming, well, what about our policies? And they say to that person, shut up, we're growing beards. It'll make us look more like men. And it's funny because they know they're let me tell you what the Democrats are telling you when they tell you we can just grow beards and grow our beard way out of it. They're telling you that they don't have any real men. They got to fake it. They got to make you believe something that's not there. And the way they're going to do it is they're going to change their look. We're going to be rugged. Have you seen the male models of today? Clean shaven. They look like flat chested women. And they wear women's clothing. Let me put it another way. Democrats have emasculated their population of men to such a degree that now they got to fake it. Okay, look, guys, we got it. The metrosexual, trim your eyebrows and, you know, all the other things that you're doing. You know, put your the runway strip down on your naughty bits. Do whatever. But, you know, now we need you to grow beards. We need you to look more manly. We need you to look more like Donald Trump, who doesn't have a beard or a mustache or a goatee. But let's mimic him. Donald Trump understands entertainment, they say. He understands branding. He understands attention. He understands that policies aren't merely a collection of white papers and congressional hearings. You know what Donald Trump really understands? He understands that results matter. People are human beings. They want somebody who will actually say something. They do want personality, but they want authenticity. They want somebody who doesn't sound like he was assembled by a committee of political consultants and focus groups. And Democrats are now looking at Donald Trump. I'm so hesitant to even say this out loud, but it's true. And they're saying, we need some more of that. But here's the problem for him. You can't manufacture a Trump by just growing some facial hair. You can't become Donald Trump because your campaign consultant told you to take a shirtless picture. You can't create authenticity in a laboratory. You can't schedule a staff meeting and say, okay, everybody, we're going to be spontaneous at 2:30. That's not how it works. They're copying the package without understanding the product. They see Trump's entertainment value. They see his social media dominance. They see his rallies, his cultural impact. They see people talking about him all the time, but they don't want the policies that created the movement. They don't want to talk about the border the way Trump does. They don't want to talk about government spending the way Trump does or crime. They don't want to talk about energy. They don't want to talk about the administrative state. They don't want to talk about the thousands of things that made people say enough.
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7: 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One second, Greg and Denise Platt are bickering about something insignificant. The next, they're trying to keep their two teens from becoming dinosaur appetizers. Despite obvious Jurassic Park vibes, The End of Oak Street's focus is on an ordinary family facing extraordinary circumstances with redemptive moments along the way. That said, viewers will also face intense PG-13 violence, profanity, and suggestions of same-gender attraction. So we're giving this sci-fi thriller a 2.5 out of 5 for family friendliness. 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I'm Adam Holtz with the Plugged In Movie Review by Focus on the Family.
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literally stacked the deck against us for so long that they started to believe the hype. You ever met somebody that isn't nearly as good as they think, but everybody around them's told them, hey, you, no, you're wonderful. Oh my gosh, you're great. You're this. You know, those parents that, you know, I joke, you know, and the joke is that their kids can Velcro their shoe

in life, there are always going to be more losers, if you want to think of it that way, than winners. There's going to be one guy that gets the gold medal. But you know what the guy that gets the silver and the bronze does? They feel good. You know what the people that don't place at all? They're like, I made it to the Olympics. Your goals can be anything you choose to make them. But leftists are delusional. They've been, as I said, they believe there's nothing wrong with their ideology. So when there's something wrong, well, it's a cosmetic fix. You don't really need to fix the underlying problem. There's a problem in the black community. Call it a war on poverty. Call it a whatever you want. Call it affirmative action. Throw enough money at it and pretend that that's going to fix the problem. Don't go fix the families. Don't go fix the neighborhoods. Don't dig deep. That would require work. Welcome, people. Kevin Jackson, so you're listening to The Kevin Jackson Show. KJRadio.com, 844-551-8255. Too much to talk about, not enough time. Happens all the time. We got a busy week. We recapped the elections this week from the elections from the previous week. And it's all good. All signs point to exactly what I told you. And tomorrow I'm going to get into some of the details around what President Trump is doing to shore up the elections. But oh, it's good stuff for us. Right now we're talking about the leftist delusion that all they need to do to fix themselves is to grow beards, mustaches and beards. People want the manly man. They want the Platners of the world. They want the, what's the guy and the new guy that replaced Platner? That supposedly got an anger problem, Jackson. Well, you know, he's a man's man. It's funny how they're all, you know, they want men now, you know, bearded men. And you think about that. Gavin Newsom, no beard. What if Gavin suddenly gets a beard? Hey, here's one. Katie Hobbs in Arizona, the governor of Arizona. They keep telling Katie Hobbs, well, you know, Chris Mays didn't, the attorney general chose to drop the case. So the Democrat attorney general drops the case against Katie Hobbs. So they tell us Katie Hobbs is polling ahead of Andy Biggs. Now, Andy doesn't have a beard, but he is a dude. And notice something about the Democrats. They've been wanting dudes. They've noticed what I've noticed. Women are not doing too well in politics. Gretchen Whitmer went on Gavin Newsom's podcast and said, hey, Donald Trump helped me do things Joe Biden couldn't do. That's as close as you get to a mea culpa from a Democratic governor. I'm just saying, a lot of these people, they're sick of the Fannie Willises. They're sick of the Letitia Jameses. What's the black lady at the Fed, the Treasury, who supposedly got the wrong kind of loan for her property as well? They're sick of women in politics. Many are. Look at this. I just talked earlier about this mayor in Seattle. 53% of the people that voted for her now want to recall her. What about Virginia? Spanberger. People are sick of Spanberger. Look, here's the thing. Show me where the females are doing good in politics, where people are like, oh boy, ooh, can't wait to reelect her. Because don't believe the Katie Hobbs story in Arizona. Anyway, going back to this Trump cosplay. They want to be more like Trump. We don't want to look like him. No, he's not a handsome guy. We don't want to look like him, but we definitely want that. We got to start mimicking what Trump does. Well, how are you going to do that if you're not willing to tell the truth? I want you to imagine how this works in practice. A Democrat like Pete Buttigieg grows his beard, which Pete did a while back because he'd already tested this. Because without his beard, he looks like Alfred C. Newman of Mad Magazine. So he grew his beard because that's going to make the gay guy come across more manly, you know, like Platner, where he could blitzkrieg a few Fräuleins, right? You know, so I want you to picture the ideal Democratic candidate, folks. He's got the beard. He's wearing the jeans, right? He's standing in front of his pickup truck and he looks into the camera and he says, hey, folks, I'm just like you. That's why I support raising your taxes. Well, the beard will have done its job, right? We've reached the logical conclusion of Democrat political strategy. Make me look like the guy you like while I continue doing everything you dislike.
And it fell apart with Plattner because Plattner was going to be a

0: Klansman. He was going to be the guy that everybody goes, oh, this is what the Democrats are about. He's our guy. And then came that stupid Nazi tattoo. And they were like, well, it's okay to have a Nazi. So what we've been calling the Republicans and MAGA Nazis for a long time, that's okay. We'll get over that. And then there came that whole thing against the women's movement where his wife outs him. He's got all these sexual texts with other women. I don't know how this is going to impact the campaign, but here you go. Oh, my goodness. Trump didn't become Trump because somebody told him he needed better lighting for Instagram. He didn't become Trump because a consultant discovered the mysterious power of the 5 o'clock shadow. Yeah, Trump didn't become Trump because somebody decided Republicans needed to enter their thirst trap era. No, he became Trump because he walked into a political system that had stopped listening to ordinary people. He didn't need to grow a beard or a mustache, and he just said this: I'm going to dismantle this whole system. And while I'm doing it, I'm going to show you how it's done. And if you're paying attention, you'll understand what's been happening this whole time. And whether you love him or you hate him, that's a much bigger political phenomena than facial hair. Because Donald Trump doesn't have any. So go ahead, Democrats. Grow your beards. Grow your mouth, your mustaches. Work on those jawlines. Become hot again. But here's what you better understand. The beard isn't going to do it for you. You're going to have to convince people that you actually understand why they left you in the first place. 2.1 million during the era of Idiot Joe. How many more since then? You know what's interesting? Most people don't know 2.1 million people left during the era of Joe Biden, but they do know people are leaving now. So can you imagine? Because they didn't announce it. They didn't tell us that these people were leaving during the time of Biden. We kind of knew it. I didn't get those numbers until way after. You can copy Trump's look. You can copy Trump's entertainment style. You can copy his social media. Remember when Gavin Newsom was trying to bait Trump with social media? You can copy his orange look, his golden mane, if it makes you feel particularly ambitious. But you don't understand the movement behind it. You're not becoming Trump. You're just wearing his costume. And apparently they're just adding the beard to it.
1: He's putting an end to identity politics.
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4: With SRN News, I'm Jason Walker. Trump administration preparing to revoke the visas of some 200,000 foreigners. Ed Donahue explains.
5: If it happens, it would be the largest single mass revocation of visas in U.S. history. State Department documents obtained by the AP show in the coming weeks, so-called B1 and B2 visas issued between 2016 and this year would be revoked. In a social media post, Deputy Secretary of State Christopher Landau called out people who he says tried to use these visas to get into the country and then apply for asylum. In the past 18 months, the State Department revoked about 175,000 visas for people who have been convicted or accused of crimes, as well as for people who spoke out publicly against U.S. policies, mostly in the Middle East. Ed Donahue, Washington.
4: Three states have primary runoff races coming up Tuesday. They'll be going to the polls in Oklahoma, South Carolina, and Georgia. U.S. forces striking another vessel in the Eastern Pacific, killing two people accused of trafficking drugs. U.S. Southern Command says it's the first strike in some 2 months. Supreme Court is allowing the Trump administration to advance mail ballot safeguards.
6: The court declined to stop President Trump's executive order restricting mail-in ballot distribution. However, the justices did not rule on the order's legality, saying the 23 Democrat-led states and Washington, D.C. challenged it too early based on speculative concerns. The policy directs agencies to compile voter eligibility lists and requires the Postal Service to send ballots only to approved voters. The administration is moving quickly to put safeguards in place before the November 3rd elections. Ken Lorman reporting.
4: And this is SRN News.
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13: Overnight, expect partly cloudy skies with a low of 79. On Tuesday, there will be a mix of clouds and sun with a chance of a thunderstorm in some areas during the afternoon with a high of 91. Tuesday night will bring partly cloudy conditions with a low around 77. Wednesday will see a similar mix of clouds and sun with the possibility of afternoon and evening thunderstorms in some spots and a high of 91. I'm meteorologist Jason Caterina. That's your exclusive AccuWeather forecast on AM 930, The Answer.

0: You know, I got to tell you, this interview that Jesse Waters did with Abdul El Sayed is one for the record books. I think I'm absolutely 100% accurate when I say it. It is one for the record books. My friends, I hope not only every single Michigander, but I hope every single American watches that interview and watches the whole thing. I'm telling you, the things that we've heard from Abdul El Sayed, just in the campaign and in the different quotes and all the different things, those are very concerning. But the attitude that he showed, which my personal opinion was that it was just contemptuous of anything to do with what he has talked about in the past and what he really stands for. And he keeps on saying, well, this has nothing to do with gas prices and nothing to do with affordability. And people want this and people want to have their money, the affordability. He wants to tax the billionaires for better roads and all this kind of stuff. And my friends, it's so predictable that it's ridiculous. How this guy just continues to keep trying to harp on something that he thinks people will hear and go, oh, he wants to make everything cheaper. Oh, okay, that's fine. You know, I don't really care about, you know, all his other, you know, crazy ideas or things that are incompatible with American thought, the American system, the Constitution, all kinds of things. He tried to minimize the notion of Sharia law. Now, you know that he's doing that on purpose. It's just, in other words, it doesn't even have to be about Sharia law. It could be about some other thing. But the way that he tried to make it appear to be of no relevance to anything, that was the tell, my friends. That was the tell. So, we'll have some audio clips here in just a little bit, but I'm a little shocked. And you say, well, Kyle, how can you be shocked? I mean, this is Abdul El Sayed. We know a lot about this guy. We've seen him, we've heard him and so forth. I was really shocked because we are now seeing the level at which this guy is operating. And it's not a high level, right? It's not, well, you know, he's pretty smart. You know, I bet you he could probably make a really good senator. He seems to be informed, or he seems to be thoughtful. He seems to be somebody who could, take on these big challenges at the federal level and so on. Maybe I misjudged Abdul El Sayed. I've got none of that. I've got none of that. And I'm a little shocked because of that, only because, again, you know, we get these very strange candidates and we think, well, you know, that's just kind of the par for the course these days. But when people watch this Jesse Waters interview that he did on Jesse Waters Primetime, I think they will be just as shocked, not in the sense of being surprised, like, oh, no, he turns out that he's really even more goofy, but I think that they will be very concerned about what the future of our country could actually look like with more people who talk and act like El Sayed. Now, I don't care if this guy's name is Smith, okay? We want to get that out of the way right here at the top. It doesn't matter if this guy's name was John Smith. The way that he acts and the way that he talks should tell us everything that we need to know, and he should be far, far, far away from anything to do with government or leadership or anything like that. It was, in my opinion, it was that bad. And I really, really don't want to have to go there. But I don't think that we have any choice, my friends. Folks, welcome to the show. Kyle Warren with you. Here we are. It's Tuesday. And I hope that you're having a great a morning or a great night, a great evening, whatever your time zone perspective might be. And the program is going to be chock full this morning. Just, I wanted to start with that because I think it is really, I think this interview is going to come back to haunt this guy time and time again. I mean, even from talking about, you know, the idea of the Second Amendment, talking about the men and women's sports or all this other kind of stuff. I think this is going to come back, and I think it's going to be a lot of campaign commercials, if you ask me. So if you're in Michigan or if you know people in Michigan, make sure that they watch this interview. And people all around the country, watch this interview. It's a masterclass in ridiculousness. If you wanted to be one of the most frivolous, ridiculous candidates, this guy fits the bill. Oh, and Mike Rogers, he's a beta. He says he's such a beta. He won't even come on. He's ducking your show, Jesse. I highly doubt he's ducking the Jesse Waters program. Jesse Waters even says, hey, I haven't even invited the guy on yet. What are you talking about? And so the attitude, and it's not just the attitude against Jesse Waters, but it's the attitude against everybody that this guy is really demonstrating. So as we come on the program this morning, my friends, yes, I do think it's, if I could wrap it up in one idea. It's that don't listen at all and don't think it's sincere at all that all this guy wants to do is lower the prices on stuff. That's not it. It's not, I just want everybody to have health care and right to health care and so on and so forth. It's nothing like that. It's the same thing as Mom Donnie. What are they doing in New York City? Well, they're going to, you know, they want to find ways to seize property and so on and so forth. Mom Donnie's got another thing going on against Amazon. We'll tell you more about this as we head through the program this morning. Kyle Warren with you. KyleWarrenShow.com. 949-822-7959.
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5: 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One second, Greg and Denise Platt are bickering about something insignificant. The next, they're trying to keep their two teens from becoming dinosaur appetizers. Despite obvious Jurassic Park vibes, The End of Oak Street's focus is on an ordinary family facing extraordinary circumstances with redemptive moments along the way. That said, viewers will also face intense PG-13 violence, profanity, and suggestions of same-gender attraction. So we're giving this sci-fi thriller a 2.5 out of 5 for family friendliness. 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I'm Adam Holtz with the Plugged In Movie Review by Focus on the Family.
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1: All right, welcome back, everybody. Kyle Warren with you, of course. Tuesday morning, hour number one. Off to a great start, of course, and we're glad that you're there. KyleWarrenShow.com, of course, is the website. And, of course, the telephone lines are 949-822-7959. That's 949-822-7959. If you'd like to comment on the stuff that we're talking about this morning. And, of course, the texting line, 949-942-5997. That's 949-942-5997. Well, the conversation with Jesse Waters, at least that's what I think it was supposed to be, but it was far from a conversation. But that's also the kind of thing, too, that you'll hear a candidate say, I thought you wanted to have like a conversation about stuff, which means I ask you the questions, too, and on and on. You know, again, the word that kept running through my head watching this interview between Jesse Waters and Abdul El Sayed was just contempt. I think he just has a lot of contempt. I'm going to go out on a limb here. It's almost like, you know, he's sort of running through the motions of stuff you would say in a campaign, especially on the economic messaging. Like, that's running through the motions. This is what we're going to, and typically, you know, a Democrat might talk about those very things, right? It's not like it's, you know, something that's out of the blue or anything like that. I get it. But this guy seems to want to talk about that to the exclusion of all else, and uses it merely as a knee-jerk reaction sort of mechanism, like, oh, I'm going to talk about low prices, and everybody out there goes, oh, good, low prices. Okay, good, that's what we need. Now, there was an interesting exchange between Waters and El Sayed. We talked about the billionaires, and basically the idea was, you know, what are you going to do with all that extra money, or you're going to make more money, and how much is, you know, in other words, it's the concept of, well, isn't that enough? Like, if you made $30 million, isn't that enough for you to make? And you see, there's the contempt. You see, all you got to do is put something into a larger context like that. Like, yeah, if you're a really rich dude, yeah, and let's say you had $100 million, or let's say you had $1 billion, okay? And then you make another $100 million because you make other investments, or you have other mechanisms by which your money works for you, which is also what we do here in America, by the way, Abdul El Sayed. You make your money work for you. And the context that he kind of put this whole thing in was, well, a billionaire who earns more money. And again, it's such a ridiculous, even kind of setup to begin with. But let's just for sake of argument, we'll go with it for a minute. And you say, okay, so you have a billionaire, and then they make extra money because their money is working for them, or they make additional money because their money is, quote, working for them. Now, he used that to counter when Jesse Waters had said, but you see, I don't like someone messing around with the fruit of my labors. And El Sayed then uses that example. Oh, well, they make extra money because their money works for them, basically. That's not their labor. Huh. Interesting. I'm wondering about that. I'm wondering about that very much. Because it seems to me that El Sayed is giving this notion that the only money you can make is money that you have labored for, I guess in a traditional sense, right? You've been swinging a sledgehammer or something, or you're working on something, and that's all fine and good. But most Americans want to be able to get to the point where their money can actually work for them too. So do you see the kind of class structure he's trying to create here? He's trying to create this notion of, you see people, they don't do any real work, or they don't simply go to a job, whatever that job is, and then get a paycheck. And then that's the money they can have, you know. But watch out, right? If you make an investment in something and it makes money, then El Sayed might just be coming for you. All right, we'll hold that thought. We're going to head to the phone lines. We got Keith in Cincinnati, Ohio this morning. Good morning, Keith. Thanks for calling.
0: Hi, how you doing, Kyle?
1: Good.
0: You know, pardon the pun, but now I hope, after that Jesse Waters interview, that people all over the United States understand why in the world us people down here in Ohio, ever since the Revolutionary War, have hated the entire state of Michigan. Because that place produces nuts like that guy.
1: Well, I hope that that's not, you know, really the case. I know that, but El Sayed is, he is almost want to say a nut job, but he's a very dangerous character, because I think he has contempt for everything that makes America, America.
0: I agree. He's scary and dangerous, man. The guy's a Marxist, communist, Islamist. It's scary. I mean, he doesn't even care if you mutilate children through surgeries, cutting their genitals off.
1: Yeah.
0: He wouldn't even answer that question fully. The guy's a wacko.
1: Yes, that's the technical term, Keith, that you've got this morning.
0: And could I comment on the Canadian situation real quick?
1: Sure, of course.
0: Look, if they're going crazy and they do stuff like cut off electricity to the United States like they're threatening to do, well, just send a B-1 and B-2 bomber up there and drop a daisy cutter bomb on their parliament and prime minister's headquarters and tell them now shut up and move on.
1: Well, hopefully it's not going to be that extreme, but there are other big things that the United States could do that would make life for the Canadian government not so happy in terms of how they're dealing with the U.S. Absolutely.
0: Well, what we could do is launch a Maduro raid on their prime minister's place and bring him to the United States to stand trial. We could maybe do that.
1: Yeah. Well, but again, yeah, I hear what you're saying. I get the frustration, but yeah, what would have there would be so many other economic and other kinds of things that you could do with Canada in order. And the guys, I think he's trying to have a standoff with Trump and thinks it makes him look great and makes him look real tough and all this kind of stuff.
0: Well, I think if you want to start a standoff with the President of the United States and the United States of America, we need to stop playing games and start responding with firepower. I mean, people are getting fed up and sick and tired of this in this country of the kissy-kissy, smoochy-smoochy stuff that we're going to negotiate with you. Or just, you know, flee, like we did in Vietnam, or, oh, let's just sign an armistice, like the North Korean situation. People in this country are getting fed up with it. We want victory, not standoff bullcrap for ages and years.
1: Mm-hmm. Yeah, I hear you. And yeah, I think it's not going to be very pretty here pretty soon. But again, that's, and because they all think that they're going to take advantage somehow because the midterms are coming and you don't want to do something too precipitous because of that and so on. It's no different than the Iranian regime that thinks that they can wait it out because the midterms are coming and this kind of stuff.
0: Well, that's another can of worms. We should have bombed them with Moab's daisy cutter bombs and fuel air explosive bombs and then moved on instead of this stuff we're doing now. I heard something today that Jared Kushner is the one that's been advising Trump not to do anything when it comes to Iran, from a former military personnel person today. I won't mention the person's name because it was on a different radio thing than you guys, different network. But I thought that was very interesting what this guy said about Jared Kushner.
1: Yeah, that is. You know. That is. That is really interesting. And I appreciate your call, Heath, very, very much. Hope that you have a great morning. We're heading out to break, but we'll talk to you again real soon.
0: Yeah, you will. Talk to you later.
1: Okay, thanks. Take care. Keith in Cincinnati, everybody. As we are in different time zone perspectives this morning. Great to be with you. Stay with us, folks. We're coming right back.
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4: With SRN News, I'm Jason Walker. Asian shares mostly lower after U.S. stocks drifted to a mixed finish ahead of potentially market-moving events later in the week. Regional benchmarks traded in a narrow range. U.S. futures were nearly unchanged. Oil prices were little changed at all. Postal Service is advancing a Trump administration plan to strengthen oversight of mail-in voting. As that issue moves through the courts, the U.S. Postal Service has finalized a rule requiring voter eligibility list and unique tracking barcodes for federal mail ballots. Authorities in Haiti investigating now what turned out to be gangs attacking farmers in a small village. Several people have been killed. This is SRN News.
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8: Overnight, expect partly cloudy skies with a low of 79. On Tuesday, anticipate a mix of clouds and sun with a chance of a thunderstorm in some areas during the afternoon, reaching a high of 91. Tuesday night will be partly cloudy with a low of 77. Wednesday will bring a similar mix of clouds and sun with the possibility of afternoon and evening thunderstorms in spots and a high of 91. I'm meteorologist Jason Caterina. That's your exclusive AccuWeather.

0: All right, the Tuesday edition continues on, everybody. Kyle Warren with you. Heading through another great week of broadcasting, and we are glad that you're there. Obviously, we are. Yes, of course we are. Well, my friends, you know, we talk about a lot of different things here on the show. As you know, we talk about the political realities. We talk about the economic realities. And we talk about the effects of these economic realities. But, you know, when inflation goes up, you know, food does become more expensive. There's no doubt about that. We're talking about this, of course, you know, in context of the midterms coming up. But especially when economies are struggling, families feel it first. And we do see that here at home. But we also see it happening throughout the 15 countries served by Food for the Poor across Latin America and the Caribbean. More and more families are finding it difficult to put food on the table, and in many cases, children are the ones feeling the impact the most. And my friends, we're standing with Food for the Poor, and we're bringing this opportunity to our listeners for the very express reason of trying to do something about these situations that are actually happening out there in the real world. We've been telling you about Danny, the little school child who doesn't have any food to bring for lunch and avoids the other children and says, I'll get used to it, basically. But no child, I'm sure that you would agree, there should be universal agreement on this. No child should have to ever be hungry like that. It's awful. So if you're listening tonight in your truck, if you're just finishing a shift, if you're out there working through the night like we're doing here on the show, if you're a first responder, a healthcare worker, a military member, then you understand something. You work hard to take care of your family. Most of us believe that if there's a problem, we should do something about it. This is one of those opportunities, of course. And what I appreciate so much about Food for the Poor, as I've been telling you, they just don't hand out the food and then, okay, there you are, here's some food, and they walk away. No, they're there working with churches. They work with trusted partners that are already serving on the ground. They're providing food while helping families move towards stability and self-sufficiency. That's a practical approach. And that's something people can really get behind. 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This is a great, great, great thing that we're capable of doing. And, you know, we hear all about, all the different, economic theories or this and that. This is what I want the government to do and this kind of thing. Well, this is something we can do. We can help people directly through Food for the Poor. So once again, letstalkfaith.com. Click on the Give Food banner, and you'll be off and running from there. All right. So once again, you know, we started off talking about El Sayed, and, you know, I, and don't get me wrong. When I say he's like a frivolous candidate, I don't mean that he is, checked out or out to lunch or clueless or anything like that. In fact, I think it's much, much the opposite of that. But he's talking about things and putting them in certain contexts that are designed to make you think a particular thing about him, which I don't think is really true. And I don't think he's just crusading to make sure everybody has, you know, their life is affordable or some such thing like that. I don't even know what that means, to be honest, but it's a great talking point, isn't it? And if he's not willing to eschew the things that are incompatible with the United States or the American system, instead of saying, well, don't worry about Sharia law. I mean, just don't worry about it because it's only 1% in America is Muslim. Well, I don't even know where you got that. But it's just another talking point. And like I said, it's the thing of when people minimize stuff like that, I don't want to talk about that. It's such a low percentage or some other such thing. You know, it would be like saying, you know, only a small number of people, you know, really want to abolish the Constitution altogether. And I actually think it's a growing number of people because of the DSA. But nevertheless, you would say, well, that I don't want to elect somebody who has any connection to that kind of thought. Well, it's only a small group of people. Well, that doesn't matter because it's, again, your character. What did I say on the program yesterday? A great man once told us to judge people by their character, the content of their character, not the color of their skin. Wasn't it a great man who said that? Well, of course, Dr. Martin Luther King Jr. He spoke those words back in the early 1960s on the steps of the Lincoln Memorial, no less. And when we actually apply that, as I think that we should, I think the equation comes out very, very bad for El Sayed. But you see, he doesn't want you to think about the content of his character. He wants to minimize that. He wants to make sure that any time you're criticizing him, it is because there are scary words like Sharia law, like, oh, it is Mike Rogers when Donald Trump want to use the scary words to frighten you. In other words, he's drawing the attention to ethnicity or religion or any of these kinds of things. And he wants you to not focus on what his beliefs really are or really may be. And I think that's very, very, that's very, very important. Because if we're supposed to look at the content of the character, like I said, which I think we should, then any discussion of, well, they don't like me because I have a different kind of last name or different name or I have a different religion. So they're looking at me differently. And, you know, okay, come on, man. Honestly, I mean, give us a little more credit than that. Because that's not what this is about. Like I was saying yesterday, you could call it Sharia law. You could come up with, you know, Ben's law. Who do you follow? We follow a guy named Ben and he made up laws. Okay. And what do they say? Well, they're completely in contradiction to the United States of America. And I'd follow that. I have a personal commitment to Ben's law. You know, it would just, you'd think this person's finally lost whatever marbles they might have had. So it's not that it's, quote, Sharia law, which sounds scary, according to El Sayed. It's about anything that is, that would be put above, have a supremacy. There you go. There's that word. It has, might have a supremacy. And don't worry, people that are practicing Sharia law have no interest in forcing it on everybody else in the community. Okay. Okay. Do you believe that? I don't. So again, and if you're not even going to be able to have this guy wants to have a quote conversation, we'll have a conversation about this kind of alien set of laws or an alien legal system and how that is somehow going to exist just fine under the American legal system. See, but you can't do it. It can't be done. You can't have enclaves and you can't have no-go zones wherever they might be. And you can't say we follow this and you have no jurisdiction or we don't recognize your law, this kind of stuff. That's incompatible. That's just simple. All right, stay with us, folks. We're coming back.
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5: 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It's all done. This trick works on the team snack schedule, the church bulletin, and the HOA letter too. 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

0: if you were born here on August the 25th, on
1: this day in history.
0: That's right. If you were born on this day in history, and we got some good ones this morning. We got some good ones. We've got Leonard Bernstein, of course, the composer, West Side Story, this kind of thing. Born in 1918, and he passed away way back in 1990. It's hard to believe. You say way back in 1990. Seems like yesterday, right? When it was 1990. But yes, way back in 1990, Leonard Bernstein passed away. Also, Althea Gibson, born in 1927, passed away in 2003. He was the first African-American to win a Grand Slam title in tennis. Now, how cool is that, by the way? You know, I'm so sick to death of this constant drum banging about America, America's most racist country in the world and all this kind of stuff. And yet in America, at least the good people that I've ever known try to foster America to be a great place to live and a great country that recognizes talent, and the barriers can be broken. Do you see what was it been happening? Barriers have been being broken for a very long time in this country. And I think it's very disingenuous these days somehow. No, America's an awful place. America's a terrible place. And so that's when you see a this day in history birthday like this, you say, well, that's pretty amazing. That's cool. That happened right here in America. It's great. Right? Now, also on this day in history, born in 1930. He did pass away in the year 2020. And you will know this actor. I'll just give it away. Okay, he's an actor. Just gave it away. But I will give you one hint. Okay, see if you get this. And I'm pretty sure that just about everybody out there will get it. I'm not so good at the impression, but I'm going to give it my best shot here. And I think I did this last year when we got to August 25th on this day in history. So I'm going to try again. Let's see if I've gotten any better. But I'm still a little out of practice. So I'm just warning you with this. But here we go. I'll give you the hint, and then you'll know immediately what actor I'm talking about. Again, born in 1930, passed away in 2020.

those great kinds of films. And of course, it had some pretty good actors in it as well. Sam Neill, you know, played his Captain Ramius's right hand commander on the Red October, right? And so it was pretty interesting. Cool movie about espionage and submarines. I mean, you can't miss with that kind of stuff. But yeah, Sean Connery, of course, also known to the world as James Bond. Some say that he's their favorite James Bond. And I think it varies, you know, it's depending on what era you were watching these movies. There's been, 25 of them. I think the next one is number 26. So, and hopefully that will be out sooner than later. It's always fun. It's one of the great things about going to movies when you get a great James Bond movie to go see. But Sean Connery, in many other ways, was really just a very talented actor. And also there was another movie, and it's kind of off the beaten path, but it came out like around 1986, and it was called The Name of the Rose. And this was a well-known novel, I believe, at the time, well-known work, and they made a movie out of it. And it's kind of dark and dismal because it takes place in like the 12th century or something like that at a monastery where a series of murders go on. And Sean Connery's character comes in as like he's not a detective, but he sort of plays that role and has to determine what is happening. How are these monks dying mysteriously? So it's quite an interesting movie. Again, it goes back to about 1986. But Sean Connery, incomparable, what can you say? 1944, Paris is liberated on August the 25th, liberated after 4 years of the occupation by the Nazis. That's pretty significant, obviously, right there. Also, on this day in history, 1939, The Wizard of Oz opened up in U.S. theaters. And I don't know about you, but, you know, I think that when you take a look at a film like that and how they made it and so forth, it certainly is not like a modern film. So someone would say, well, it stands up and this kind of thing. Well, it stands up for different reasons, I think, especially if you sort of put yourself into that era of movie making and the era of time and when it was made and so forth, then I think, yes, you would definitely, you can still enjoy it. In other words, it takes on something that we call timeless in that sense. The Wizard of Oz just becomes timeless. So it's not that it doesn't have CGI or it's not a heart pounding action movie and this kind of thing, but yet it has something to it, an X factor that just makes it timeless. And that's what The Wizard of Oz really is. And although I do think even for 1939, it was ahead of its time in that sense. So, and I remember usually once a year it would be played on TV, you know, back in the days when you'd have to sit down and watch it on TV, like, okay, The Wizard of Oz is going to be played and it's going to be this date and whatever. And so, and yet I always end up seeing it, you know, like almost once a year for a long time growing up. And of course, the use between the black and white and then the color when you get to Oz and so forth. Again, all this just really, really ahead of its time. Also in this day in history, 1921, August the 25th, Franklin Roosevelt was 39 years old, but he was diagnosed at that time with polio, as we all know from our history. And so for the rest of his life, he never has the full use of his legs again, as we know, having braces. He had special controls on a car so he could drive. But as president, he needed to project that idea of ability and strength. And the reason I bring this up is because, you know, we've come so far with those who are, you know,
in a wheelchair or they have other issues.

0: and so forth. But in those days, for the president, if he had been seen as not being able to walk, it would have been it would have been perceived, most unfortunately, in a very, very negative way. But it was interesting because the media of that time, you know, they did not trumpet this. In other words, the perception of FDR and what was projected about FDR was always very, very positive. And I think that also had a lot to do with the war effort. And again, the reason I bring this up is because it showed that as the country went to war and knew that it needed to accomplish these certain goals, there was a little bit more of unification back in those days. Now, it wasn't 100%, I get it, this kind of thing, but the idea was, we need to win this because the security of the world is at stake. My friends, if Iran has a nuclear weapon or these things are able to proliferate and we don't do something about it, the security of the world is in danger. So I just make that as a comparison. Stay with us, folks. We are coming right back.
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5: With SRN News, I'm Jason Walker. Investigation continuing near Portland, Oregon, where five people have been murdered over the weekend. A suspect was later found dead. Washington County Sheriff's Office says detectives do not believe it was a random act of violence. Postal Service advancing a Trump administration plan to strengthen oversight of mail-in voting as the issue moves through the courts. USPS has finalized a rule requiring voter eligibility list and unique tracking barcodes for federal mail ballots. At a back-to-school event at the Rose Garden Monday, President Trump is touting his administration's approach to education, like expanding school choice and banning biological males in female sports.
6: As we remove the far-left extremism from the classroom, we're taking historic action to ensure that every child in America has access to a first-class education. The United States spends more money on education than any other country in the world by double, and our results should be better than they are.
5: Iran's economy under severe and some growing pressure.
7: The Iranian rial has collapsed to a historic low against the U.S. dollar, now trading at around 2 million rials per dollar. The dollar has more than doubled against the rial over the past year under tightening American sanctions. Treasury Secretary Scott Bessent called the campaign an economic D-Day and the greatest financial offensive ever marshaled against an adversary. Bessent said any remaining ties to Tehran will further bring economic isolation. Willie Nelson, Washington.
5: A police investigation into the death of Buffalo Bills defensive tackle Ed Oliver's one-year-old son, resulting in no criminal findings. The case now considered closed. The child fell into a swimming pool. This is SRN News.
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13: Near the end of the Revolutionary War, George Washington received a letter from one of his own officers. Colonel Louis Nicola suggested that America might be better served by a monarchy, with Washington himself as king. Washington firmly rejected the idea. He had spent years leading Americans in a fight for independence from a monarchy. He would not see that victory end with America creating a king of its own. He understood that the cause of the revolution was greater than any one man. His example reminds us that power can be offered, earned, or taken. But character determines whether we use it for ourselves or remain faithful to something greater.
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15: Overnight will be partly cloudy with a low of 79. On Tuesday, expect a mix of clouds and sun with a chance of a thunderstorm in the afternoon, reaching a high of 91. Tuesday night will be partly cloudy with a low of 77. Wednesday will bring a mix of clouds and sun, along with the possibility of afternoon and evening thunderstorms in some areas with a high of 91. I'm meteorologist Jason Caterina. That's your exclusive AccuWeather forecast on AM 930, The Answer.

Well, Tehran wants you to think that, okay, watch out, you know, these economic measures that are going to be brought to bear or being brought to bear, you know, they're going to lash out, right? They're going to retaliate. Yep. Well, I thought they were strong. I thought they could resist until the very end. Donald Trump is a big goofball over there and doesn't know what he's doing. And it's a war we don't know how to get out of, says El Sayed on the Jesse Waters program on Fox News. I love these little sayings that some of these politicians will come up with. It's a war we don't know how to get out of. It's Donald Trump's war of choice on Iran. Well, but what about the war of choice that the Democrats wage every single day against anything that makes any sense for America simply because Donald Trump wants it? Isn't that something? The war of choice. I think I mentioned that a couple of times, right? And that is the Democrats are waging a war of choice. You know, the Democrats could actually see, I really think if they honestly, really, really wanted the economy to be better, if they wanted people to have more money in their pockets, if they really, really, really wanted everything to go very smoothly so people could afford the things that they need to have in their lives, don't you think they'd be working at all with the administration? You know, that they could, and I've said this, even back in the days of the first Trump administration, you know, why not try to have a little bit of credit with it? You know, and then when you come back in 4 years and say, well, we can manage this a lot better. I mean, we've been part of the architects of getting the economy back in shape and blah, blah, blah. I mean, just say stuff like that. And then say, but give us a chance because we can do it better. But instead, they oppose everything. And it belies their notion that I'm telling you, people need to pay less for gas. Did they really want people to pay less for gas back when gas was, quote unquote, affordable? Was somebody like El Sayed crusading at that point to make sure gas prices? In other words, why not make gas $1 a gallon? Wouldn't that that'd be super affordable, wouldn't it? Do you hear them calling for that? No. But evidently, they're going to put it back the way it was, I guess. Is that good? Is that going to make your life better? Everything just goes back to the way it was because you were so flush back then, right? All right, folks, welcome to the program. Kyle Warren with you. Here we are. It's hour number two of the broadcast here on Tuesday morning, August the 25th. Hope that you're doing well. And we've got a lot more to tell you about and talk about as we continue through the broadcast. This got our direct message. We got our regular contributors. We got our live streams. We got everything right there. KyleWarrenShow.com, of course, KyleWarrenShow.com. And the telephone line's 949-822-7959. And yes, Iran is vowing, this from Newsmax, Iran is vowing to resist President Donald Trump's expanding economic pressure campaign, with senior officials.

Oh, in the last 6 months. What's that number? It's thousands and thousands. The number that we've seen multiple times is upwards of 50,000. So, do you buy this at all? Oh, it's going to hurt.

hurt ordinary Iranians rather than force Tehran to change course, the article says. By waging economic warfare and imposing multi-layered sanctions, the enemy seeks to sow despair, put pressure on people's livelihoods, and undermine social trust. What does that mean? The Guard said in a statement carried by Iranian state media. The Senate announced sanctions against more than 60 entities, individuals, and vessels around the world that Washington says have helped Iran procure illicit nuclear missile technology, conduct cyber operations, or generate oil revenue. The latest measures target what Besant described as five vital Iranian economic lifelines: digital assets, technology, gold, aviation, and shipping. Besant also warned the United States would take additional steps to, quote, collapse every option for Iran. And that is pretty devastating. All right, stay with us, folks. We are coming right back here in just a few moments. Kyle Warren with you, of course. Don't go anywhere, because we are coming right back.

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2: 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Hundreds of thousands of jobs have been cut. But the silver lining in all of this is that smaller businesses are hiring qualified displaced workers. 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More good news, this skill is not hard to get. 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

0: All right, welcome back, everybody. Kyle Warren with you, of course. Welcome back here on the Tuesday edition. And we've got a lot more to tell you about and talk about, of course, as we head through hour number two. And we are glad that you are there. Absolutely, we are. You know who else we're glad is there, and that's John in Sarasota. Let's head over to the telephone lines this morning. Say good morning to John in Sarasota. Hey, John.
1: Good morning, Kyle. Hey, I want to just clarify something, if I may, about what I called in last night on.
0: Sure.
1: You know, let me just really make it quick and brief. You know, Kyle, in our country, the United States of America, it seems we reelect a president every 4 years. Could be the same president for 8 years, could be a different president.
0: Mm-hmm.
1: We are constantly cleaning up messes of other people that are elected into this governmental system. We had 4 years under Joe Biden and his friend Kamala Harris, who completely decimated our country to the degree of we have Donald Trump now trying to clean up a mess. So what I was trying to say last night about these other countries like Norway or Japan or Poland, their system of government allows people all the freedoms in the world we have, except it doesn't allow outsiders to come in and take over the political spectrum. And the people that live there are happy, they're free, they're prosperous. And they're offered just as much as we are here in this country. And I think people are fooling themselves when they, you know, don't see that situation. Isn't it, to me, it's kind of a joke that we're even talking about these people that you're mentioning on this show. Can you imagine the stupidity that this country has fallen into, that they would even allow these people the opportunity to speak?
0: Mm-hmm.
1: And we have freedom of speech, but the opportunity that anybody in the United States would find this a manageable situation, and how you were saying how, you know, oh, we're going to, Iran is talking how this is going to be a threat to us and this and that. And we have people in this country that are saying, we're a threat to Iran that want to run this country. So let me just clarify this briefly. I see this for what it is. And you go to places again, Norway, Poland, Japan. These people have prosperity, Switzerland. Their government is intact. The people there are not looking to overthrow the government, and they're not looking to bring in people to change the government. That's what I'm trying to say.
0: Mm-hmm.
1: So whatever you can make out of that, Kyle, because it's getting to a point where we're talking about children. We're talking about AOC. We're talking about, you know, these people in Michigan. We're talking about Muslims. We're talking about people that are here. You know, Adolf Hitler pretty much had the same ideas as these people, but his policy was, we're going to eradicate all these people here that belong, and we're going to have a pure ethnic cleansing of only the Aryan race. Well, what do you think they're trying to do?
0: Well, right. Yeah, you know, yeah. And to a great degree, too, John, I think they actually come at it from the opposite angle. They come out and say, oh, no, it's all about diversity. It's all about all kinds of different people,
1: exactly.
0: Blah, blah, blah. But then when they really do get power, yeah, they're not for real diversity. And in fact, you know, why can't El Sayed speak to, you know, how gay people are treated in Tehran? You know, he's not going to touch that with a 10-foot pole, you know, because even though that's technically where he would be coming from on this stuff, if he is really that devout.
1: But let me ask you this, Kyle. What happened to our country as Americans that were even, as American-born citizens, we are even tolerating this crap?
0: I agree.
1: In plain English, what is going on here? are we all breathing happier? Or what if they got something in the water, like the Kool-Aid everybody's drinking, that we would even tolerate this? That's what I'm trying to say when I said these other countries, they don't have that. You know what? You can go anywhere in this world if you're a successful person in your own right and succeed anywhere, any country, anywhere, unless we're talking back to Somalia or, you know, one of these situations that we have here. But you're absolutely right, Kyle. But what really makes me sad is we're talking, this is the greatest country in the world, greatest country in the world. You know, maybe we should open our eyes a little bit and think, you know what, there's some other great countries in this world, too, that aren't, you know, being coerced and manipulated by these people that are allowing our country to go down the tubes as American citizens. That's what's really kind of irking me night after night, listening and watching how any of these people would be elected by the people of this country. That's all I'm beginning to sound like your friend, Todd, 60 second Todd.
0: Yeah.
1: But yeah, I just wanted to clarify, you could go to, you know, in Japan, you don't see people trying to overthrow the government. The citizens are happy. Norway, you don't see people try, and you don't see people getting infiltrated to undermine it either.
0: Mm-hmm.
1: They won't have that. Or Poland, the president of Poland said, we're going to keep this country just the way it is. We're good here. Our heritage and our people are fine. We don't need any more than that. So if you can't come here and you can't assimilate, why are we even giving these 20 and 30-year-old kids the time of day with these names that are coming up? And why are the American people even voting for them? But I'm done, Kyle. Thank you.
0: Hey, thank you, John. I hear what you're talking about. And I appreciate, as always, I appreciate the call so much.
1: Well, thank you, my friend. And I appreciate being able to say that because, you know, I think we do have a great country. But I'm beginning to wonder what the American people that have been born here and their heritage is here would have the audacity to vote those people in here when we should be banding together to get them out. And every 4 years of these elections, our government is screwing us over by allowing these things to happen. They got to be corrected every 4 years. Can you imagine what we could accomplish if we didn't have the 4 years prior to that, man?
0: Yeah.
1: Anyway, thank you, Kyle.
0: Hey, thank you, John. Take care. Bye. I really appreciate the call. Yeah, well, from John's lips to God's ears. The whole issue of why the country is so under siege, under attack, if you will, and having all of this just come against it, and how these some of these people even get elected. Well, you know, we talk often about going back to, say, just in the modern times here, modern era, and you can go back even a little bit further than that. But let's just go back to the 1960s, just as a starting point. You know, when you really begin to infiltrate with the notion that America is bad, you know, it is an awful racist country. You have this very far left liberalism that starts to come in, but it's not going to change the country in a year. It's not going to change the country in 2 years, but it will change the country over 50 or 60 years, a half a century or more of this kind of indoctrination on school campuses, the education system, the way that people are taught about their country. It has really changed. And I really do think that that has a lot to do with this notion of, well, you know, our country's always been bad. It was founded on slavery. It was founded on very bad things. The white founding fathers, blah, blah, blah. I mean, you just go on and on and on. And so it is a systematic degradation of the very foundations of the country. That's why when people come along and say, hey, wait a minute. No, America is a great country. We have great opportunity here. Then you're made out to sound like some kind of wacko who doesn't understand the real world or some other kind of thing like that. But in reality, my friends, it's actually trying to put the foundations back. And America is the powerhouse. America is the is that arsenal of democracy, shall we say. And if you topple America or make it ineffective, guess how evil can spread across the rest of the world. That's why they're after America. Stay with us, folks. We're coming right back.
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3: With SRN News, I'm Jason Walker. Canada is set to retaliate, announcing tariffs against the U.S. later Tuesday. That after relations deteriorated sharply and very quickly on Monday. President Trump telling Canadian leaders to, quote, fall in line or face consequences far worse than existing tariffs. Following about a month now of testimony, the jury in that Lindsay Clancy murder trial set to hear from the final witnesses in a case that has largely been about her mental state when she strangled her three small children. Trial resumes Tuesday with more testimony from a forensic psychologist. Authorities in Haiti reporting numerous deaths after gangs attacked a small farming village, killing several people and wounding many others. This is SRN News.
4: Only. From firearms and personal security to defense of the Second Amendment, BearingArms.com is the clearinghouse for guns, ammo, and the Second Amendment.
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8: Overnight, expect partly cloudy skies with a low of 79. On Tuesday, there will be a mix of clouds and sun with a chance of a thunderstorm in some areas during the afternoon with a high of 91. Tuesday night will bring partly cloudy conditions with a low around 77. Wednesday, we'll see a similar mix of clouds and sun with the possibility of afternoon and evening thunderstorms in some spots and a high of 91. I'm meteorologist Jason Caterina. That's your exclusive AccuWeather forecast on AM 930, The Answer.

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1: All right, welcome back, everybody. Welcome back, of course, as we head through hour number two. We are fast heading for hour number three. Well, starting our climb back up to the top of the hour, of course. And we are glad that you're there. Little Bruno Mars bringing us back. And once again, folks, welcome back to the program. KyleWarrenShow.com, of course, is the website. If you'd like to check out our live streams, our telephone numbers, our direct message, all kinds of great stuff right there, KyleWarrenShow.com. Tell you what, let's head back over to the telephone lines this morning and say good morning to our caller. Good morning, caller. Welcome to the program.
2: Hey, good morning, Kyle. It's Eric, man. How you been?
1: Hey, pretty good.
2: Thanks for taking my call, man. Hey, real quick, you're talking about 50 years. It takes about 50 years to surreptitiously bring down a society, if you will, or uplift a society. Maybe that can go a little bit quicker, maybe just one generation. But, and you're talking about nuclear weapons, Iran, sanctions, et cetera, in the American education system. Here's the thing. 50 years ago, China was a third world country until it was opened up as free trade and most favored nation trade status 50 years ago, 40 years ago. Now they're a burgeoning first world country with multiple delivery vehicles for nuclear weapons. You have North Korea, basically technically a third world country with nuclear weapons. You have Israel, a burgeoning first world country, in some aspects a total first world country, with speculated nuclear weapons. You have Turkey, a NATO country, which we host nuclear weapons. Russia, nuclear weapons. Okay, the American education system. I was listening to a BBC archive old report from 1955 on what's next for Germany regarding post-World War Nazification of Germany, post-World War II. It was 10 years post-war, and they were interviewing people here. They're interviewing people in, at the time they called it Eastern Germany and Western Germany, the different by the bifurcation of the country with the Soviets occupying and running and administrating Eastern Germany and obviously the Allies in the West, if you will, Western, you know, West Germany. And there in the interview, a East German, a German living in Eastern Germany who couldn't get out per se, made this comment. Basically that at the time there was only two superpowers. We had the two world superpowers, America and Russia. Mm-hmm. And why were they superpowers? Because they both had nuclear weapons. And he didn't think, at the time, people were worried in Eastern Germany that because the West Germany was reforming, if you will, refabricating their own defense forces in West Germany. And Eastern Germany was worried, well, we got, you know, are you concerned about the West, you know, West Germans now having an army and a new rise of a, you know, again, they were worried, you know, it's only 10 years past Nazi Germany. Mm-hmm. They were worried about a rise in Nazification again and taking over East Germany. And this person, this German living in East Germany, said, well, I'm not too concerned about that because with the advent, and I'm paraphrasing here and quoting, atomic weapons makes all war fair. He wasn't worried about that. Mm-hmm. If Iran has a nuclear weapon, it is fair warfare. They, if that makes sense, because they can, during the, you know, following the escalation ladder, pull the, you know, turn the key, push the button, if you will, it's all fair against a nuclear powerhouse. The one that has a nuclear weapons, that's using other technologies, if you will, is technically the superior fighting force because they have the ultimate weapon, if you will. So how does that factor into what's going on with the American education system? And you were talking about how they're not teaching the goodness of our land, while recognizing simultaneously, hey, the nefarious stuff or the bad stuff that was happened, you know, back in the day. You can't judge by to use today's standards to judge necessarily the past as far as how the society was developing. That's just foolish. That's a fool's errand on that. It's the American education system that's the most dangerous to our country. It's not a nuclear weapon. It's not a nuclear-armed Iran, because people can go back to the 1950s. It wasn't all, you know, chrome and 57 Chevys, okay? It wasn't, you know, six-cylinder big block engines going on here. Yeah, we were crushing it. But listen to the old new history. Mm-hmm. Just pay attention to history. It's out there. Communists operate in darkness. That's how they obtain power. And I was in 40 years ago, I was in high school, and we were watching a thing about the end of World War II in history class, and about what the Nazis did to the Jews, the gypsies, the people didn't fall in line, the handicapped, the mentally disabled, those who were labeled as, you know, mentally handicapped, psychological issues, yada, yada.
1: Mm-hmm.
2: And it was quite shocking. It was very graphic. It was, I don't know where the Montgomery County, Maryland public school system got this reel here, or, you know, this film. It was very graphic. I mean, stuff that they wouldn't probably even allow, you know, mainstream today, even on several different, Facebook would definitely have banned it. It was that graphic. And not so much the nudity angles, but the graphic horror of warfare.
1: Mm-hmm.
2: And it shocked us as, you know, 16-year-olds. And me being me, raised my hand, why are we watching this? And my Afrocentric history teacher said, with a deadpan face, she said, so you people don't do this again. That's from the 1980s that was in public education system. Who knows what's going on now? That's why my son, you know, I'm fortunate enough, he does not go to public school. So what's the tie this all together? If you don't learn from history, you're doomed to repeat it.
1: Right.
2: And just because somebody's pounding somebody with one way doesn't mean that necessarily the scope of warfare is fair. Now, should it be fair, you know, in warfare, all's fair in love and war, the whole cliche? Yes and no. It's a double-edged sword, and I think that the philosophy is that we're winning or they're losing, or we're not messing. No one's messing with each other who has a nuclear weapon, because that saber is still you know, that saber is still sheathed,
1: yeah.
2: And it's still worn on the hip, and people can see it. Okay, well, they got all this bling, and oh, look at this, or they don't have that, or they're third world, or guess what they got. They got something that will deconstruct, annihilate, the full definition of annihilation, turn to atoms, basic, you know,
1: yeah,
2: the ultimate
1: of course, yeah.
2: destructive weapon. And if Oppenheimer is quoted as saying, I have become death, the destroyer
1: of worlds. Yeah, exactly.
2: So that's something for people to consider. But I think, you know, again, American education system has failed this country. And I believe that the Trump administration missed an opportunity with Secretary McMahon, Department of Education, when he said and she said that they were going to deconstruct, shrink down, basically end the Department of Education. And that has not happened yet. I'll just leave it there, man. I appreciate you letting me vent and rant a little bit this morning. But I hope you have a good morning call. Thanks, man.
1: Hey, you too, Eric. I appreciate it. Eric, I appreciate your call so much. And, yeah, what Eric's talking about here is really incredibly important and goes along with exactly what I was mentioning earlier about the education system and so forth. And Eric mentioned something again. Yeah, those who don't learn from history are condemned to repeat it. And that is very, very true. And again, how do you, you know, bring down a country? Well, you get it from within. Even Abraham Lincoln had talked about that. And that's also, in other words, it's not about attacking the country and amphibious landing craft and this kind of thing. It is about bringing it down from within. Eric said something else too about, you know, you have an adversary that has a nuclear weapon and they can rattle that saber or that specter is always there. And even with China, let's say, and he's exactly right, went from being basically like a third world country all down to a first world country with nuclear weapons. But the Chinese, though, I think don't want to have some kind of annihilation happen ultimately. In other words, they're not looking for that kind of thing to happen. They would try to avoid it. They'll be aggressive, but I think they would try to avoid that. But the Iranian regime and their thought process, they don't think like that. And so if they have a nuclear weapon, it's use it or lose it. And if they get us, well, fine, because we'll all be martyrs. That's something we haven't had to deal with. So stay with us, folks. We're coming back.
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8: 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One second, Greg and Denise Platt are bickering about something insignificant. The next, they're trying to keep their two teens from becoming dinosaur appetizers. Despite obvious Jurassic Park vibes, The End of Oak Street's focus is on an ordinary family facing extraordinary circumstances with redemptive moments along the way. That said, viewers will also face intense PG-13 violence, profanity, and suggestions of same-gender attraction. So we're giving this sci-fi thriller a 2.5 out of 5 for family friendliness. 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I'm Adam Holtz, the Plugged In Movie Review by Focus on the Family.
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13: Near the end of the Revolutionary War, George Washington received a letter from one of his own officers. Colonel Louis Nicola suggested that America might be better served by a monarchy, with Washington himself as king. Washington firmly rejected the idea. He had spent years leading Americans in a fight for independence from a monarchy. He would not see that victory end with America creating a king of its own. He understood that the cause of the revolution was greater than any one man. His example reminds us that power can be offered, earned, or taken. But character determines whether we use it for ourselves or remain faithful to something greater.

Because you know why? Because we can always make it better. I really do believe that, my friends. I don't think anything's inevitable in that regard. And it may just be a lot of the times you get these candidates, the Angie Nutjob Nixons, you get the Abdul El Sayeds, you get the Mom Donnies, you get the others, and they are there as a signpost. Hey, something is horribly wrong. And, you know, we can take steps to make it right. I hope. I really do. All right. So once again, folks, welcome back to the show. And don't forget, we've been telling you about Food for the Poor. It's a great organization. 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So once again, thank you for standing with us. 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All right. Well, once again, really great stuff this morning. We were talking with John, just talk,

0: just a few moments with Denise Simon. This from Breitbart. The U.S. Supreme Court ruled in favor of President Trump's executive order increasing election integrity relating to mail ballots on Monday, saying states suing over the order did so improperly. Today's ruling is not the final action, but comes as some states begin sending ballots to voters in early September. The opinion was issued in an unsigned order with three liberal justices dissenting. Big surprise there, right? Big surprise. In March, President Trump signed the executive order in question, directing the Department of Homeland Security to verify citizenship in each state. The order also directed the U.S. Postal Service to initiate rulemaking to ensure only verified, eligible voters would receive ballots. Now, that is not unreasonable, right? It's not crazy, but it will be descended on by the left and certainly by the media as being, in other words, I saw a headline about this, and what did the headline say? Supreme Court helps Trump in voter suppression. Do you see how that framing works? Now, if you're someone who only ever watches MS Now or something like that, you're going to see a headline, or you'll see the headline that says Supreme Court helps Trump with voter suppression. Now, what are you going to think? But in reality, what's happening is the Supreme Court is actually helping and making sure that our elections have integrity. You see how it's wrong is right and right is wrong? This is where we've come to, my friends. And as our good friend Denise Simon might say, we're not in a good place. And I say that because we're just getting ready to say good morning to Denise Simon, of course, founderscode.com and the Denise Simon Experience on Facebook. And Denise, yes, sometimes you're right. We're not in a good place.
1: And you just sort of wonder, you know, how do we really get here? And did we have to get here in the first place? And now that we're here, how long is it going to take us to get out of this mess?
0: Yeah.
1: Whatever this mess is. You know, government has money, hours, and people in order to get things right. And they just, and this is not just about the federal government either. It could be local government, state government. And they so often get things wrong. Your state, from a state standpoint, is one of the worst. But, you know, you got lawyers everywhere. I mean, there are 80,000 lawyers in Washington, D.C.
0: Mm-hmm.
1: 80,000 lawyers just in D.C.
0: Wow.
1: Uh-huh. Now, they all are available. And so it's kind of like, how is it that these things can go sideways so fast and then they just sort of stay there? So it's just mind blowing.
0: Yes, exactly. Well, but of course, when it comes to, and again, this is not the final action, as we were just saying, by the Supreme Court.
1: Mm-hmm.
0: But isn't it interesting that the liberal network will say this is voter suppression, and others would say, wait a minute, this helps to curb fraud?
1: The media just like the Democrats, they're always going to be haters,
0: mm-hmm,
1: of whatever happens. You know, it could be a Democrat win, but they're still going to be haters of it.
0: Well, exactly right. And it's really unfortunate that something as common sense as this, you know, elicits such a strong opposition, and it's like, okay, I'm just gonna just like contrarian mm-hmm to something that mm-hmm seems to make sense, and mm-hmm, and it's most unfortunate. But you know, of course, the idea of the mail-in ballots, you know, as we were just learning from this article here, a lot of states are going to be sending out those ballots in September, and I'm wondering, is this one of the reasons, this kind of thing, why the administration, I'm sure, is concerned about the midterms, but Trump has said a couple of different times, I'm not that concerned about the midterms. Are they banking, for lack of a better term,

0: Hermann, the idea that a lot of this fraud is not going to be successful?
1: I don't think he's telling the truth when he says he's not that concerned.
0: Yeah.
1: Because Speaker Johnson's kind of saying the same thing. You know, maybe they know some things that we don't, but I would never not be worrying.
0: Well, yeah, I think we got to be playing like we're way behind.
1: Mm-hmm.
0: Yeah, absolutely. Mm-hmm. Yeah, we have to be hitting this hard, and we're going to continue to do that right after the top of the hour news, everybody. We'll come right back. Much more with Denise Simon. So stay right there, because we are going to come right back.

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4: With SRN News, I'm Jason Walker. Postal Service advancing a Trump administration plan that would strengthen oversight of mail-in voting as that issue moves through the court system. USPS has finalized a rule requiring voter eligibility list and unique tracking barcodes for federal mail ballots. Well, the trade war between Washington and Ottawa just keeps growing. New tariffs expected to raise prices for products in both nations, each side blaming the other. U.S. Trade Representative Jamison Greer says the new Canada tariffs cover a fraction of the U.S. actual consumption.
5: This is something where we don't actually expect a huge impact. I mean, the Canadian situation may be different for them. I know they view it differently, of course, and that's fine. But for the U.S. small business, for the U.S. manufacturer, for the U.S. worker, you know, this is a way for us actually to try to get wine and spirits back on the shelves in Canada. It's a way to make sure that our small dairy farmers who have had very limited access into Canada for a long time. So we're actually worried about our small businesses to make sure they get the kind of access they need.
4: Russia facing a growing gasoline crisis as the war with Ukraine hits its domestic economy. More from correspondent Ken Lorman.
6: Reports say fuel is available at just 28% of Russian gas stations after Ukrainian strikes damaged more than half of the country's refining capacity. Long lines rationing, poor quality gasoline, and fights at pumps are being reported even in Moscow. While Vladimir Putin calls the crisis non-critical, authorities are reportedly arresting or fining citizens who publicly complain, raising concerns about an even tougher winter ahead. Ken Lorman reporting.
4: And this is SRN News.
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15: Overnight, expect partly cloudy skies with a low of 79. On Tuesday, anticipate a mix of clouds and sun with a chance of a thunderstorm in some areas during the afternoon, reaching a high of 91. Tuesday night will be partly cloudy with a low of 77. Wednesday will bring a similar mix of clouds and sun with the possibility of afternoon and evening thunderstorms in spots and a high of 91. I'm meteorologist Jason Caterina. That's your exclusive AccuWeather forecast on AM 930, The Answer.

0: So let me get this straight. Don't stop Sharia law from being practiced or taken over. Don't stop men in women's sports. Don't stop illegal aliens from just setting up shop in the United States. But you got to stop Nick Shirley. Nick Shirley has to be stopped at all costs. In fact, you make a whole law about him in the state of California. Yeah, I'm telling you, my friends, these priorities are mixed up. There's no doubt about that. These priorities are certainly mixed up. Oh, yes, and don't stop waste, fraud, and abuse, by the way. Yeah, but we got to stop Nick Shirley. All right, folks, welcome back to the program. Hour number three. Here we are, Kyle Warren with you, kylewarrenshow.com. And, of course, we've got Denise Simon from founderscode.com and the Denise Simon Experience on Facebook. And, you know, Denise, of course, as I was just saying, we got to stop Nick Shirley. He's a huge problem in our country, evidently.
1: Well, then how come they haven't yelled and screamed about stopping James O'Keefe?
0: Yeah. Well, but again, the idea is somehow if you are on the trail and this, I mean, if the Trump people, if the GOP had passed some law to say we don't want you investigating things, I mean, can you imagine what the left would be saying about that? But because it's about uncovering the fraud like we had with the Learing Center, you know, in Minnesota, that suddenly this is all hands on deck.
1: Learing Center. So I guess the next question is, do the Democrats want to do away with the inspector generals that are assigned to virtually every agency, government agency in the federal government? I mean, because there's really not a lot of difference.
0: Well, why not? I mean, we want the waste, fraud, and abuse to continue. That's for sure. Mm-hmm. Yeah, exactly. Well, and you know something too, Denise? I don't know if you had a chance to watch that interview with Jesse Waters.
1: It was just painful.
0: I was absolutely just taken aback. I mean, this guy doesn't even start to come up to some level of, well, okay, well, if he became senator, you know, this guy is a piece of work. I don't even know how else to describe it.
1: All he wanted to talk about was affordability and complain about it, but he didn't have any solutions to the affordability.
0: No.
1: And if, you know, and whatever Jesse brought up, whether it was immigration or ICE, because he was talking about INS, well, there isn't a whole lot of difference. And I would argue that back when we had INS, we didn't have Trendy Agua. And we didn't have MS-13, and we didn't have Biden, who let in, you know, millions and millions. So
0: right.
1: How about that?
0: Well,
1: but then he would filibuster just like Jesse said. And then he talked about Sharia law. Well, here's the thing about Sharia law. The more operative word here is law. It's incompatible with the Constitution. So Jesse missed his point on that one. He didn't argue the right thing on that one. But nonetheless. Then we come down to circumcision. Where did that come from?
0: I know. Yeah. He did that for some kind of shock value.
1: Yes.
0: But there is no equal thing going on there.
1: Right.
0: Yeah.
1: Well, a circumcision doesn't change a gender forever.
0: Right.
1: Well, Jesse missed that one too.
0: Yeah. Yeah. Unfortunately, no, you're exactly right about that. But what this guy kept doing, and it was interesting to me because he kept trying to minimize the idea. And I don't know where he gets, there's only 1% Muslims or something like that. That doesn't sound right. But nevertheless, what would it matter? Because the whole point of Sharia law, like you said, being incompatible, he kept trying to poo-poo that as though this is a non-issue. Yeah, exactly. Mm-hmm. But yet we just had the story the other day of the guy from, I think, Dearborn, the pastor who said, look, they're instituting this kind of stuff all around here. And it's all about intimidation. It's about, yeah, it's not something that, that people will want at all for obvious reasons. But El-Sayed keeps trying to downplay it as if we're foolish for even thinking about it.
1: Well, he's basically saying, how dare you? Because he's talking about it as a religion. Islam and Sharia law, one and the same, is not a religion. It's a government.
0: Right. Well, that's right. And that's why when you establish enclaves, or you have others that say, well, I adhere to this, but it's against the law to, you know, kill your child or something like that. I mean, none of this stuff is compatible at all. Mm-hmm. And so it's not the same thing as, well, Jesse, do you know canon law? I don't know, Denise, there is no law that governs the nation that comes from the church in some way, shape or form. That's not the way that it works. There is no equality to that.
1: Well, what he has done, and I would argue that, you know, all these radical Democrats have done, is they've taken piece parts of the debate and they've put them front and center, thinking that they could, you know, sideswipe the person that they're debating with when they can't defend the rest of the argument. Mm-hmm. So they just sort of throw it out there. And you know, like Jesse Walsh, they're so stunned. They're like, what's that got to do with anything? And then they quickly go back and say, Jesse, you asked me here, you know, to have a legitimate conversation. And the legitimate conversation is only about affordability. Okay. So we kept going back to affordability and gasoline and so forth and so on. So, yeah, it was painful.
0: Well, I guess I can simply say, or we could say, Denise, hey, we're running for office here and we're just going to make everything affordable. So don't ask us how. That's right.
1: Yeah, right.
0: Don't ask us how.
1: How does that happen?
0: We're just going to do it.
1: Mm-hmm. And have you proposed legislation that you're ready to hit the ground running when you become senator? Where's your legislation?
0: Yeah. Yeah. No kidding. But it's all going to be affordable. And gas prices, blah, blah, blah. Yeah, it is. It was painful. That is the operative word right there. Well, folks, we really can't make everything magically lower for you, but we will be right back, though. Stay with us.
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3: 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Finally, no matter how hard you work, how good you are, sooner or later, bad things are going to happen. How you deal with those bad things will tell your mother and me if we raised a man. That's America.
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6: 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One second, Greg and Denise Platt are bickering about something insignificant. The next, they're trying to keep their two teens from becoming dinosaur appetizers. Despite obvious Jurassic Park vibes, The End of Oak Street's focus is on an ordinary family facing extraordinary circumstances with redemptive moments along the way. That said, viewers will also face intense PG-13 violence, profanity, and suggestions of same-gender attraction. So we're giving this sci-fi thriller a 2.5 out of 5 for family friendliness. 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I'm Adam Holtz with the Plugged In Movie Review by Focus on the Family.
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0: so welcome back, everybody. We were talking here a little bit about that Abdul El-Sayed interview with Jesse Waters on Jesse Waters Primetime on Fox News. And I'm telling you, we've got Denise Simon with us from founderscode.com and the Denise Simon Experience on Facebook. And Denise, watching this guy El-Sayed, I just thought he had such contempt for everything that he was talking about. And he kept going back, like you said, to that affordability thing, as if all the other character points, or let's say hanging out with Hassan Piker, or any of this other stuff that we've talked about El-Sayed, where he gets his support and all this stuff, he's all for Sharia law to the day he dies kind of thing, and just on and on. But yet, he just kept wanting to use like magic phrases that he thinks voters out there are going to say, well, he just wants lower prices. That sounds good to me. You know, he's expecting people are going to be stupid.
1: Well, they are. Emotional platitudes. That's what the Democrats have such expertise at doing. They put out these platitudes talking about, yeah, we're with you. We think these prices are too high. And of course, the audience and the voters are going, yeah. We know how much you suffer, and you farmers, and you know the classroom, the students, and you know the food. And they have turned it into an art that is you know, it's its own Rembrandt.
0: Yeah.
1: So look, if you want to talk about healthcare, then Jesse missed it, because it's called the Affordable Care Act. Hey, Hassan, whatever your name is. What's his name? Abdul.
0: Abdul, yeah.
1: What's there a difference? Anyway, what makes the health care, Obamacare, affordable? It's not. What makes a procedure, and you know, I'll go back to my recent procedure here. My outpatient procedure was $112,000.
0: Wow.
1: That's ridiculous. Absolutely ridiculous.
0: No kidding. Yeah, I mean that is certainly not affordable.
1: And you know, when I talk to these doctors, they will not badmouth each other. Period. That is absolutely a fact. Okay, that's fine. But they're all ready to tell you how bad it is when it comes to the bureaucracy and the paperwork and how they have to wade through these procedures and these regulations and all this nonsense that they have to get through. So they got all this staff. Well, then what happens? In order to eliminate the staff, then they start going to automation, or they go to call centers. So they all kind of share resources. I had to call a doctor yesterday to verify that they have my new primary care physician, because I fired the last one. And I had to wade through somewhere between a bot and an AI person. And it was well 20 minutes into the phone call before I got to talk to a live person.
0: Wow.
1: I mean, come on, really?
0: Yeah.
1: I mean, just really? Is this really where we are and we want to be?
0: Yeah, I hear you. I do. And it takes a lot of the human quality out of it.
1: Yeah, where's the bedside manner on all that?
0: Right. Yeah.
1: Oh, bedside manner. What the heck am I talking about?
0: Well, exactly. But can you imagine how much better it will be, Denise, if the left gets its way and you have Medicare for all, or just have government healthcare?
1: Right.
0: Let's call it that, you know? And that's not going to be much better, because the government doesn't really do anything all that well. And every time it gets involved, it gets worse.
1: Well, hey, you don't have to tell me about it.
0: Oh, well, of course.
1: I mean, it's hard to even compute to really where we are with this nonsense. It's really just, it's terrifying.
0: Mm-hmm.
1: And, you know, I know that there are good doctors out there, and I know that there are good nurses out there, but they kind of get lost in all of this work. And therein lies another sad commentary. You know, we now seem to not do doctors anymore. We do DOs. And I've dealt with two DOs here lately, and I don't like either of them. So forget the DO nonsense. I'm going back to MDs.
0: Mm-hmm. Well, absolutely. And you know, something that was part of that conversation, quote unquote, with Jesse Waters and Abdul Sayed was this notion of, he's talking about people need to have the right to health care. It was an interesting juxtaposition about the Second Amendment. He would not say, you know, his Jesse was trying to corner him on, you know, you want to replace the Second Amendment with the right to health care. And he says, do you want to replace the Second Amendment? And he kind of hemmed and hawed. But then he finally says, well, I don't have any problem people with their hunting rifles. Well, the Second Amendment doesn't say Congress will make no law restricting hunting rifles. Come on.
1: You're smarter than this. And your green room and your brain room is smarter than this. Everybody has a right to health care. Everybody has a right to purchase health care.
0: That's right.
1: Nobody is keeping anybody from purchasing health care, a health care plan. Nobody. So, Jesse, you blew it on that question.
0: Well, but
1: you mean a right to free health care?
0: See, that's what you're saying? That's what he's talking about. That's right.
1: Of course he is.
0: Free health care. Yeah.
1: Of course he is.
0: Yeah. And so
1: this government, you know, at $40 trillion in debt, we couldn't begin to afford free health care, Medicare for all. It can't be done. Mathematically, it can't be done.
0: Well, that's right. That's exactly it. But again, it sounds good. Like you're talking about these platitudes, you know, nobody should ever have to pay for health care because it's a right. But then you go down this other road, just like we did with Obamacare. But what happens if you're elderly? You know, do you get the Cadillac treatment if you're elderly, or do they send you home with pills? You know, in other words, how is it all going to be divvied up? Because it still costs something. You can say it's free, but it has to come from somewhere.
1: His solution is get rid of the Department of Defense, period. No more Department of Defense, and we're going to have Medicare for all.
0: Well, that sounds like a great one day before everything goes down.
1: That sounds like pure surrender to me. Yeah, right.
0: Yeah. I mean, that's, you know, this whole thing of let's get rid of the Pentagon and all this other kind of stuff, it is just childish, but it's actually nefarious. I mean, they know exactly what they're doing. It's not like they're just misinformed about things and they don't get why defense is so important. They actually want to get rid of it.
1: How do you defend the Constitution against all enemies, foreign and domestic, if you don't have a Pentagon?
0: Right. Well, that's right. Well, it's the same kind of thing you talked about with ICE. Well, they weren't shooting people shooting people in the back of the head or the face or something like that. Mm-hmm. And INS never did that. But that's a false equation that doesn't make any sense.
1: Right, we didn't have Trendyagua or, you know, MS-13 then either.
0: Yeah. Yeah, it exactly right. But you see, you equate it with that. Oh my gosh. Well, if we have ICE, that means more people are going to be deliberately shot in the face or something like that. Like that's their job. They go around doing this. This is why we have them. And that's how ludicrous it is. And again, he just thinks everybody's stupid, you know, and never going to actually put together what he's saying. It's
1: how many illegals back in during INS, how many illegals were doing back then what they're doing today? How many advocates did we have for all the illegals back when we had INS that would use their vehicle as a weapon?
0: Right. Mm-hmm. That's right. Or the deranged support for criminal
1: advocates.
0: Aliens.
1: That's
0: yeah.
1: Right. That's right.
0: Yeah. Don't tear apart our community. You know, this person is a part of our community. He's wanted for these heinous crimes. This is awful.
1: Even if this person has been in the United States 25, 30 years, whatever the number is, and they're illegals, they had all of that time to get legal.
0: Mm-hmm.
1: And they didn't.
0: That's true. That's exactly right. There are ways to do that, one would think. And we're not talking about pathway to amnesty or anything like that. But you're right. They take no care at all to do that because it was just working for them.
1: Right.
0: Why make a change? Don't fix it. If it's not to them, if it's not broken, but once they crossed over the border, it was broken. Yeah, exactly. Well, stay with us, Denise. Folks, we're coming right back. We'll open up the phone lines, 949-822-7959. We're on a roll this morning.
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3: Near the end of the Revolutionary War, George Washington received a letter from one of his own officers. Colonel Louis Nicola suggested that America might be better served by a monarchy, with Washington himself as king. Washington firmly rejected the idea. He had spent years leading Americans in a fight for independence from a monarchy. He would not see that victory end with America creating a king of its own. He understood that the cause of the revolution was greater than any one man. His example reminds us that power can be offered, earned, or taken. But character determines whether we use it for ourselves or remain faithful to something greater.
4: SRN News, I'm Jason Walker. Well, the Postal Service is advancing a Trump administration plan to help strengthen oversight of mail in voting. As the issue moves through the courts, USPS has finalized a rule requiring voter eligibility lists and unique tracking barcodes for federal mail ballots. The administration says the changes are designed to prevent ineligible voting and improve election security. United States and Canada falling deeper into that trade war. New tariffs are expected to raise prices for products in both countries. Authorities in Haiti are reporting a number of deaths now after gangs attacked a small farming village, killing several people. Many others have been wounded in that unprovoked attack. SRN News.
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8: Overnight will be partly cloudy with a low of 79. On Tuesday, expect a mix of clouds and sun with a chance of a thunderstorm in the afternoon, reaching a high of 91. Tuesday night will be partly cloudy with a low of 77. Wednesday will bring a mix of clouds and sun, along with the possibility of afternoon and evening thunderstorms in some areas with a high of 91. I'm meteorologist Jason Caterina. That's your exclusive AccuWeather forecast on AM 930, The Answer.

0: All right, everybody, 949-822-7959 is the number to call. That's 949-822-7959 if you'd like to be, well, let's say part of the conversation this morning. Yes, El Sayed, hey, man, I'm here to have a conversation, and so on and so forth. And we've got Denise Simon, of course, founderscode.com, and the Denise Simon Experience on Facebook. And, you know, we're spending a lot of time here on the El Sayed interview. But, you know, Denise, I was just absolutely taken aback by how unsenatorial, let's say, that El Sayed seems to come off as. He doesn't come off as a thoughtful person who you would think would say, okay, well, being in the Senate sounds like an important job. I'd have to treat it as such. I mean, this is just agenda. And I would not feel comfortable with this guy representing anybody in the U.S. government.
1: Okay, I agree with you. Yeah.
0: I mean, it's really how far we've kind of fallen here in terms of you know, you often think, oh, this person got elected senator. This person is
1: the word you're looking for is the one that I use all the time, is statesmanship.
0: There you go. That's it. That's it. Thank you very much. That's it. That's exactly it. Somebody who can hopefully transcend, you know, you've got to get elected and there's partisan politics involved. And that's always been the way that it goes. But this is a different level of, I want to say low level kinds of talk. And I don't appreciate it at all.
1: Well, the other thing, if I were Jesse, I would have said, okay, for the sake of argument, you're now in the Senate. What committees do you want to be on? And then go from there. you know, would they all be domestic issue type committees? You know, for social justice kind of things? Or would they be Senate Armed Services Committee?
0: Oh,
1: what would
0: no.
1: you do about,
0: But those would have to, you'd have to have some kind of clearances on. That's also scary. That's scary stuff.
1: Yes, you have to have some kind of clearance on things anyway.
0: Yeah, I know. Yeah. Mm-hmm. But still, I mean, you know, now we'd have to change everything. I mean, just, you know, come on. Oh, well, I'll tell you what, let's head over to the phone lines because we've got Bill in Sarasota this morning. Hey, Bill, thanks for calling.
2: Hi, good morning, Kyle. Good morning, Denise. I hope you're feeling better.
1: Thank you very much.
2: I've been listening for a couple of hours. Insomnia seems to be ruling my world lately. But going back to John, when he was talking about comparing America to other countries, Denmark and Sweden, and he obviously didn't read the is not informed on what's been going on in Sweden for the last 10 years. There are no-go zones in Sweden, places that even EMS and fire departments won't go, and police. And so, yeah, my first exposure to that was in a five-part series written by Ingrid Carlqvist, if I could use this. I'm going to try to make a poor attempt at the Swedish pronunciation from her name, at GateStoneInstitute.com. Mm-hmm. Yeah, and it was written in 2016. And it describes exactly what the plan is and what's happened and where it was going and when all the immigration came into Europe. And it's called "Is Islam Compatible with Democracy?" is the name of the essay, and it's five parts. It's extremely thorough and it's analytical, and it sounds like you're familiar with it, Denise.
1: I'm not, but it's something that I have looked at for a long time, so I'm glad you brought it to my attention. I will check it out. But thank you.
0: Yeah. Absolutely.
2: Yeah. Well, my pleasure. But and John did not draw did not seem to understand that they are homologous societies over there. Japan, they're all either all the same ethnic, same religion. You know, America was founded on Christianity, but at various, when they were talking about, you know, no one should be denied their place in government on account of religion. I don't remember which amendment that is, but they were talking about Catholicism at that point. John Kennedy was the first Catholic president.
1: That's right.
2: JFK was. And so the other thing is the leftists and those that would take over America to serve their own ends always point out the flaws. Well, even the founders understood that it was not to be a perfect society.
1: Sure.
2: And the reason that that is because human nature doesn't change. I think it was John Adams said, if men were angels, there would be no need for government. In the preamble to the Constitution, it says we establish in order to establish a more perfect union.
0: So this
2: was not to be the sum total of what the United States was supposed to be,
1: but it's
2: very clearly outlined if you read the Declaration, and particularly the part which says, everybody knows we hold these truths to be self-evident, that we're endowed by our Creator with certain inalienable rights. Among these are life, liberty, and the pursuit of happiness.
0: Right.
2: And they stop there. The next one tells you what the role of government is, the proper role of government. And to secure these rights, governments are instituted among men, deriving their just powers from the consent of the governed. And everything from socialist takeovers to flock cameras, it seems to be that the American society has been taken over to, I got some things bouncing around in my head. Yeah. But it's basically the people are serving the government rather than the other way around.
1: That's right.
0: Yeah, and that's an important thing, yeah.
2: And with the surveillance state, the ubiquitousness of the surveillance state, if the powers of darkness ever get control of the reins of government, there will be no coming back. Because they do, the flock cameras that can issue you a ticket for running a red light or and they know who you are by, they can read your license plate and they can even see your face. That's a whisper, a baby step, if you will, away from the ESG that keeps all the communists and all the people in China in line. The environmental, social, and government score, that if you don't score high enough according
1: That's
2: to what
1: right.
2: the government says, then you don't have rights. You don't have privileges. They can take your bank account away. They can remove your ability to control property. It's just so obvious that where we're going. And I don't know, did you ever see Glenn Beck's Socialism, A Warning from the Dead, that he put out in 2019?
1: I did not.
2: It's available on YouTube. You can search for it. But Google, who owns YouTube, cut out the first 4 minutes in which they do a great, in which Glenn describes precisely why people don't recognize danger until it's almost too late to do anything about it. It's called the normalcy bias. And basically what it is it can't happen here because it's never happened here. Mm-hmm. Well, you know, like your car runs fine until it doesn't. You know, but the thing is, that should tell you all about all you need to know about who's trying to prevent us from understanding the truth and what's really happening, because Google is a Chinese owned company now, isn't it?
1: Pretty much.
0: Yeah.
2: Yeah. So if they cut out the part about moving the Overton window a little at a time and. And they don't want you to understand the normalcy bias about everybody. You know, it keeps the sane from going all over the off the deep end into the deep end over the littlest problem. But at the same time, it can create an issue where he uses the analogy of when the first plane hit the towers in 2001, the people that ran for the exits are the people that survived. When the ones that stopped to shut off their computer, grab their coffee, and get their purse or their coat or whatever. They're the ones that died because they didn't recognize immediate danger. Anyway, I hear the music, and well, I appreciate being able to talk with you.
1: Thank you.
2: Have a good morning and a great week. And,
0: you too.
1: God bless.
0: Hey, God bless. Thank you, Bill. I really appreciate the call this morning. Great call.
1: Yes.
0: And
1: great
0: Denise,
1: call.
0: Yeah, we appreciate you too very, very much. And we'll talk to you tomorrow morning.
1: Yes, sir. Thank you.
0: All right. Take care. Stay with us, everybody. We're coming right back.
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5: 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Here's the kicker. While I was staring at Elon's mannequin, China was showing off the real deal. 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This past weekend, at the second World Humanoid Robot Games in Beijing, a robot called Tiangong Ultra ran a 100-meter dash in 9.39 seconds. So how fast is that? Well, it beat Usain Bolt, the fastest man on Earth, by 0.2 seconds. And sprinting, that's not a photo finish. It's a blowout. And if we're not careful, the first humanoid robot in your living room will say, made in China. Get more updates like this in your inbox every morning with my free newsletter at getkim.com. 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
7: Near the end of the Revolutionary War, George Washington received a letter from one of his own officers. Colonel Louis Nicola suggested that America might be better served by a monarchy, with Washington himself as king. Washington firmly rejected the idea. He had spent years leading Americans in a fight for independence from a monarchy. He would not see that victory end with America creating a king of its own. He understood that the cause of the revolution was greater than any one man. His example reminds us that power can be offered, earned, or taken. But character determines whether we use it for ourselves or remain faithful to something greater.
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1: All right, welcome back, everybody. Kyle Warren with you, of course. Heading for the 5 o'clock hour. 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Let's head to the phone lines and say good morning, Chris.
2: Morning.
1: Good morning. All right. Well, you know, Chris, so many different things go on. I see a lot of different stuff, and it's sometimes I find it hard to wheedle it down to say, okay, I want to ask Chris about this. But I did see this on CNBC, and it looks like Scott Bessent is talking again about these bond buybacks. They say they have about $950 billion that they can use to do this. So tell us, what does this do? Is this designed to try to ease the national debt, or what does it do? And if it's $1 trillion, does it make a dent?
2: It doesn't reduce the national debt by any stretch of the imagination. His concern right now, and again, he doesn't want interest rates to go where they should be. He's basically, this is financial engineering, and he's trying to eliminate long dated debt, 10, 20, 30 year off the market. So there's less of it. So, and again, certain financial institutions, insurance companies, banks, annuities, they have to have this debt on their books. If he takes it off the market, okay, there's going to be a greater demand for it because people, certain institutions have to buy it. That'll keep the rates lower. But essentially what you're doing is you're basically buying this debt with short-term debt over a short period. Again, the money has to come from somewhere, okay? We're paying off one credit card with another credit card that has a different maturity date. That's basically how you have to look at it. That's all it is. I mean, and the funny thing is that his old boss, a guy that I have a great deal of respect for, Stanley Druckenmiller, had an op-ed today in the Wall Street Journal absolutely ripping what he was doing. And Stanley Druckenmiller, anybody knows anything about investing, he's one of the all-time greats, for crying out loud. This is just, it's just ridiculous right now. We're in a bad position. Republicans decided to leave. They decided, again, we weren't going to make any cuts because it was going to not look good for the midterms. They weren't going to try to cut anything down. You got the president of the United States in front of a microphone saying that we should have the lowest interest rates in the world. By what metric? You know, we're $40 trillion in debt. I don't understand, because we have more nuke than everybody else. Yeah, the bond market trades by itself. All by itself. And this is one of the most interesting things out there. People think, I mean, they talk about, most of the day, they talk about the stock market on CNBC. The stock market is minuscule compared to the debt market. What matters out there, most important.

0: debt, can you ever cancel that debt out and make it look like, okay, now we have less of a national debt? Or, but in other words, who actually holds this? Obviously, I guess foreign countries do as well. But is that possible that the government can make some kind of changes to whatever portions it may have in its own balance sheets?
1: Wow, make it make sense. I'm going to issue Chris Markowski dollars, and I am going to lend myself money at a certain percent. And I mean, does it make any sense to you at all?
0: Well,
1: it's nonsensical at face. It's ridiculous. You know, he's playing semantics here at this point in time. And quite honestly, entire world's laughing at him. Okay, Wall Street's laughing. It's a joke, quite frankly. He's saying things out there. You know, he's a public. I mean, he's making himself out to be a complete and utter fool. I did a lengthy podcast on it this past week. Him saying that $40 trillion. Oh, that's just a magic number. Magic number. That's not a magic number. That's reality. This is why we're paying more. Mm-hmm. You know, you got Kevin Warsh that wants interest rates, the head of the Fed. He wants interest rates to go where they're supposed to go. And again, you know, he steps away from this at this point in time. Interest rates are going to go up quite a bit. And again, yeah, it's not going to be good for the midterms. It's going to hit a lot of people. There's no doubt about that at all. But it has nothing to do with the fact that we have, you know, bigger guns than anybody else. It's the fact of our fiscal situation, which is on a very, very awful path right now. And it keeps compounding. And the interest keeps adding up. And we keep paying more for inflation. And that's, you know, that's all it is, people. I mean, it's not rocket science. It's pretty simple.
0: Well, and as we project into, I think, into the 2030s and things like that, you know, I've seen a number, well, it could be $64 trillion by, you know, into the early 2030s or the mid-2030s, basically. I mean, so that's another magic number, I guess. And I think, again, it always kind of comes back to, well, but we've always had some kind of national debt and it hasn't bottomed out yet in terms of, you know, a major seismic event. But it is coming, though, is what you're talking about.
1: Kyle, we've always had national debt. But since Trump's first term, we've doubled it. I mean, we've been around for 250 years. But it took 200 years to get to a trillion. At some point in time, it matters. And Ernest Hemingway's book, I think it was the one it was, but talked about, you know, going bankrupt and how it happens, you know, gradually, then suddenly. And that's, you know, that's a reality out there. I mean, there can be shocks. And we've already got issues coming down the pipe when it comes to Social Security and all these things. We've already talked about that here on the program, and no one is dealing with it. All we're playing right now, we don't have serious candidates. We don't have leadership. There's been some great ideas put forward. Look at Rand Paul, who Donald Trump hates. He's got a plan. 10 years. 10 years, we will balance the budget. All we need to do is to cut 6 cents out of every dollar that we spend. He put this forward, I think, about 5-6 years ago, and it was a penny then. Now it's 6 cents. They can't do that.
0: Mm-hmm.
1: Can't do that. I mean, I to tell you, I mean, it's just, you know, there's no good leadership out there. They're just about enriching themselves.
0: Well, and then also administrations will change. It reminds me of anything ever said in a State of the Union by any president who says, I have a 10-year plan to do blah, blah, blah, and they get a lot of applause, but they know that by that time they're out of office for a long time, there'll be another administration. Nobody's going to remember what they said, but they got some applause and support for it.
1: Hey, love them, hate them, whatever you want, okay? And there was a lot of things about Bill Clinton's presidency that I didn't like. He had our budget deficit down to zero, okay? Yeah. Look at where we've come since this point in time, okay? You want to fight more wars? Okay, you got people out there suggesting we should have a $1.5 trillion military budget. Are you kidding me? Where are we going to get that money from? I mean, it's just, you know, everything has to be on the table. And we've played every single time. It was John Boehner and Barack Obama went at it, and they shut the government down. And you had that big battle. And then they put forth that committee, you know, that was supposed to, you know, basically solve the problem. They put a plan forward where there were sacrifices on both sides. And what did they do? They did nothing.
0: Yeah, most unfortunately. Well, Chris Markowski, as always, Watchdog on

0: WallStreet.com is the website. Thanks, my friend. We'll talk to you tomorrow morning.
1: You got it. Have a good one.
0: You too. Take care. Chris Markowski, everybody. Watchdog on WallStreet.com. Come on back. Top of the hour news is next. Then we shall return.
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5: With SRN News, I'm Jason Walker. United States and Canada falling even deeper now into that trade war. New tariffs likely to be rising or raising prices for products on both sides of the border. Each side continues to blame the other for the collapse of recent talks. Treasury Secretary Scott Bessent announcing a new campaign against Iran.
6: It's called Operation Economic Outcast.
7: An economic onslaught against Iran's financial connections around the globe.
6: Bessent says every country that tethers itself to Iran should expect to share in its isolation.
7: Every country has a defined timeline to shut down activities we have identified.
6: Iran warned it would respond harshly to new sanctions. Its currency has hit a record low, but Iran retains a key strategic advantage, its attacks and threats on ships in the Strait of Hormuz. Ed Donahue, Washington.
5: Supreme Court has delivered a victory to the Trump team in its effort to strengthen mail ballot security ahead of the 26th midterms. Here's correspondent Ken Lorman.
8: In a 6-3 ruling, the justices lifted a lower court injunction blocking key provisions of President Trump's executive order in California and 22 other states. The plan would create a federal list of eligible voters and direct the Postal Service to deliver ballots only to those voters. The White House calls the measures common sense steps to protect election integrity. Ken Lorman reporting.
5: Crews have started to contain a wildfire in the Sierra Nevada foothills. It's already destroyed more than 30 homes as it spread close to some neighborhoods in Reno. Containment reached 27%. There's no new growth of the blaze, which has held steady at about 23 square miles. This is SRN News.
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16: Overnight, expect partly cloudy skies with a low of 79. On Tuesday, there will be a mix of clouds and sun with a chance of a thunderstorm in some areas during the afternoon with a high of 91. Tuesday night will bring partly cloudy conditions with a low around 77. Wednesday, we'll see a similar mix of clouds and sun with the possibility of afternoon and evening thunderstorms in some spots and a high of 91. I'm meteorologist Jason Caterina. That's your exclusive AccuWeather forecast on AM 930, The Answer.

0: know, so back in hour number one this morning, I was commenting briefly on the Jesse Waters Abdul El Sayed interview. And I got to tell you, once again, I am absolutely taken aback at the magnitude of just how awful El Sayed is as a candidate. You know, I'll tell you, you know, he has absolutely every right in the world to think what he wants to think. He can believe whatever he wants to believe. And he's welcome to talk about things. I mean, that's what we're able to do here in this country, right? But I think any voter, and I think every single Michigander, if you're hearing this right now, watch this interview with Jesse Waters on Fox News with Abdul El Sayed. In fact, every American voter within the sound of my voice, be sure to watch this interview and see if you don't agree with me that what was on display right there was not only scary in the sense that, hey, wait a minute, if this guy actually becomes a United States senator and he believes this kind of stuff, or he is simply this unreasonable and he is this goofy, that's the 50-cent political science term that we like to bring out every once in a while when absolutely necessary here on the show. If he's that goofy, we got a lot of problems, my friends. And we'll tell you a little bit more about this interview. But once again, the notion that somebody like him, and it doesn't matter, it's what he thinks and what he says. As I mentioned earlier in the program this morning, you know, he keeps going back to his name and his religion and all this other, you know, if they can't take my name and the religion and then scary, blah, blah, blah, blah, blah. Scary words like Sharia law. No, we're not scared by words. And as I was saying earlier, I don't care. This guy's name is John Smith. It's what he says and what he does and what he advocates and how he comports himself. And as I mentioned too, a great man once said, we shouldn't judge people by the skin color, but maybe by the content of their character. Yes, that reverberates even today from Dr. King. So that's exactly what we're doing here on this program. We are evaluating what Mr. El Sayed says and does, the content of his character. But it's Mr. El Sayed who wants to bring it all to some kind of a racial or ethnic discussion. And it's really just very, very sad, isn't it? But folks, welcome to the show. Kyle Warren with you. Here we are. It's Tuesday morning. Hope that you're doing well. We got a lot to tell you about, a lot to talk about. KyleWarrenShow.com, of course, is the website. You can send us a direct message. You can also find out about our regular contributors, live streams, our telephone numbers, all that and much more. KyleWarrenShow.com, new and improved. And if you'd like to be part of the program this morning, it's 949-822-7959. That's 949-822-7959. But let's also tell you about what the Supreme Court has said about the mail-in ballots. This is from Newsmax. The Supreme Court on Monday cleared a major legal hurdle for President Donald Trump's administration to implement an executive order restricting the use of mail-in ballots ahead of the November midterm elections. But the justices did not issue a final ruling on the legality of the order. The justices granted a Justice Department emergency request to put a hold on a June injunction issued by Boston-based U.S. District Judge Indira Tulwani that had blocked the administration from implementing the directive in 23 mostly Democrat-governed states and Washington, D.C., that sued to stop it. The ruling allows the administration to move forward with the directive despite that injunction, but it does not resolve the underlying legal dispute. So there is more to come on this. But initially, though, the idea of trying to curb fraud. Now, as I mentioned a little bit earlier in the show, there was another headline about this that I saw. But that headline said, basically, Supreme Court helps Trump with voter suppression. You know, voter suppression. So now where we've gotten to, my friends, is this notion that if you are checking eligibility, that in and of itself is suppression. You know, if you're pulled over for a traffic violation and the police officer or sheriff's deputy, state trooper or highway patrolman says, let me see your driver's license. You know, that's checking your eligibility to be able to drive on state highways or state roads. You know, now, if you would say, no, you can't ask for that, because asking for that is driver suppression. No, it's making sure you're eligible. Because why? Because in order to drive a motor vehicle, you have to have a driver's license. You have to have insurance, because other people are out there driving and you could mess up their lives royally if you're not eligible to drive, right? Or you don't know how to drive. You're not licensed to drive. It's not a one-to-one correspondence, but I think it proves my point. Same thing. How about you want to have eligible voters voting? Only eligible voters voting. Because if you have ineligible voters voting and sending in these mail-in ballots, and there's no real mechanism to really test that and check that, well, then somebody who's legitimately voting, their vote's going to get all mixed up royally by those who are not eligible. This seems to be a no-brainer, but it is, in fact, one of the worst possible, you know, political agenda items that we've seen in a very, very long time. Voter suppression. No. Voter verification. And that seems to me that when it comes to the most important things from your community, your city, your state, and federal levels, the voice of the people should be legit and not diluted. That's just common sense. Stay with us, folks. We're coming right back.
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8: Near the end of the Revolutionary War, George Washington received a letter from one of his own officers. Colonel Louis Nicola suggested that America might be better served by a monarchy, with Washington himself as king. Washington firmly rejected the idea. He had spent years leading Americans in a fight for independence from a monarchy. He would not see that victory end with America creating a king of its own. He understood that the cause of the revolution was greater than any one man. His example reminds us that power can be offered, earned, or taken. But character determines whether we use it for ourselves or remain faithful to something greater.

0: wet. In different parts of the U.S., especially California, the hot sun beating down. No doubt about that. Maybe several more days in Southern California of 100-degree plus heat that is going on, and it is hot, I'll tell you that. All right, so once again, folks, welcome back to the show. Kyle Warren with you, of course. KyleWarrenShow.com is the website. And my friends, you know, we have been telling you all throughout the month of August here about food for the poor. This is such a great opportunity to really live our faith, demonstrate our values, and help those who absolutely need it throughout countries in Latin America and the Caribbean. There are 15 countries that are served by Food for the Poor. They work with churches on the ground. They have partners, trusted partners there. So they don't just show up with a pallet of food and then turn around and walk the other way. They're working on the ground with these trusted partners and churches. They're providing food while helping families move towards stability, self-sufficiency. They take this very, very good practical approach. It's something we can all get behind. So if you're listening out there this morning within the sound of my voice, if you are a truck driver, if you're, you know, going through your shift, whatever it is you're doing, you're working through the overnight or early morning hours now, just like we're doing here on the program. If you're a first responder, if you're a healthcare worker, military member, whatever you're doing out there this morning, it's something that we all kind of understand. And that is, it's hard and you have to work very hard to take care of your family. And when we see a problem, we know that we need to do something about it. It's just what we've learned, I'm sure, throughout our lives here. But this is one of these great opportunities that we can take to actually make a difference and help solve a problem. 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And it's again, an amazing practical impact that you can have and be part of as we stand with Food for the Poor. 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You'll be off and running from there. And what a difference you can make. And Warren's Warriors, you know, we've had wonderful campaigns here on the show and on the station, of course, that have given these great opportunities to help people, to share God's love with them. As I mentioned, to live our faith, demonstrate our faith and values, and really make a difference. In a chaotic world that so many times doesn't make any sense, or we look at these things on the news and we hear about these things and we think it's such a shame and so forth, but what are you going to do? Well, this is one of the great things that we can do, is we can actually have an effect here. And so once again, Warren's Warriors, you have stepped up in the past, and I know that you're doing that right now, even as we speak. And so, once again, letstalkfaith.com. Click on the Give Food banner, and you'll be off and running from there. Well, once again, this interview with Abdul El-Sayed and Jesse Waters, there were some instances I think Jesse could have maybe pressed him a little harder. But honestly, I think overall, he did a good job of demonstrating the ridiculousness and I think the destructiveness of many of El Sayed's ideas. But it's interesting to me, too, because El Sayed Abdul, as Jesse Waters would refer to him as, kept saying things like, you want to talk about this culture war? I don't get it, Jesse. Come on, man. Come on, bro. We got to talk about the gas prices, and you don't want to talk about gas prices. I want to put money in people's pocket and pass Medicare for all, and you want to talk about the culture war. Okay. You know what he doesn't want to talk about? Abdul, that is. He doesn't want to talk about gas prices. What's he going to do? Instead of saying, Jesse, you just want to talk about the culture stuff, you know, like men and women sports or things like that. Yeah, this is all irrelevant stuff. Well, it goes to your character. It goes to exactly how you would govern, I believe. It goes to so much. But I'm telling you, if Abdul El Sayed had the secret to the gas prices, he would just say, okay, Jesse, stop. I am going to tell you the secret to gas prices, because all he wants to do, my friends, is put that money into your pocket. Do you believe that even for a second? And see, that's the point. The point is he wants people to watch this interview, right, on the big bad Fox News, and have his potential constituents say, oh man, he loves us. He cares about us. He wants to have money in our pockets. Well, then tell the solutions. Oh, we'll just have Medicare for all. Okay. How are you going to pay for that? And nobody, he would never know. He would never, in fact, Jesse cornered him and said, how much does the government spend every year? He didn't know. He didn't want to say. He should have maybe had it as a Senate candidate. Maybe he should have had it on the tip of his tongue. Just saying. Jesse says, I'll tell you, it's $7 trillion. Your ideas, your ilk, your ideas for Medicare for all, health care, as it were, would cost $4 trillion. Okay, so now where do you, how do you square all that, you know? But see, the whole point was for El Sayed to just keep badgering back and forth and come on, bro, and this kind of stuff. All right, let's listen in. Here's a quick clip having to do with the notion of replacing the Second Amendment with the right to health care. Listen to what El Sayed has to say.
1: One second. Gas prices are too high. Green New Deal's not going to help that. You said that we get to keep our doctor. I've been told that before. We were lied to. So let's move on.
2: Jesse.
1: You said here, I want to move on because we do have to hit a break.
2: No, let me just finish the point.
1: Please.
2: You told me you want to say something.
1: Go ahead.
2: And I want to just finish my point, okay?
1: Yeah.
2: If the only answer that Mike Rogers and Donald Trump and J.D. Vance have to this economy is to point to me and say there are scary words associated with him, I'm just going to tell you those scary words are not raising gas prices or keeping you from seeing your doctor. I'm interested in getting money out of politics, putting money in your pocket, passing Medicare for all. And I think
0: it's
2: that actually will solve problems in Michigan.
1: I'm not scared of you.
2: If you think
1: Abdul,
2: that
1: I just
2: running
1: think
2: against
1: you're
2: my name
1: misguided.
2: Or running
1: That's
2: against
1: all.
2: My faith is going to fix problems, go ahead.
1: No, I just played what you said and we talked about it. So we're all good. You also said this. You want to replace the right to bear arms with the right to health care. You don't want to replace the Second Amendment, do you?
2: Well, look, man. I think more people are more worried about whether or not they can see a doctor than whether or not they can have a gun. I'm just going to put that out there.
1: I mean, you're dodging
2: the
1: question. Do you want to replace the Second Amendment?
2: I'm just saying that more people are more concerned about seeing a doctor. If we had a right to health care in this country, they probably wouldn't. And I think that'd be a pretty good thing, don't you?
1: I think you dodged the question. And that's a pretty big one in Michigan. But I'll take it as what you said. You said Colin Kaepernick.
2: I'm perfectly fine with people. Let me just finish to answer your point. You said I dodged a question. I'm perfectly okay with people having their hunting rifles. It's an important pastime. I've got family that goes hunting
0: Okay, I'm fine with people who have their hunting rifles. It's a popular pastime. That's right, my friends, because the founders love the pastime of hunting. They loved their hunting rifles that were for the specific purpose, I guess, of recreation and going out and hunting and so forth. You know, it's this kind of stuff. Yeah, we'll just redo the Second Amendment and just say, you know, will have no restriction on hunting rifles. This guy has a fundamental misunderstanding, or actually, check that. I think he understands exactly what the Second Amendment is, and that's scary to him. So he's going to redefine it as the popular pastime of hunting rifles. This guy is a piece of work, isn't he? Stay with us, folks. We're coming right back.
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4: With SRN News, I'm Jason Walker. Sometimes neighbors just can't get along. The United States and Canada have fallen even deeper now into this trade war. New tariffs likely to raise prices for a number of products on both nations. Postal Service is advancing a Trump administration plan to strengthen oversight of mail-in voting. That is the issue moves through the court system. British Prime Minister Andy Burnham announcing the UK will help Ukraine make its own long-range missiles. Burnham says the UK will share classified tech information for British components to aid Ukraine in assembling Scalp missiles. Five people have been gunned down in Portland, Oregon. Sheriff's Department spokesman says the gunman later took his own life. This is SRN News.
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12: Overnight, expect partly cloudy skies with a low of 79. On Tuesday, anticipate a mix of clouds and sun with a chance of a thunderstorm in some areas during the afternoon, reaching a high of 91. Tuesday night will be partly cloudy with a low of 77. Wednesday will bring a similar mix of clouds and sun with the possibility of afternoon and evening thunderstorms in spots and a high of 91. I'm meteorologist Jason Caterina. That's your exclusive AccuWeather forecast on AM 930, The Answer.

0: Everybody, Kyle Warren with you. Tuesday morning, of course, continues. Ashley Rowland of Game Day Men's Health in Sarasota is out this week, but we're going to listen back to a great success story that she told us about here recently. And don't forget, you can call Game Day Men's Health in Sarasota at 941-233-8119. 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So let's listen back to our interview with Ashley Rowland.
1: Good morning, Kyle.
0: Well, you know, Ashley, it's great to have you back as always. And last week we had a wonderful testimonial from a patient. And this week we have another individual to talk to. And so tell us about who we'll be talking with today about their experiences at Game Day Men's Health in Sarasota.
1: So I have Charles. He will be speaking today, but Charles came to the office. He was already actually on TRT treatment before, and he came in, kind of already been established. He did kind of switch, and we've changed some things up with him. But I can turn it over to him and let him tell his story of, you know, why he chose Game Day and his story behind TRT and peptide therapy and those things.
0: Wonderful. Well, Charles, welcome to the show. Thanks for being with us this morning.
2: Yeah, thanks for having me, Kyle.
0: Tell us about your experience. Absolutely.
2: Yeah, a little backstory. So, like, I'm 41 years old. I've been on TRT for the past about 5.5 years. What got me started was I went through a bad slump of just my health, my brain function, just my overall well-being back around when I was 30. I went through it for years, dealt with it, kept on saying, you know, it was just, you know, just I worked a bunch, I just kept on pushing it off. And then I was telling my wife, I was like, I seen stuff about testosterone replacement, and I was like, you know, I need to look into this. And she said, no, you know, you just work a bunch. And then finally, after right when I was turning 36, you know, she's like, all right, let's go get your levels checked. So I went to another place and ended up, I was low. I was really low. I was below the standard area that they have. And so I started on pellets back then. And since then, you know, like everything's changed. I've came off of different medications from it. One thing that's drawn me to it, I seen where Game Day is more of a just a strictly a men's clinic. Where I was going was they dealt with men and women and only offered pellets. And then I seen where Game Day offered a bunch of different things with as far as injections, pellets, creams, also peptides. You know, as soon as I went in there, you know, it made me feel, you know, feel comfortable. Made me feel like, you know, it was okay, you know, being a man, being able to talk about, you know, having low testosterone because, you know, something that we always push off. Mm-hmm. And after I met with Lenny, which is pretty neat. He's a ex-WCW wrestler, and so, like, the guy's in great shape, and it's being able to, you know, have somebody that, you know, from being on TRT, I've, you know, gotten into health and wellness, you know, it's been a staple of mine for the past 6 years, and being able to see Lenny and how he is, he takes health and wellness very seriously, and it's in great shape. And it's nice to go and be able to talk to him and where he can be able to bounce things off of me, where I can dial in my treatment, make me feel, you know, the best that I can.
0: Wow. Now, so, well, tell me, you said you felt like you might have low testosterone. What was it like or what kind of brought you in to even have this kind of treatment?
2: Just my mental health. I had a bunch of weight that I always stayed heavy and could never lose any weight. Didn't have any drive. I just played baseball in college, and I always was competitive. Never liked to get beat. Always liked being the best. And, you know, I just lost that competitive edge. I had no drive to, you know, be better. And, I was on, anti, you know, depression medicine and everything at one time. And we never linked it to, you know, low T. Doctors just was like, here, you know, here at my primary care, they're like, here, no, this is what you need. And And I brought up testosterone to them at the time, too. And they said, no, it's not that. You don't need to test for it. And so they always shrugged it off. But, yeah, it was just a place where I no drive, overweight, couldn't lose any weight, had no drive to go to the gym or, you know, try to make my, you know, my health better.
0: Mm-hmm. That's really something. So then when you found your way to game day and they were able to do tests and so forth, and how quickly did you start to kind of feel like everything was coming back and you had that drive again?
2: Well, so just from where after talking with Lenny, he felt, you know, like the best option for me was the injections. It was a couple weeks after the injections when I really started feeling optimized, where like I'm getting a lot of drive to go to the gym and just, you know, overall well-being, mental, like I was more confident in myself. My wife, she always, you know, makes fun of me and stuff when I'd be at the house flexing in the mirror and everything. So brought back a new me.
0: Wow, that's really something. And how do you feel now? I mean, in terms of confidence and being able to wake up each day and feel like you're back in the game.
2: Yeah, it's just there's you know, the drive that it gives me. So I wake up at 4:15 every morning, go to the gym. I'm in the gym either lifting weights or doing some form of cardio, you know, 5 to 6 days a week. And it's not a, you know, not something that I have to force myself to do. I look forward to getting up and going to the gym and being able to, you know, after I get off work, spending time with my kids. That was another huge thing for me, is I wanted to be in shape. I didn't want to be somebody that, you know, couldn't get off the couch in the evenings and go spend time with their kids, and, you know, especially while they're young.
0: This is really such a great story, because it seems like there's just such a transformation that's taken place. And it seems like a little thing, but it's really a very big thing when we look at your testosterone levels and the very fact that they were so out of whack. And then when you get them balanced and you get them in the right place, it sounds like you're a new man.
2: Yes, sir. And then it also, I mean, I didn't even speak on this, but, you know, it saved our marriage too, just on the intimacy side. And it's just, you know, every part of my life has been, you know, truly blessed from, you know, starting TRT.
0: Wow. Well, again, this is just a really amazing story. And Ashley, what can you tell us about, you know, how people can get started with something like this, like Charles did?
1: You just got to reach out. There's a lot of online information. The consultation is free. So just sit down and talk to us. If I do not think it's your testosterone, I'll let you know, because it is an end-all, fix-all, you know. It does help a lot of people, and people who are really low, like Charles. I want to say that his number was around 240 per the total testosterone standards. You know, 300 to 1100 is typically the FDA guidelines. But we know optimal levels help with, you know, you want to optimize those hormones, because they do help, you know, function, your brain function, health, wellness, bone, muscle, all of that, cognition. So just reach out and see if it's for you. It isn't for everyone. I will say, like, sometimes there's other things going on, and that's what our office offers, is we do dig a little bit deeper. And I know that I invited Charles because he comes through the office and, you know, I hear him talking to other patients out in the lobby and just, hey, have you tried this? I love this. And, you know, I thought that he would be a good additive, because he's such an inspiration to the other patients when he's in the office.
0: Wow, that is so very cool, and that's great. Yeah, absolutely, to be such an inspiration. Well, Ashley Rowland, of course, Game Day Men's Health in Sarasota. And Charles, this morning, thank you so much, Charles. It's great to hear your story, and I just really appreciate it. I know that our listeners do, and we wish you well and hope that you have a great week.
2: Thanks, Kyle. You too.
0: Hey, thank you. Take care. Ashley, thank you so much, and we'll talk to you next week, Ashley.
1: All right, thank you.
0: All right. What a great story this morning. Thanks again to Charles for sharing it with us. And guys, it's time to give Game Day Men's Health a call. 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And once again, thanks to Charles, because that's an inspiration. The transformation that can take place is waiting for you. So get in touch with Ashley Rowland today. She's a nurse practitioner at Game Day Men's Health in Sarasota, 941-233-8119. 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We are coming right back.
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10: 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Hi there, I'm Kim Komando. Tech isn't just a part of our lives anymore. 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
1: Why can't so 1,328. That is the number of illegal aliens that were taken into custody and set on the path to deportation by ICE just in the last couple of weeks, it would seem. And this was going on in Virginia, Maryland suburbs, parts of Washington, D.C. 400 of those illegal aliens that were taken into custody by ICE had previously been convicted of things like murder, robbery, attempted murder, robbery, rape, and other crimes. Now, my friends, we have to put this in perspective with what some of these DSAers or far left Democrat candidates are talking about. For example, we've been talking a lot about El Sayed this morning and his interview with Jesse Waters on Fox News. Well, as I was mentioning in the previous segment, and that was that he keeps talking about, well, I just want to put money in your pocket. I mean, where's this guy been in all our lives, right? Finally, a politician who wants to put money back in your pocket. You had me at money in my pocket, right? I mean, that's what he thinks you're supposed to react like, okay? But so he, quote, wants to put money in your pocket, but at the same time, he wants to abolish ICE, right? Now, none of this works, as we know. And there was a big discussion. Well, it wasn't like this when there was just the INS. Well, this was a while back. Jesse Waters properly said, you know, Biden blew up the border. We have seen just this escalation of criminal illegal alien activity. Our own Denise Simon pointed out, hey, now we've got Trendyagua and so forth. The whole field has changed, hasn't it? And so El Sayed can point to, well, they shot somebody and this kind of thing. That's not their job. Their job isn't to go out and find someone to shoot. Their job is to apprehend these aliens and put them, again, on the path to deportation, wherever that may lead. But you see, my friends, in order to really do what they want to do, they have to have the border once again, basically abolish the border, abolish ICE, abolish all these other things. But you never, ever hear them talking about how they can really build up America, how they can really build things up. Oh, they'll just say stuff, I will put money in your pocket and we'll have Medicare for all and it'll all be happy. It'll be unicorns and rainbows and everything. And you say, well, Kyle, that sounds a little facetious. Yeah, well, I'm being facetious because they're promising stuff that they know cannot be delivered. And they're only promising that to get you to look past all the other, you know, extraordinarily evil stuff that they want to do. And so, yeah, they treat people as if they're stupid. They're just, oh boy, we'll get some lower prices on stuff. Finally, lower prices. Yeah, that's, they're banking on the idea that people are going to say, okay, there'll be some transformation if we just elect these people in the midterms. Well, guess what? And this one Democrat is not even waiting for the midterms. Al Green is back again. Remember Al Green, who lifted up his cane and pointed it at President Trump in his first joint session speech in 25. It wasn't a State of the Union, it was a joint session speech. And he lifted up his cane and he says, you have no mandate, when clearly President Trump had a mandate. So, you know, they love to say stuff like that in the hopes that people will believe them. But this from the Daily Mail, Congressman Al Green has launched another extraordinary attempt to remove President Donald Trump from office, leaving Democrats in a sticky situation just before the fall midterm campaign kicks off in earnest. Green filed a resolution Monday accusing Trump of, quote, high crimes and misdemeanors. What are they? I don't know. They're high crimes and misdemeanors. Just trust me on this. Over his administration's immigration enforcement policies. Last time I checked, weren't they enforcing the laws?

0: Right. I can hardly wait for the comprehensive investigative process that will be, you know, so highfalutin, I'll use that term, just highfalutin and so amazing and so thoughtful and just really there to help the American people. That's what they'll be all about, right? So, but Al Green can't wait, and that's fine. Well, you know, let them do what they're going to do. In fact, and I was thinking about this earlier. We've been talking a little bit about Big Tent. We talked a little bit about yesterday on the yesterday's program about the so-called Big Tent. I would run commercial after commercial showing and listing the destructive policy initiatives and beliefs and sayings of all these different far left Democrat candidates. I mean, you can always just take your pick about abolishing ICE, abolishing the Supreme Court, abolishing the Senate, criticizing Sharia law's white supremacy, and on it goes. And then just keep saying Big Tent. This is the Big Tent. This is the Big Tent. And then show the, you know, abject, you know, the terrorizing mobs and so forth, anti-ICE demonstrations and all kinds of stuff. And just say, this is the Big Tent. Is this, I mean, you want to vote for the Big Tent. This is what you're going to get. This is exactly the kind of America you'll be living in. And of course, also don't forget men and women's sports, basically. Big Tent. They threw out, right? Enes Kanter Freedom out of the WNBA game. Because he had the shirt on, and then one of the players got mad at him, and there was a little, you know, back and forth, and he's got to go because he's got a shirt on that actually defines what a woman is, which is probably going to be news to Ketanji Brown Jackson. Oh, and by the way, I've seen, evidently there are reports, that the WNBA will not let him be eligible to be drafted or to be a player. And that's awful. I mean, now they're just out and out discriminating, and they're really not standing up for women's rights. Of course, I'm being completely facetious. You know why? Because they're not standing up for women's rights. I can't imagine that this isn't just a black and white issue in this country that any reasonable person would say, yeah, you don't have men and women's sports. Doesn't matter what sort of form they're trying to take, but there is the WNBA is there for a reason. And it just sounds like, oh my gosh, you see how far this programming has gone. Oh man, Kyle's talking about the WNBA. Oh, and he's talking about women should be in the WNBA. And in other words, the way that those that attack the society and the fabric of society try to make it such that by even uttering those kinds of words, that in and of itself is bigoted and wrong and this kind of stuff, when in reality, it's the women's basketball. It is so maddening, but yet at the same time, it is so simple. And these are the kinds of things we will continue to fight against. We will continue to call it out. We will, and we are following the science of it all. And yet those that really want to tear apart the fabric of our society will redouble their efforts. That's why in this election cycle, you've got to send a clear message that these kinds of candidates are just unacceptable. No matter what state you're in, no matter what's going on, you got to send that message. Folks, thanks for listening to the program this morning. Hold fast to that which is good. We will see you bright and early tomorrow morning. Kyle Warren saying, take care out there.
1: 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You can find out right now by entering your address at floridamakeaplan.com. If you're in an evacuation area, a mobile home, or somewhere that floods easily, you're going to need to be able to get out if an evacuation order is issued. Also, know your home. Can it withstand strong winds?

0: because you actually agree. Sorry.
1: Reparations. Do you support that?
0: I think we need to have an honest conversation about the incredible debt that was put upon black folks as a function of slavery that we have yet to pay. And I just think that's fair. Like, if people are enslaved and forced into servitude, and then we don't actually have a conversation about all that was owed, that our own country agreed was owed, I just think that it's high past time to have that conversation. That shouldn't be a crazy thing. I understand that, like, for folks who really want to inflame culture war, I just think it's important for us to think about how do we make sure that communities like the city of Detroit that have been segregated so that you have a disproportionate number of people as a function of redlining who are forced into certain communities, how do we make sure that their schools are made whole? I'll just tell you this, in the city of Detroit right now, they just had $700 million invested in their schools. They're still $1.7 billion behind. And a lot of folks want to say, oh, well, that's profligacy, et cetera, et cetera. No, a lot of that has to do with public policy.
1: Okay.
0: And if public policy created a level in which black folks disproportionately suffer everything from maternal mortality and infant mortality to lack of access to jobs, I think it's important for our country to have a conversation.
1: So you want to have a conversation
0: about how we make people whole.
1: You want to have a conversation about it because we have you on the record as backing it, but now you just want to have a conversation. I got it.
2: Yeah, that's true. In fact, there is video of him at a campaign appearance saying that we should have reparations. Now, when appearing on Fox News and trying to fool voters, he says, no, we just need a conversation. Black voters, by the way, in Detroit can see right through that. When he talks about how bad the schools are in Detroit, black voters know that they've had Democrats in charge of the city of Detroit and the school system for about 70 years now. And all of their mayors have been black mayors as well. Are they all racist? Are they part of the racist machine? In fact, black voters know in Detroit that a lot of the opportunities, a lot of the funding, a lot of the infrastructure, and a lot of those good jobs Abdul Al-Sayed was just talking about have actually gone to Arab Americans who have just immigrated in the last couple of decades, like Abdul Al-Sayed's family. That's why he's having trouble with the black vote. More in this remarkable interview. I'm sure that everyone else on this radio station will be playing you many clips as the day goes on, and we'll pick it up on my town hall show live today at noon. At townhall.com. 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
5: That's RN News. I'm Rich Thomason in Washington. The U.S. trade dispute with Canada rises to the next level today. Canada expected to unveil retaliatory tariffs against the U.S. It's a response to President Trump's 50% tariffs on $20 billion worth of Canadian imports.
6: President Trump says Canada has taken advantage of the United States for years. He plans to raise tariffs on Canadian automobiles, auto parts, and steel to 50% in 2027. And Vice President J.D. Vance says the administration's goal is simple: level the playing field and secure fairness for American businesses.
5: Correspondent Ken Lorman. An oil tanker was disabled after being hit by an unknown projectile off Oman. The United Kingdom Maritime Trade Organization says the crew is safe and no

0: 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I'm Willie Robertson.
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0: When police searched the car of the man who assassinated a Minnesota lawmaker and her husband in their own home, they discovered a notebook and a handwritten list of 11 websites. 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
6: With SRN News, I'm Rich Thomason in Washington. That large body of water known as Lake Ontario may be getting a new name. President Trump says he's considering renaming it Lake America. This as a trade dispute with Canada escalates. Later today, the Canadians expected to announce retaliatory tariffs on American goods in response to moves that President Trump has said are designed to level the playing field with our northern neighbor. Ruling 6-3, the Supreme Court has allowed the Trump administration to advance mail ballot safeguards.
7: The court declined to stop President Trump's executive order restricting mail-in ballot distribution. However, the justices did not rule on the order's legality, saying the 23 Democrat-led states and Washington, D.C. challenged it too early based on speculative concerns. The policy directs agencies to compile voter eligibility lists and requires the Postal Service to send ballots only to approved voters. The administration is moving quickly to put safeguards in place before the November 3rd elections. Ken Lorman reported.
6: As kids head back to school, President Trump is highlighting his administration's efforts to expand school choice and safeguard girls' sports for biological girls.
8: As we remove the far-left extremism from the classroom, we're taking historic action to ensure that

0: every child in America has access to a first-class education. The United States spends more money on education than any other country in the world by double.
1: The results, says the president, should be better than they are. The Reno, Nevada wildfire continues to burn, although crews are making progress on reining it in with at least 27% containment so far. The Dow futures are up 280 points. NASDAQ futures ahead 270. This is SRN News.
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14: Today, expect a mix of clouds and sunshine with a chance of a thunderstorm in some areas during the afternoon, reaching a high of 91. Tonight will be partly cloudy with a low of 77. Tomorrow, anticipate a blend of clouds and sun with possible afternoon and evening thunderstorms in spots with a high of 91. I'm meteorologist Jason Caterina. That's your exclusive AccuWeather forecast on AM 930. 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
16: From the wild world of D.C. politics to America's culture clash, brace yourself for the reality check you've been waiting for. The one and only Mike Gallagher.
17: I tried to use the story about bringing the mountain to Mohammed, and I started to think the way things are going in America, maybe not such a good analogy, but we did want to come to South Carolina and be right in the heart of this this wild, wild, unprecedented race between Congressman Ralph Norman and Senator Darlene Graham Nordone running for the late Lindsey Graham's seat. She decided she wants the thing full-time. She wants to be there for the next 6 years. And as Ralph Norman, the congressman, told us a few weeks ago, well, look, my resume is my record. You know how I vote. We know what we don't know about Darlene Graham Nordone. And so we decided to bring the show to the beautiful facility known as Broadcast House, WRHI. This is the way radio used to be in America and the way it always should be. I love this place, and I'm so grateful for the welcome mat that they rolled out for us to have a special edition of the Mike Gallagher Show in the studios of WRHI, because for Congressman Ralph Norman, sir, you're a little familiar with this place. You've been here a couple of times before. How are you?
18: This rodeo is very familiar with
17: you. You've been to this dance before. Beautiful radio station. And they do a great job of truly being connected to the community, which
18: it's,
17: I think
18: it's
17: is...
18: It's like you were saying earlier, Mike. They represent the community. They do. They go to work whenever you have anything that the community needs to know about. It's straight up, unbiased, and it's a great show.
17: They do. And Manning Kimmel and the folks here, Steve, and they're all like characters. I love it because they've all got big personalities, and they're very proud of it. There's a wall of awards back there that any station would be envious of, because these guys continually do such great work. So,
18: and you know, nobody gives them the awards. They earn it the old-fashioned way.
17: You bet they do.
18: Go to work.
17: Well, you're trying to earn it the old-fashioned way. Here it is, Election Day. It's kind of been a wild ride. I mean, and now it comes down to you or Darlene Graham Nordone. For the record, we've invited Senator Graham Nordone on the show repeatedly. They won't even acknowledge our request. They obviously are using a Biden in the basement strategy, probably because of the disastrous debate she had. A Trafalgar poll comes out overnight. That shows you neck and neck within a tenth of a point. And I got to believe that bodes well for the Ralph Norman for Senate campaign, doesn't it?
18: It does, you know, because when people have a candidate like Darlene, who's got the backing of the White House, got the backing of Washington, mainstream Washington, which is a swamp, and Washington is broken. But you got all the money in the world. Mike, she's outspending me 5-1. She's hitting all the things I can't afford to do. My money's coming from the people in South Carolina and my own pocketbook.
17: Sure.
18: But I can't compete with the unlimited funds the billionaires are giving her. But, it's a strange phenomenon when she had this poor performance at the debate. Why would you want to improve, do better, and show the people all across the state what you represent? And she, on national security, she just muffed it.
17: Well, can I ask you that question on a personal level? I don't want to put you on the spot, but do you mind sharing with us what went through your mind when you saw your opponent say, "National security isn't really my thing"? I thought, you're a U.S. senator. I almost fell off the couch. What was going through your mind?
18: When I watched her, she asked to repeat the question. I knew she wasn't going to answer it.
17: Right.
18: When you get to, I mean, she was mumbling, but not, you know, the announcers were not.
17: Right. You could hear them clearly.
18: You could hear them.
17: Yeah.
18: So, but when she said it just wasn't her thing, national security?
17: Isn't my thing.
18: Taiwan, South China Sea. I mean, how basic is that? But she did the same thing when they asked her about a life issue, is when does life begin?
17: Right.
18: And she said, I'll have to think about it. You know, this, to be one of two people in the state for only 100 senators, and for her to get training on the job for these basic questions. What's she going to do when she gets some real tough issues that she has to vote on at the minute that she hasn't done research on?
17: I have to say, if she won't come on conservative media or do radio interviews or talk to Mike Gallagher or some of the hosts in this area, you know, Rock Hill, if she's not coming on, how hard is it going to be when she's faced with maybe a committee chairmanship, and she's got tough Democrats to fight?
18: Well, it is. And I tell you, Mike, you would not, you know, her premise is she's kin to Lindsey, which that doesn't make, I mean, she is kin to him, but that doesn't qualify you for a job. She's got the backing of left-wing groups. That's not South Carolina. She's got the backing of Ms. Murkowski, Senator Murkowski, who is, does not like Trump in any way and battles the Big Beautiful Bill, battles the Save America Act. All that to say is she doesn't represent what South Carolina represents. And I think it's going to be to sell that, she should do multiple debates. And when I ask her about that, she said, well, I do not want to be on the stage with you. I want to be with my constituents. The fallacy is when you go on the TV, you got your constituents in the thousands watching.
17: Of course you do.
18: So
17: that was another moment in that debate when she said, and she said it kind of with some contempt.
18: Snarky.
17: Snarky. Yeah. She almost snarled it. She said, I'd much rather be with my constituents than be here with you. I thought, oh my gosh. Look, you know, my friend Mark Davis in Dallas has a great analogy about this race. He says, you've got a proven conservative congressman with a track record, and you have a nice lady whose brother died. And when you put it that way, because let's face it, that's when I ask people, well, why would you vote for her? And I would ask her, I would have asked her this question if she would be willing to come on the show. Why would anybody vote for you? What do you know about her? Ralph, we don't know much about her. That's the problem.
18: What would you go? Would you hire anybody to be a CEO that you know nothing about?
17: Right.
18: Would you hire anybody that you couldn't question? Would you hire anybody that, with her stances, like DEI, she said she was opposed to it. She's on tape as supporting it.
17: I know.
18: I mean, how do you deal with that?
17: We played that yesterday. Congressman Ralph Norman is with us here at the WRHI studios in Rock Hill. This, of course, is your home. Where are you going to be tonight for watching the results come in?
18: Magnolia Room off Indy Hook Road.
17: There you go. You didn't miss a beat when I asked you that earlier. Can I ask you on a personal level, did it hurt when you found out that President Trump decided to endorse her? I played a montage of you this week fighting for defending President Trump against the weaponization that they used against him. You fought the COVID lockdowns with frontline doctors. You fought for this man. Did it surprise you that he decided to endorse Darlene? And on a personal level, did was that hurtful?
18: I don't get hurt in politics. I really don't. I don't take it personally. Here's what I do not understand. We're at a tipping point in this country. My battle is not with Ms. Nordine. My battle is with the socialists and the communists that are taking this country
17: sure.
18: and the Muslims. That's our battle. I don't understand him putting all this money into a race that South Carolina is going to decide. Why not put it in the races that are questionable, that they really need a conservative to keep the majority? I don't understand that. And the same way with he's making calls yeah. to the politicians to ask them to get on board with Darlene. And I don't understand the effort. To get on the town hall, to get on, to come down here. But now, would I like his endorsement? Absolutely, but I've earned it. Mm-hmm. I've never walked from him, whether it's the COVID virus, I called out the doctors, whether it was the wall, whether it was the attacks he has been under. I've defended him, and my rating shows that with highest in the delegation.
17: I want to ask you about her criticisms and her allegations about you coming up. We're visiting with Congressman Ralph Norman here in Rock Hill. In the Relief Factor studios on the road, and Darlene has alleged that Congressman Norman is pro-amnesty for illegals, which, of course, as we shared with you the other day, isn't really true, but I want to get Congressman Norman's response to that claim, and also that he's actually tried to obstruct the Trump agenda. We'll see what he takes his take on that. So stick around. There's more coming up. It's a big day for us here at WRHI. We're so honored to be in Rock Hill. This is like God's country, beautiful part of the country, and we are at the heart of this big battle between Darlene Graham Nordone, and yes, that happens to be her name, and Congressman Ralph Norman. That's his name, too. Our name is The Mike Gallagher Show, and there's a lot more coming up. I've got to find
19: my baby yet. I need you. I'm Stacey Garrity, and I'm running for governor of Pennsylvania. 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I'm Stacey Garrity. 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
23: 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Again, that's Ladies Leadership Luncheon with me, Laura Trump, Friday, November 13th. 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Mm-hmm.

0: Gallagher.
1: We're on the road in Rock Hill, South Carolina. We'll continue with Congressman Ralph Norman. It's election day in the Palmetto State. We're going to know tonight how this thing is going to play out. And this Trafalgar poll, to me, is a potential game changer, only because, you know, we've had Robert Cahaly on the show. We're going to talk to him today, too. The final poll just came out. I'm not sure there's any race that I've ever seen this close, according to that polling. We'll get Congressman Norman's reaction to that as well. Before we get into some of the criticisms that Darlene Graham Nordone has had for Congressman Norman, let me remind you about a brand new book that I've been excited about. AI, this is a big deal. The data centers and all that controversy. We'll maybe talk to Congressman Norman about that as well. What happens if AI sort of took over? That's the question at the heart of a brand new book called Carbon Zero. It's a new techno thriller from AI pioneer Craig W. Stanfill. We're going to have him on the show later this week. The story begins with what seems like an innocent request. A brilliant young AI researcher jokingly tells AI to stop global warming. See what happens, right? Well, what happens is unimaginable. 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Congressman Norman, data center is a big deal. I mean, I was reading this morning that it's a massive capital project all throughout America, but Americans are, I think, understandably concerned. That issue, I know, has come up on the campaign trail. How do you feel? How do you see this thing unfolding? And what are communities supposed to do with these big data centers?
2: You know, what communities will have to do is research what data centers in their area before it gets the building permits. You got to figure out how much water usage it is, how much electricity it uses, what's the land mass that they take over with. And, you know, it's too many unknowns. You stop it. We stopped one. There was one that I heard about in Colleton County, and I heard they'd gotten money from incentive money. You don't do that.
1: Right.
2: I mean, the basics are you don't pay them any money if they meet all the things from the local communities, the zoning requirements, land usage, all that. But you find out about it. And I would argue that any neighborhood that backs up to a data center, the diminution of value for housing.
1: Yeah, yeah.
2: And so you deal with all that, but this is community involvement. 10th Amendment, states created the federal government, not vice versa, but the people are going to have to take ownership in it and find out what's, if they're opposed to it, get a group together and go in droves to the planning commissions when all this stuff starts. You can't do it after they start building.
1: Right. As best I can tell, Senator Graham Nordone has two big criticisms of your record. She believes that you, first of all, have you advocate for amnesty for illegals. I've been trying to research what she bases that on, and I've had some listeners say, I'm concerned, does Congressman Norman favor amnesty for illegals? Do you?
2: The answer is no. And there's one group that puts out ratings, Numbers USA. The 33 congressmen that got rated on their support for not giving amnesty. I'm one of the 33. They research records. I've never done that. I supported the wall. She has no basis for that.
1: Right.
2: And all of her literature is not referenced with anything that says I would do that.
1: Right.
2: And look, I'm for exactly everything he's doing. Tom Holman, Cash Patel, he's putting people in place to fix what the Biden administration thought was going to be a power base to keep them in power.
1: The other criticism she has is that she's portrayed you as trying to block the Trump agenda, that the big beautiful bill, which you favored, you voted for, and yet somehow there's been a narrative that has emerged from the campaign that you've tried to thwart President Trump's agenda. How do you respond to that criticism?
2: Well, I explained this during the debate. I'm on the budget committee. When it came before the budget committee, there was a lot of fat in it, waste, fraud, and abuse. One of those was paying dollars for subsidies for electric cars, wind and solar. I thought it was stupid, so I voted against it in subcommittee and at the budget committee. Mr. Trump called me, Chip Roy, I think it was Andrew Clyde in,
1: mm-hmm.
2: He said, what are you doing? I said, Mr. President, I'm doing just what you're doing. I'm negotiating.
0: Right.
2: He said, are you not going to stop it? I said, no. I had another bite at the apple.
0: Right.
2: If I could make it more conservative, I would do it.
0: The art of the deal.
2: It's the art of the deal. And that's what Mr. Nordone has never been in the business arena to even know what I'm talking about. But anybody, and I don't care what business you're in, you negotiate for yourself. You put things in place and try to get it in the political world as best you can. I don't let perfect get in the way of the possible.
0: Sure.
2: But she's just not telling the truth on that.
0: Final question. Again, the 800-pound, you know, elephant in the room is this Trump endorsement that seems a little peculiar and a lot of people don't understand it. He has an ability to let bygones be bygones. I mean, look at some of the J.D. Vance, who was harshly critical of him at one point. Now he's his vice president. I expect that President Trump, if you get elected today, will certainly be willing to work with you. He needs you. You'll be an important voice in the U.S. Senate. How about Ralph Norman? Are you gonna take it personally that you didn't get his endorsement?
2: I don't take anything personal. In politics, you can't. He's doing what's good for the country now. Do I understand why he has decided to get involved in a race in South Carolina when I'm the highest supporter of his in my caucus, in the country?
0: Right.
2: And so why is he not going to other parts of the country and getting involved with races where you have socialist communists who are running and backing candidates? He's spending time. He's making calls. Tim Scott got a call to do what he did. All of them are getting these personal calls. I don't understand it.
0: Mm-hmm.
2: And when I talk to him again, I will say, I don't understand what you did. He dropped 800,000 last night. I don't get that.
0: Well, and speaking of money being dropped, I mean, we've pointed out who the big donor is behind a lot of the millions that Darlene's campaign is getting. He's one of the most prominent Democrat donors in America. He donated to Kamala Harris's campaign. I mean, that ought to be a red flag. I think Americans would, South Carolinians would say, wait a minute.
2: The difference, if you just take this, I'm supporting my race with my money and people in South Carolina. The donors have been great. But she's outspending me 5-1,
0: right?
2: Minimum,
0: right?
2: And then she's getting them from the Washington elite, the Washington swamp.
0: Right.
2: I think last time I checked, Washington's broken.
0: I think most people would agree,
2: Mike. She's going to spend anywhere from $7 to $10 million,
0: yeah,
2: to try to defeat me.
0: Congressman Norman, I know how busy you are today. It's a big day. It's election day in South Carolina. The fact that you were willing to come over and spend some time with us here at WRHI means a lot to our audience. I'm sorry that her campaign didn't want to accept our invitation, but you did, and we appreciate you very much. Keep fighting the good fight, and good luck. Maybe tomorrow we're going to be calling you Senator Ralph Norman.
2: And I'll be back. You do a great job on your show, and I enjoy it.
0: Thanks, Congressman. Great to see you. Ralph Norman at WRHI. A lot more coming up from Rock Hill. Stay right there.
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4: Foundations of Freedom. A look at America's founding principles and the leaders who shaped our nation.
5: Near the end of the Revolutionary War, George Washington received a letter from one of his own officers. Colonel Louis Nicola suggested that America might be better served by a monarchy, with Washington himself as king. Washington firmly rejected the idea. He had spent years leading Americans in a fight for independence from a monarchy. He would not see that victory end with America creating a king of its own. He understood that the cause of the revolution was greater than any one man. His example reminds us that power can be offered, earned, or taken. But character determines whether we use it for ourselves or remain faithful to something greater.
6: With SRN News, I'm Rich Thomason in Washington. Today is the day the other shoe will drop in the U.S. trade dispute with Canada. The Canadians are expected to announce their response to President Trump's 50% tariffs on billions of dollars worth of Canadian goods. Treasury Secretary Bessent says President Trump has been working the phones, talking with Iran's trading partners, urging them to sever all economic ties with the Islamic Republic. A defiant Tehran insists that Iran is used to sanctions and has a 2-year plan to weather this latest round. The Trump administration is set to revoke the student and business visas of up to 200,000 asylum seekers. A State Department spokesman says they're foreigners who have entered the country claiming to be short-term visitors but then file for asylum to stay permanently.
3: and firefighting crews slowly getting a handle on the massive wildfire near Reno, Nevada. This is SRN News.
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15: Today, expect a mix of clouds and sunshine with a chance of a thunderstorm in some areas this afternoon. The high will reach 91. Tonight will be partly cloudy with a low of 77. Tomorrow, anticipate a blend of clouds and sunshine with potential thunderstorms in the afternoon and evening and a high temperature of 91. I'm meteorologist Jason Caterina. That's your exclusive AccuWeather forecast on AM 930, The Answer.

0: Gallagher.
1: For nearly 3,000 years, Homer's The Iliad has shaped the Western imagination. 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
2: Foundations of Freedom, a look at America's founding principles and the leaders who shaped our nation.
3: Near the end of the Revolutionary War, George Washington received a letter from one of his own officers. Colonel Louis Nicola suggested that America might be better served by a monarchy, with Washington himself as king. Washington firmly rejected the idea. He had spent years leading Americans in a fight for independence from a monarchy. He would not see that victory end with America creating a king of its own. He understood that the cause of the revolution was greater than any one man. His example reminds us that power can be offered, earned, or taken. But character determines whether we use it for ourselves or remain faithful to something greater.
4: I was walking through a mall in Los Angeles and I stopped at the Tesla store. Standing right there in the window, an Optimus robot, display only. But about this time next year, Elon Musk says you'll be able to buy one for $20,000 to $30,000. And once production ramps up, that price drops fast. Here's the kicker. While I was staring at Elon's mannequin, China was showing off the real deal. I'm Kim Commando for ExpressVPN. 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This past weekend, at the second World Humanoid Robot Games in Beijing, a robot called Tiangong Ultra ran a 100-meter dash in 9.39 seconds. So how fast is that? Well, it beat Usain Bolt, the fastest man on Earth, by 0.2 of a second. And sprinting, that's not a photo finish. It's a blowout. And if we're not careful, the first humanoid robot in your living room will say, "Made in China." Get more updates like this in your inbox every morning with my free newsletter at getkim.com.
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5: With SRN News, I'm Rich Thomason in Washington. The student and business visas of up to 200,000 foreign nationals may be revoked, forcing those supposedly short-term visitors to go home. They are casting ballots this morning in the Palmetto State.
6: South Carolina voters are deciding who will replace the late Senator Lindsey Graham in the Senate. President Trump has endorsed and campaigned for Senator Darlene Graham, Lindsey Graham's sister.
7: She will be somebody you're going to be very proud. If you vote for her, you're going to be very proud of that vote.
6: Darlene Graham is serving as an interim replacement for her brother. Her opponent is Congressman Ralph Norman, who has told supporters that while he wanted President Trump's endorsement, the voters will ultimately determine who wins.
8: I asked for the president's endorsement, didn't get it, but anybody would want the endorsement, but he chose who he did, and that's fine.
6: That audio courtesy of WSOC-TV. I'm Mike Hempen.
5: The Supreme Court has handed the Trump administration a victory over election integrity, concerns a presidential executive order on mail-in ballots. The plan would create a federal list of eligible voters and direct the Postal Service to deliver ballots only to those voters. Ruling 6-3, the High Court says it states it sued the administration, did so improperly. When it comes to the U.S. declaration of economic war on Iran, Treasury Secretary Bessent says it's already bearing fruit.
9: Over the weekend, Comments from Iranian leadership clearly acknowledge.

0: acknowledge the effect of this campaign, and nations that facilitate any interactions with the regime should quickly heed our message.
1: Today, Canada expected to announce its response to President Trump's 50% tariffs on a host of Canadian imports and $20 billion worth of goods. On Wall Street, the Dow is up 35 points, the Nasdaq ahead 129. This is SRN News.
2: Foundations of Freedom, a look at America's founding principles and the leaders who shaped our nation.
3: Near the end of the Revolutionary War, George Washington received a letter from one of his own officers. Colonel Louis Nicola suggested that America might be better served by a monarchy, with Washington himself as king. Washington firmly rejected the idea. He had spent years leading Americans in a fight for independence from a monarchy. He would not see that victory end with America creating a king of its own. He understood that the cause of the revolution was greater than any one man. His example reminds us that power can be offered, earned, or taken. But character determines whether we use it for ourselves or remain faithful to something greater.
1: Adults are embracing the growing trend of colleges offering a reduced credit bachelor's degree in just 3 years.
4: 34-year-old Giles Sims was sick of getting passed over for jobs because he did not have a college degree and was often told,
5: on your skills assessment, you guys scored the same, so we went with the one that had the degree.
4: So the laid-off web developer turned to one of a growing number of three-year degree programs now being offered around the country. The new U.S. programs let students finish faster by completing as few as 90 credit hours instead of the typical 120 hours for a four-year bachelor's degree. Critics say the degrees cut corners. Giles says that the programs seem more tailored for a fast-changing job market. I'm Lisa Dwyer.
1: The California Senate's passed a bill to fine content creators who don't disclose that they were paid to post in support of a political candidate or an issue on the ballot. More details, srnnews.com.
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11: Today, expect a mix of clouds and sunshine with a chance of a thunderstorm in some areas this afternoon, reaching a high of 91. Tonight will be partly cloudy with a low of 77. Tomorrow, anticipate a blend of clouds and sun with the possibility of afternoon and evening thunderstorms in certain spots, also with a high of 91. I'm meteorologist Jason Caterina. That's your exclusive AccuWeather forecast on AM 930, The Answer.
8: The financial content, including all financial data, editorial content, and advertising provided on this program is intended for personal use and entertainment and does not constitute investment advice. 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It is strongly recommended you obtain professional advice before proceeding with any investment.
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0: And welcome back here to the second quarter of today's Best Stocks Now show. Well, the markets are going to look to the personal consumption expenditure price index, which is the PCE, otherwise known as the Federal Reserve's favored inflation gauge, which is due on Wednesday. So Wednesday is going to be the biggest day of the week, I think. Although right. You got Warsh speaking
1: between
0: at,
1: that and
0: Warsh's speech at Jackson Hole, right? That's always a big one.
1: That'll be an interesting one. I mean, I guess kind of it's really an interesting week. I guess any time where NVIDIA's reporting makes it a big week, right? And of course you throw the PC around that and Jackson Hole with the pretty pictures with the you know, the mountains in the background. Of course,
0: the Tetons.
1: Interesting to see what he has to say.
0: Yes, that's going to be his first speech. At Jackson Hole Symposium on Friday, and we'll get further insights into the path for interest rates. I think you'll probably lean a little bit, you know, a little bit to the dovish side, hopefully. We'll see. Because, you know, we've had some pretty benign inflation reports here recently, and it's hard for me to imagine a hot PCE coming out tomorrow. Because we've had some very good reports recently on the CPI and the PPI.
1: The PCE, you can actually, the analysts tend to get it pretty close just because, you know, a lot of that data, you know, is already been reported and available. You just got to compile it and crank it into a formula and you know, spits out an estimate. So the, you know, there's usually not too many surprises on the PCE as much as there can be in, say, CPI or PPI. So,
0: yes, exactly. Information technology was by far the most net sold U.S. sector last week. And I would say mostly that was a couple of things. It was the Strait of Hormuz. And it was also that 30-year kind of getting away from the Fed. And then I think they kind of put a bottom into it, at least the 30-year, when he came in with the massive quantitative easing measures. And now you're actually seeing some bullish calls on the bond market. Bonds may be the most hated asset class. They certainly have not done well this year. They've been a very poor performing asset class in 2026, unless you're holding bonds that you bought and then you're going to hold them to maturity.
1: Right.
0: That's a different story. But bonds have emerged as the most hated asset class in the world, according to Ben Carlson of A Wealth of Common Sense. As investors remain wary of elevated government debt, persistent inflation, well, I don't know about the persistent inflation, and prospects of further interest rate increases. I don't think that's really going to happen yet. Ben Carlson of Wealth of Common Sense argues that the bearish case for fixed income is understandable, particularly after the severe losses suffered during the 22-23 rate hiking cycle. Oh, that was ugly. That was nasty. But Barry, we're not anywhere close to what we saw in 22 and 23 when the Fed did 475 basis rate hikes in a basis point hikes in a row.
1: Right. I mean, really what all the Fed has done in, call it the last 12 months, right, is basically stay where it was, versus those, like you mentioned, were rate hiking periods. And, you know, I mean, the rate, whether it's the government or, they're going to have to figure out a way to bring that rate down regardless, simply because, you know, looked at new home sales today came out. They were, they dipped 10.5% month over month, 6.3% below what it was last July in terms of home sales. So it's just, you know, at some point something has to give. You've been mentioning it for a long time.
0: The
1: every time we talk about
0: high.
1: Rates, that they're too high. Right?
0: Yes, so. They're too high. Sometimes they get so obsessed with inflation, but inflation has been bad. Prices are high. They're not coming back down. I don't know what to say about that. We do have to keep them from going higher, obviously. I think most of the damage in the bond market has probably been done. Not that there's been a lot of damage. It just hasn't done very well. And we're looking at the long bond ETF, TLT. Look at that chart today, Barry. I see bottoming formation there in TLT. And I see it turning around and reversing its trend from a downtrend to possibly an uptrend. So that would be very bullish for the market. Nancy Pelosi discloses Intel and Bloom Energy trades. Okay, Bloom Energy today is up 3.2%. We've owned Bloom Energy. You know, they're a supplier of power to data centers. And they've had a bit of a dicey history. I mean, they've been in the cryptocurrency business and different things and solar business and wind and all kinds of different things. But their most recent quarter was pretty phenomenal. I mean, they've had two really good quarters in a row. This most recent quarter, they made 78 cents per share versus 10 cents last year. That's a 680% increase. And
1: they've had
0: sales.
1: Some good partnership announcements too this year. I mean, they've had a couple of big announcements in terms of, you know, partnering with some of the, you know, couple of the hyperscalers out there in terms of bringing power to these data centers. But it's still a, you know, I mean, it's a volatile
0: it's
1: name.
0: A long
1: if you look at
0: term,
1: a lot of times, yeah, right.
0: It's a clean energy technology company that makes solid oxide fuel cells that generate electricity on-site for businesses, data centers, hospitals, factories, and utilities. The company is headquartered in San Jose, California, and was founded in 2001 by K.R. Sridhar. Its flagship product is the Bloom Energy Server, often called the Bloom Box. The Bloom Box, not the Boom Box. When I was in high school, you had guys carrying boom boxes on their shoulder, rocking out. These systems generate electricity through an electrochemical process rather than burning fuel in a traditional power plant. But they need either natural gas, biogas, hydrogen, or a blend of hydrogen and natural gas for them to work. Bloom's fuel cells produce electricity through a chemical reaction which can offer higher efficiency, lower emissions, reliable 24/7 power, reduced dependence on the electric grid. This is especially attractive for AI and cloud data centers, semiconductor fabs, and manufacturing facilities. Well, Nancy can afford at this point in her life
1: to
0: buy long-term stocks like this. It's had a very dicey history, though. I'm just going to say that it's been a very, very volatile stock. Then, of course, the Intel play is kind of a popular, kind of a crowded trade, really, if you look at it. Okay, when we come back, I want to talk about SpaceX. Okay, here's where the rubber meets the road. He's announced a date when he's going to launch a satellite using NVIDIA technology. That'll happen in the fourth quarter of 2027. This is to prove the concept. We'll see.
2: With SRN News, I'm Bob Agnew in Washington. Canada is set to announce retaliatory tariffs against the U.S. after relations deteriorated sharply on Monday. President Trump told Canadian leaders to, in his words, fall in line or face consequences far worse than the existing tariffs. Prime Minister Mark Carney accused Washington of trying to subordinate Canada. The president also threatened new 50% tariffs on Canadian vehicles, auto parts, and steel. Carney said U.S. trade demand showed Washington wanted to, quote, destroy our major industries. President Trump says he's trying to level the playing field with Canada through those tariffs, but his approach could complicate Republicans' efforts to defend their Senate majority in November. Five states with critical Senate races count Canada as a major trading partner. On Wall Street, investors aren't sure what to make of all the latest discussions. The Dow is doing well. It's up 64 points. The Nasdaq up about 130. This is SRN News.
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9: In the new movie, The End of Oak Street, a struggling family suddenly has a lot bigger problems when their entire neighborhood gets scooped up and transported back to the Mesozoic era. One second, Greg and Denise Platt are bickering about something insignificant. The next, they're trying to keep their two teens from becoming dinosaur appetizers. Despite obvious Jurassic Park vibes, The End of Oak Street's focus is on an ordinary family facing extraordinary circumstances with redemptive moments along the way. That said, viewers will also face intense PG-13 violence, profanity, and suggestions of same-gender attraction. So we're giving this sci-fi thriller a 2.5 out of 5 for family friendliness. 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I'm Adam Holtz with the Plugged In Movie Review by Focus on the Family.
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13: Today, expect a mix of clouds and sunshine with a chance of a thunderstorm in some areas during the afternoon, reaching a high of 91. Tonight will be partly cloudy with a low of 77. Tomorrow, anticipate a blend of clouds and sun with possible afternoon and evening thunderstorms in spots with a high of 91. I'm meteorologist Jason Caterina. That's your exclusive AccuWeather forecast on AM 930, The Answer.
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1: With SRN News, I'm Rich Thomason in Washington. The student and business visas of up to 200,000 foreign nationals may be revoked, forcing those supposedly short-term visitors to go home. They are casting ballots this morning in the Palmetto State.
2: South Carolina voters are deciding who will replace the late Senator Lindsey Graham in the Senate. President Trump has endorsed and campaigned for Senator Darlene Graham, Lindsey Graham's sister.
3: She will be somebody you're going to be very proud. If you vote for her, you're going to be very proud of that vote.
2: Darlene Graham is serving as an interim replacement for her brother. Her opponent is Congressman Ralph Norman, who has told supporters that while he wanted President Trump's endorsement, the voters will ultimately determine who wins.
4: I asked for the president's endorsement, didn't get it, but anybody would want the endorsement, but he chose who he did, and that's fine.
2: That audio courtesy of WSOC-TV. I'm Mike Hempen.
1: The Supreme Court has handed the Trump administration a victory over election integrity, concerns a presidential executive order on mail-in ballots. The plan would create a federal list of eligible voters and direct the Postal Service to deliver ballots only to those voters. Ruling 6-3, the High Court says it states it sued the administration

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4: With SRN News, I'm Bob Agnew in Washington. Nothing has changed so far with the Supreme Court when it comes to an order on elections. Here's Bernie Bennett with an update.
5: The High Court said Monday it was too early for Democratic-run states to challenge it in June when they convinced a federal judge in Boston to freeze the order before November's election. That effectively restarts the legal fight over the order in an increasingly compressed timeline, with initial ballots scheduled to be sent to North Carolina's overseas and military voters in just over a week on September 4th. The Trump administration late Monday filed a motion asking that a second injunction be removed and has posted new regulations from the Postal Service that would go into effect Tuesday if the legal pathway is fully cleared. Bernie Bennett in Washington.
4: South Carolina voters are heading to the polls today in a special runoff election that could impact the U.S. Senate.
6: South Carolina voters are deciding who will replace the late Senator Lindsey Graham in the Senate. President Trump has endorsed and campaigned for Senator Darlene Graham, Lindsey Graham's sister.
7: She will be somebody you're going to be very proud. You vote for her, you're going to be very proud of that vote.
6: Darlene Graham is serving as an interim replacement for her brother. Her opponent is Congressman Ralph Norman, who has told supporters that while he wanted President Trump's endorsement, the voters will ultimately determine who wins.
4: There's Mike Hempen reporting. The president and the education secretary, Linda McMahon, hosted students and parents at a White House ceremony on Monday, and the president talked about how they're building the ballroom, and it compares with another great building effort that was underway in China.
8: We're building outside. We're building a beautiful heliport, which has been asked for many, many years. A helicopter would land on wet grass, and it was bad and dangerous.
4: The president used the back-to-school event with the parents and children in the Rose Garden to highlight the administration's school choice effort, as well as the new academic calendar just about to get underway with many changes. This is SRN News.
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11: 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Standing right there in the window, an Optimus robot, display only. But about this time next year, Elon Musk says you'll be able to buy one for $20,000 to $30,000. And once production ramps up, that price drops fast. Here's the kicker. While I was staring at Elon's mannequin, China was showing off the real deal. I'm Kim Commando for ExpressVPN. 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A robot called Tian Gong Ultra ran a 100-meter dash in 9.39 seconds. So how fast is that? Well, it beat Usain Bolt, the fastest man on Earth, by 0.2 of a second. In sprinting, that's not a photo finish. It's a blowout. And if we're not careful, the first humanoid robot in your living room will say,

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5: 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Iran cannot export oil. 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
6: This afternoon, expect a mix of clouds and sun with a chance of a thunderstorm in some areas. The temperature will reach a high of 90. Tonight will be partly cloudy with a low of 77. Tomorrow, anticipate a blend of clouds and sun with the possibility of afternoon and evening thunderstorms in a few locations. Tomorrow's high will be around 91 degrees. I'm meteorologist Jason Caterina. That's your exclusive AccuWeather forecast on AM 930, The Answer.
4: 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Fighting for free speech, Western civilization, and delivering common sense for the American people. Ladies and gentlemen, here's Scott Jennings.
7: The Supreme Court has handed President Trump a victory in his push to strengthen mail-in ballot rules. The justices lifted one court order blocking his plan, but a separate injunction still prevents the Postal Service from implementing the changes. We'll be tracking that story. Canada striking back in its escalating trade fight with the United States. Details ahead. And Republican voters in South Carolina choosing their Senate nominee today. Listen to their closing arguments in just a moment. It is Tuesday, August the 25th. I'm Scott Jennings, broadcasting for Salem, coming to you live today from Pinehurst, North Carolina. On this day, 1944, for 4 years, the Nazi flag had flown over Paris. Adolf Hitler had even toured the conquered city. German soldiers had marched beneath the Arc de Triomphe. French Jews had been rounded up and deported. Millions of Parisians had endured occupation, hunger, and fear. But following the Allied invasion at Normandy, the German army was in retreat and the French resistance rose up inside the capital. Barricades appeared in the streets. Police officers seized their own headquarters. And as German troops fought to maintain control, Hitler issued a monstrous order. Paris was not to fall into Allied hands except as a field of ruins. But the order to destroy the bridges and landmarks was never carried out. On the night of August 24th, General Philippe Leclerc's French 2nd Armored Division reached Paris, and the bells of Notre Dame began to ring. Following day, French tanks and American troops poured into the city. The German military governor surrendered, and after 1,500 days of occupation, Paris was free. That evening, General Charles de Gaulle stood before a jubilant crowd at the Hotel de Ville. Paris outraged, Paris broken, Paris martyred, but Paris liberated. Here is that moment in time, cut 10.
8: De la seule France, de la vraie France, de la France éternelle.
7: And the next day, de Gaulle walked triumphantly down the Champs-Élysées through an ocean of cheering French citizens. The City of Light had survived Hitler's darkness, and 9 months later, the Nazis surrendered, bringing an end to the war in Europe. Paris liberated on this day, August 25th, 1944. Other news, moment of truth for the Republicans in South Carolina, where two candidates appear on today's runoff ballot to replace the late Senator Lindsey Graham in the general election. In one corner, Lindsey Graham's sister, Darlene. Here's her closing message, cut 11.
9: Ralph Norman says he stands with President Trump, but when it's mattered most, Norman stood in his way. Norman said Social Security needed to be cut. He publicly supported amnesty for illegal aliens, and he held out against President Trump's One Big Beautiful Bill. President Trump and Senator Darlene Graham will keep our border secure, protect Social Security, and always put America first. Ralph Norman, he's turned his back on that agenda.
7: A little bit of a negative ad from Darlene Graham. In the other corner is Congressman Ralph Norman. You heard his name there. Here's an ad running from a super PAC supporting Norman. Cut 12.
10: What if Darlene Graham had any other last name? Do we really know where she stands? Darlene won't tell us. Ralph Norman has a proven conservative record, securing our elections, cracking down on illegals, taking on corruption. That's why the D.C. establishment is spending millions to stop him. The swamp wants a puppet. South Carolina needs a fighter. Proven conservative Ralph Norman. Palmetto First PAC is responsible for the content of this advertising.
7: Getting a little chippy in the Palmetto State. Graham, of course, has the endorsement of President Trump, and she's got most of the money. In fact, Trump's political apparatus has spent heavily for Graham in the closing days of this campaign. She has the entire D.C. establishment behind her. Norman seems to have the conservative grassroots momentum. Latest polling shows a near dead heat. It is not clear what is going to happen tonight. We'll track the returns and have those for you on tomorrow's show. Another Senate race making news today. We return to Michigan, where Democrat Abdul El Sayed chose to do an interview on Fox News last night with Jesse Waters. Suffice to say, it got a little weird. Waters asked El Sayed about his support for transgender surgeries for children. And, well, El Sayed took it in a strange direction. Listen for yourself to this exchange. Cut 6.
11: So, Abdul, you're a doctor, right?
12: Selectively. I am.
11: So you think it's okay for a parent to slash his kid's thingling off? You think that's okay?
12: I mean, do you really want to have this conversation? Are you circumcised?
11: Yeah, but I mean, that's a personal question.
12: Okay.
11: Doctor.
12: So you probably should want to move on.
11: Is circumcision's different than castration?
12: I think it's a problem. It's a problem that you think that you get to decide what happens between a parent, a doctor, and a patient. And I'm just saying that, yes, circumcision is surgery on a kid's dingling. So if you really want to bring that up, you can. I just think you guys are really selective about how you want to talk about these things.
11: Abdul, Michigan's not going for that. That is sick stuff.
7: Lots of back and forth on a number of issues between El Sayed and Waters last night. Maybe we'll have time to bring you a few more clips of that throughout the show. We'll see. Speaking of Michigan, the folks up there sure to be interested in the emerging trade war between the United States and Canada. News today is that Canada is retaliating against President Trump's 50% tariffs, announcing their own duties of on nearly $20 billion in American goods. Beginning September 8th, Canadian tariffs of up to 50% will hit more than 700 products. Steel, electronics, appliances, furniture, cheese, and other things. Prime Minister Mark Carney says Canada must protect its industries after trade negotiations collapsed last week. Trump administration says Canada has taken advantage of American workers for years. And the president this morning has threatened to rename Lake Ontario to Lake America. We'll see if these two countries can patch things up or if this lingers on. I'm sure this will be the talk of the G20 finance ministers when they gather in Asheville, North Carolina this weekend for a major meeting. You'll have the finance officials, economic leaders, major CEOs gathering, over 1,000 people going to Asheville, and at least 200 journalists from dozens of countries. Let's check in, by the way, on the state of Minnesota, shall we? They're about to have the state fair in Minnesota. Well, the local sheriff is sending letters to Somali gangs begging them not to be violent at the fairgrounds. Listen to all of this, please. Scott 13.
13: We've had gangs coming to the Minnesota State Fair for 30, 40 years. But they've always agreed the fair is neutral ground, and let's all go have fun and respect the fairgrounds. We've had Hell's Outcast, Hell's Angels here. The Hell's Outcast used to hang by the pickle stand. I've been here for many, many years, but we've never had threats of violence like we're having from the Somali gangs. Well, we will have Karen gangs. We'll have some Hmong gangs here. We'll have some, extremists on the right here. But none of them are promising chaos except for the Somali gangs. We sent 233 letters to kids that we know have had association with some of the other gang members. And really, it's a warning letter.
7: That's Ramsey County Sheriff Bob Fletcher. And, well, that's how things going are up in Democrat-run Minnesota these days. Tim Walls and the bunch up there. Bang up job, ladies and gentlemen. Iran news, more evidence the United States is in full control of this situation. President Trump announced this morning that the Navy has cleared all mines from the Strait of Hormuz, says there's total surveillance from the sky and a zero tolerance for any ships trying to lay mines right now. It's more evidence the U.S. has actually won this war. We just haven't formally announced it yet. Oil markets reacting. Barrel of crude dropping pretty quickly today, around 3.5% lower, in fact. Oh, by the way, this is interesting. CIA Director John Ratcliffe made an unannounced visit to Moscow today for meetings with Russian officials. It's his first known trip to Russia since taking over the CIA and the highest-level Trump administration visit to Moscow this year. Neither the CIA nor the Kremlin revealing whom Ratcliffe met or what they discussed. Let's talk supplements for a moment, shall we? 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More news after this. It's Scott Jennings live from North Carolina. 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
25: Near the end of the Revolutionary War, George Washington received a letter from one of his own officers. Colonel Louis Nicola suggested that America might be better served by a monarchy, with Washington himself as king. Washington firmly rejected the idea. He had spent years leading Americans in a fight for independence from a monarchy. He would not see that victory end with America creating a king of its own. He understood that the cause of the revolution was greater than any one man. His example reminds us that power can be offered, earned, or taken. But character determines whether we use it for ourselves or remain faithful to something greater.

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4: With SRA News, I'm Bob Agnew in Washington. Voters in several states heading to the polls today for their primaries ahead of the upcoming midterms later this year. And one of those states that is going on is South Carolina, where Senator Darlene Graham and Representative Ralph Norman are neck and neck in a new survey in a Salem radio interview. It was Norman of South Carolina who was asked if he was hurt by the fact that President Trump has endorsed his opponent in this case, even though he's been a big supporter of the president.
5: I don't get hurt in politics. I really don't. I don't take it personally. Here's what I do not understand. We're at a tipping point in this country. My battle is not with Ms. Dordine Nordon. My battle is with the socialists and the communists that are taking this country over, and the Muslims. That's our battle.
4: And again, the voters headed to the polls today to decide who will carry on the work of Senator Lindsey Graham, who passed away earlier this year. Arkansas Senator Tom Cotton told the Salem Radio Network Operation Economic Outcast should be extremely effective in bringing pressure on Iran.
6: I commend the secretary for taking these important steps right now. Maybe the single best tool we have for putting pressure on Iran is the economic pressure. The blockades imposed on them, that's up to $500 million a day in lost revenue for the outlaw terrorist regime.
4: Officials say the U.S. is set for the largest mass visa revocation in history. Here's Bernie Bennett.
7: For years, non-immigrant B-1 and B-2 visas, designed for brief business trips, family vacations, or medical consultations, had functioned as a tacit backdoor into the country. Enter on a tourist visa, overstay the welcome, and file an asylum claim to anchor yourself indefinitely while the courts churn through a legal backlog measured in years. Now, under the Trump administration, the rule of law is being restored.
4: That is a report from correspondent Bernie Bennett, and this is SRN News.
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4: This afternoon, expect a mix of clouds and sun with a chance of a thunderstorm in some areas. The temperature will reach a high of 90. Tonight will be partly cloudy with a low of 77. Tomorrow, anticipate a blend of clouds and sun with the possibility of afternoon and evening thunderstorms in isolated areas. The high temperature will be 91. I'm meteorologist Jason Caterina. That's your exclusive AccuWeather forecast on AM 930, The Answer.
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3: It is Tuesday, August the 25th. This is Scott Jennings broadcasting for Salem, and I have an unfortunate task to bring you sad breaking news this hour. Legendary singer, songwriter, and country music icon Dolly Parton has died at the age of 80. Her nephew, Brian Seaver, has revealed this news just a few moments ago in a social media post. He has confirmed the death of Dolly Parton. Dolly Parton, 80 years old. Her career spanned decades. It included Grammy wins, several roles in movies, and later in life, she had a musical even written about her life titled Dolly. Parton was preceded in death by her husband of nearly 60 years, Carl Thomas Dean, who died in March of 2025.

0: You know, we hear a lot these days about conviction, but real conviction isn't measured by what you say when it's easy. It is measured by what you're willing to do when your beliefs are tested. And that's what makes Charlie Kirk, American Martyr, worth watching. Oh, our friend Charlie. At its heart, this is not a political story. It is the story of a man whose Christian faith shaped his character, guided his decisions, and gave him the courage to stand firm in the face of opposition. Charlie understood that faith isn't something that we practice for an hour on Sunday and then leave it behind. It's meant to influence how we live, how we lead, and how we serve others every day. Charlie's story challenges each of us to consider the legacy that we're building through our own faithfulness and whether we are willing to live boldly for Christ when it matters most. Go to angel.com/SJ. Do it today. Become an Angel Guild member. And when you do, you can watch Charlie Kirk, American Martyr, and help bring more stories of faith, courage, and conviction to audiences around the world.
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11: Near the end of the Revolutionary War, George Washington received a letter from one of his own officers. Colonel Louis Nicola suggested that America might be better served by a monarchy, with Washington himself as king. Washington firmly rejected the idea. He had spent years leading Americans in a fight for independence from a monarchy. He would not see that victory end with America creating a king of its own. He understood that the cause of the revolution was greater than any one man. His example reminds us that power can be offered, earned, or taken. But character determines whether we use it for ourselves or remain faithful to something greater.

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3: With SRN News, I'm Bob Agnew in Washington. And the Supreme Court has delivered an initial victory to the Trump administration in its effort to strengthen mail-in ballot security ahead of the 2026 midterm elections in a 6-3 ruling. The justices lifted a lower court injunction blocking key provisions of the president's executive order in California and 22 other states. A sad day today for country music fans around the country and music fans of all kinds. Dolly Parton, a beloved music and film star known for her vibrant personality and poignant songwriting, has died. She was 80 years old. Her career spanned decades with well-known hits like Jolene and I Will Always Love You. Born in Tennessee, she rose from very humble beginnings to become a country music icon, and her partnership with Porter Wagoner helped launch her career. She later became a successful actor and businesswoman on her own. Dolly Parton dead at the age of 80. This is SRN News.
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0: Hey folks, it's Mike Gallagher for AC Today. 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
8: This afternoon, expect a mix of clouds and sun with a chance of a thunderstorm in some areas. The temperature will reach a high of 90. Tonight will be partly cloudy with a low of 77. Tomorrow, anticipate a blend of clouds and sun with the possibility of afternoon and evening thunderstorms in a few locations. Tomorrow's high will be around 91 degrees. I'm meteorologist Jason Caterina. That's your exclusive AccuWeather forecast on AM 930, The Answer.
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9: And we're going in and out of our breaks today with songs of Dolly Parton, who sadly has passed away at the age of 80. We heard that news just a few minutes ago. We'll get back to talking about that in just a little while. For the next few minutes, though, I have two interesting and amazing journalists on the line. Olivia Rheingold is here from the Free Press. Olivia, thanks for joining us today. You've got some remarkable reporting. And the reporting is the low levels of child malnutrition in Gaza. It's remarkable because you'd think, wow, that's great news. Why isn't everyone in the free world talking about this? And I think it's because it cuts against the narrative and the propaganda that there was a genocide or a famine in Gaza at all. Olivia, thanks for hanging on the line with us here to discuss your reporting on this. In August of 2025, Gaza was declared famine-stricken, but now new data shows that Gaza has one of the region's lowest levels of child malnutrition. Talk to us about the data. Talk to us about your reporting and what's going on out there with this story.
10: Right. So, again, you would think that this would be huge front page news. This is the most robust nutrition survey to come out of Gaza since the war began. This is not just any study. This is a UNICEF-led team, and it's extremely robust data. And it shows that far from a famine, Gaza currently has remarkably low levels of severe malnutrition among children. So this is not just low for Gaza. This is actually low for anywhere in the region, if not the world. It really puts it on par more with like Europe or even North America almost. And when I spoke to UNICEF about this data, they said that both things can be true at once, that Gaza was famine stricken then and now is experiencing low levels of severe malnutrition in children. Well, the problem with that is that, one, UNICEF USA, at least the U.S. branch, is still continuing to fundraise off of the claims that starvation there is still occurring. So that is one thing. The other thing is that just defies how the timeline for famines normally unfolds. You know, every famine is different. That is what every expert I spoke with said. But Sudan, for example, almost 10 years ago, South Sudan. I just had to check that to make sure I'm getting everything straight. South Sudan, nearly 10 years ago, a famine was first declared there. Fast forward to today, things are still not looking anywhere near normal or healthy there. They have very high levels of stunting, much higher than in Gaza. And acute malnutrition among children is still quite high. And so the experts I spoke with said that if there were a famine in Gaza a year ago, that you would still really see that playing out in terms of a higher malnutrition rate and a higher stunting rate. And so this new data has caused some experts to revisit that original famine declaration and ask, wait, did the experts have that right then? Was it fair to declare famine in Gaza originally?
9: Well, it certainly, Olivia, sounds like a case where the data is running headlong into the narrative or even the propaganda. And, you know, to me, it's more than just people online saying, oh, it's a famine or, oh, it's a genocide or, oh, this or that. You have news outlets that continue to use these terms. You have major cultural celebrities that continue to use these terms. You have major institutions, as you pointed out, that are telling donors, give us money. using these terms, and the data doesn't match any of it. And I wonder, based on your reporting, do you think that's ever going to be unraveled? Or do you think they were so successful with a propaganda campaign regarding what was going on with Gaza that no matter what the data ever says, are we ever going to be able to unravel the truth and change what's currently in the public consciousness?
10: No, because I don't think that this was really about facts. So I'm not sure that facts can really change people's minds. I will say one nutrition academic I spoke with who works at a very prestigious university, I sent her these slides that, again, are from a UNICEF-led team and show these low levels of child malnutrition. And I kind of heard her puzzling over them going, huh. And I asked her up front, I said, are you afraid to say that these numbers are lower than you expected? She genuinely paused for 6 seconds and then said, I don't know. I think I need more data. And so again, I'm not quite sure that this is about facts. The data that was collected actually was the gold standard metric of data. The original famine declaration was made on using a metric that is considered much less precise and more of an emergency use basis. And she was confronted with the gold standard metric and felt like even that was not enough to just say it like it is. So. Yeah.
9: Well, obviously she fears professional retribution. And I think that to me is one of the saddest parts of this story is that a whole bunch of people who know better are going to continue to say things that are not based in data and based in facts because they fear the mob. And this entire story is about mob coercion instead of what the actual truth is. And that, of course, has influenced policymaking and our political debates and on and on and on. Well, Olivia Rheingold from the Free Press, thanks for your reporting on this. Very courageous. And we appreciate you making time for us today here on the Scott Jennings Show. Let's transition out to Seattle. We're joined by another journalist today named Matt Calkins. Matt spent 11 years covering Seattle sports before recently leaving the Seattle Times over an unpublished column examining fairness in women's athletics and the controversy surrounding WNBA player Sophie Cunningham. Matt is with us to talk about why he walked away from his column at the Seattle Times. Matt, thanks for making a few minutes for us today here on the Scott Jennings Show. Remarkable story. You wrote something that I'm sure you stand by to this moment that your newspaper didn't want to print. And instead of just putting up with it, you walked away. Tell us the story.
11: Yeah, well, it wasn't the first time they spiked a column of mine, but this was kind of the last straw for me. And what I basically wrote was I talked to two girls, high school girls, who had to compete against biological males. One of them lost a track meet or a track race when she was in eighth grade. Another one declined to play against a boy in a basketball game and have received all kind of vitriol from her classmates. And I basically interviewed these girls, and one of them was at a Sophie Cunningham rally outside of Climate Pledge Arena before the Fever played the Seattle Storm. And I basically just said, hey, just because you are agreeing with Sophie or these girls, it doesn't make you transphobic. That was really the heart of it. That's what these girls were saying. This is not an anti-trans movement. This is a pro-women's movement. It was fairly diplomatic. The Seattle Times didn't want to run it.
9: Hmm. And when they told you that they weren't going to run it, what was the reason they gave you?
11: So I gave it to them on a Friday morning. The editor looked at it, said, okay, we're going to take a look at this, but it won't quite be ready for Sunday's paper. And I said, that's fine. I'm not trying to rush this. Then on Monday, my editor said that his boss was going to take this to the top two newsroom bosses on Wednesday. And I'm already going, okay, this is kind of becoming an event already, just trying to get this in. And Thursday morning, I got a call saying, you know what, you didn't tell us what you were doing in advance, which happens all the time, really. So we're not going to run it. I called BS on it and said, I can't do my job here anymore. And I just gave him my 2 weeks right there.
9: And to be clear, you're an opinion columnist, right? It's your job to have opinions about issues going on in the community and in the world.
11: Correct. Yeah. They pay me for my sports opinions. But kind of anytime I went against the grain, they just weren't having it. So, just an incompatible situation.
9: You know, just like the conversation we were just having with Olivia Rheingold about the accepted narrative on this Gaza story, which she has the data on, I feel like there's some similarities here in that I think a lot of people believe that inside news organizations, there are certain opinions you're just not allowed to have, or at least if you have them, you're not allowed to write them down or verbalize right. them. Your situation seems to be confirming everyone's
11: yes.
9: worst nightmares about the news media organizations that are supposed to be bringing us facts and information and, frankly, opinions rooted in those facts and information. That's what we're buying newspapers for. That's why we tune into news outlets. You've been involved in journalism for a very long time now. Has it always been this way, or do you think it has gotten worse and over the line just in the last few years?
11: Definitely worse over the last few years. You know, when I first got to the Seattle Times in 2015, obviously Seattle's very liberal and they're going to attract a liberal crowd in their newsroom. But I would kind of run some columns that push the envelope a little bit. You know, I criticized an Antifa flag at a Seattle Sounders game. That's their that's the Major League Soccer team in Seattle, and that got in. You know, I wrote some columns you know, kind of about LeBron James and some of his political opinions and whatnot, and that got in. But as time went on, different people in the newsroom would kind of storm into my editor's office, and I guess people would talk smack on Slack about this, and it just kind of became a thing in the newsroom where this one guy is kind of going against the grain a little bit. And, you know, in 2020, 2019, kind of when everything blew up in terms of, you know, the wokeness, if you will, I try not to use that word a lot, but that's just what it is. It kind of all shut down. And anytime I tried to, you know, get, you know, an opinion that kind of ran contrary to the narrative, it got shut down. So I got four columns shut down, but I probably self-censored 100 of them just because I knew that there was no chance it was gonna fly.
9: Well, that in and of itself is incredible to hear you say that you had to self-censor your own writing because you knew it probably yeah. wouldn't be passable at the Seattle Times. I got one final question for you, Matt, and
11: sure.
9: I hear a lot of people asking this right now because of the WNBA and sort of the discourse in sports journalism. Why is it that sports journalism seems to be the most liberal, progressive, radical, woke corner of all journalism? What is it about the people who go into sports journalism or edit sports journalism that makes them such left-leaning people these days?
11: I don't know what it is. Clay Travis, who I'm sure you probably know, said that the sports media is more left-wing than the political media, and I believe that. I'm not exactly sure what it is. What's interesting to me is that all these people who have these expertise in sports, you know, football, baseball, just they know the ins and outs of it in a way that, you know, most people don't, and they're experts, and they blow me away with how much they know. But for some reason, they also think they're experts on politics. They wouldn't think they're experts on like astrophysics or something else, but for some reason, when it comes to politics, they think they know everything. And, you know, they write these columns that they're so sure about, and they're just convinced that anyone who disagrees with them is wrong. That's not everyone.
9: They certainly get on their moral high horses about a lot of issues that have nothing to do with sports. Matt Calkins, former sports columnist for the Seattle Times, we'll look forward to your next landing spot and have you back here on the show. More news after this. Back to the discussion of the passing of Dolly Parton when we come back.
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16: 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One second, Greg and Denise Platt are bickering about something insignificant. The next, they're trying to keep their two teens from becoming dinosaur appetizers. Despite obvious Jurassic Park vibes, The End of Oak Street's focus is on an ordinary family facing extraordinary circumstances with redemptive moments along the way. That said, viewers will also face intense PG-13 violence, profanity, and suggestions of same-gender attraction. So we're giving this sci-fi thriller a 2.5 out of 5 for family friendliness. 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I'm Adam Holtz with the Plugged In Movie Review by Focus on the Family.
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2: With SRN News, I'm Bob Agnew in Washington. Voters headed the primary polls today in several states, including South Carolina, where the state Senate candidate, Congressman Ralph Norman, says he still supports President Trump, even though the president endorsed his opponent.
3: Would I like his endorsement? Absolutely, but I've earned it. I've never walked from him, whether it's the COVID virus, I called out the doctors, whether it was the wall, whether it was the tax he has been under. I've defended him, and my rating shows that with highest in the delegation.
2: And Congressman Norman spoke with the Salem Radio Network. He is squaring off against the sister of the former Senator Lindsey Graham, who passed away earlier this year. Meanwhile, a new poll showed them running about neck and neck, even though she has enjoyed President Trump's endorsement. The Supreme Court has delivered an initial victory to the administration in its effort to strengthen mail-in ballot security ahead of the 2026 midterm.
4: In a 6-3 ruling, the justices lifted a lower court injunction blocking key provisions of President Trump's executive order in California and 22 other states. The plan would create a federal list of eligible voters and direct the Postal Service to deliver ballots only to those voters. The White House calls the measures common sense steps to protect election integrity. Ken Lorman reporting.
2: A newspaper has been ordered to rehire an employee who trashed Turning Point USA founder Charlie Kirk after he was assassinated last year. Correspondent Laura Winters reports.
5: The Washington Post has been ordered to reinstate the fired columnist who went off bashing conservative Charlie Kirk after he was assassinated, an arbitrator forcing the newspaper to give a platform to the former Global Opinions editor Karen Atia, despite her remarks on social media, and that the Washington Post did not have good and sufficient cause to fire the opinion columnist.
2: It's Laura Winters reporting, and this is SRN News.
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2: This afternoon, expect a mix of clouds and sun with a chance of a thunderstorm in some areas. The temperature will reach a high of 90. Tonight will be partly cloudy with a low of 77. Tomorrow, anticipate a blend of clouds and sun with the possibility of afternoon and evening thunderstorms in isolated areas. The high temperature will be 91. I'm meteorologist Jason Caterina. That's your exclusive AccuWeather forecast on AM 930, The Answer.
3: This is Audie Bach. Our Tampa Bay native, Bill Bunkley, keeps us on the straight and narrow and reports on the legislature in Tallahassee. But he's an international guardian of the faith, too, with a heart for Lebanon.

0: The queen of country music, Dolly Parton, at the age of 80 years old. We got word just before 2 o'clock this afternoon from her nephew that she has gone home to be with her Lord. And I can tell you immediately, there isn't a media outlet, there isn't a radio or TV that does anything live that's not talking about the impact this woman from Ahala, just outside Pigeon Forge, grew up in a one-room cabin with 10 brothers and sisters and a mom and dad. And what an iconic rags to riches. A story that can only happen in America. And we are told that she died peacefully in Nashville, Tennessee today. Her nephew revealed in an August 25th Today Instagram video. The news comes after Parton spent months battling an unknown health issue. And Yumiko, if you can, we just got in. If you could locate that Instagram message or the message from her nephew, it's about 2 minutes, 3 minutes. We'll play that as well. But to think about the impact Dolly Parton has had on America. In many ways, she was America's sweetheart. In many ways, she built an entertainment dynasty. And it all began when she was a little girl. And her dream was to sing on the radio. And I thought about that as I thought about my 20 years, going on 21 years here in the broadcast booth here at Salem Radio Central Florida. Our studios are in Tampa. And I just thought about the tremendous legacy that she left. And I heard a story, you know, she was given an award at the Rock and Roll Hall of Fame. And Dolly had said not shortly after that that she didn't know why they gave her that award, because she didn't earn it. And I can't think of the name of the album, but she would have come back in a few years after that. And she recorded an album with 20 plus of what many of you would consider rock and roll legends, or people like Paul McCartney, Ringo Starr. And so the accolades are coming in from all over the country. And you know, she was married to a man by the name of Carl Dean. And Carl passed away last year, just shy of their 60th wedding anniversary. 60th wedding anniversary. And after he died, with all of her fame, all of her fortune, all of the accolades, she was very clear about how much she missed her husband after he had passed. You know, another thing that you, a little bit of trivia that I thought I would mention. We were all shocked when we learned of the passing of Whitney Houston. And some of you have probably watched the movie with Kevin Costner, Bodyguard, 3, 4, 5, maybe more times. What you may not know, that the song that Whitney Houston made into a iconic worldwide song, I Will Always Love You, did you know that was written by Dolly Parton? Not only written by Dolly Parton, it was sung by Dolly Parton. And if you ever get a chance, it's interesting, I listened to that before we came on the air, and I was thinking about, because that whole part in The Bodyguard was so moving. And the two of them, of course, Kevin Costner was a producer-director, and to some took a chance on Whitney Houston. But that song written by Dolly Parton was just absolutely, absolutely amazing. Well, I'll share a little bit, and if we're able to get the audio, I'll play it for you. You got it? Well, let's go ahead. This is Bryn, B-R-I-N, Seaver, S-E-A-V-E-R. He's the son of Casey Parton, and he's representing the Parton and Owens family in the passing of his aunt, Dolly Rebecca Parton Dean. Let's listen in.
1: Hey, everyone. My name is Brian Seaver, son of Cassie Parton, and I'm representing the Parton and Owens family today, announcing the passing of my Aunt Dolly Rebecca Parton Dean, sister, sis, Aunt Granny to one generation and Gigi to the next. This video announcement is something Dolly asked of me years ago, before I fully absorbed it as a future reality. As her head of security for more than two decades, a role my father Larry held before me, I have imagined the heaviness of this moment, but haven't truly felt it until now. It is an honor that is mixed with absolute pride and great sadness. But sadness lies with us, not with Dolly. Dolly has lived in the light and is in the arms of Jesus, surely met by Carl, her parents, and countless others who have watched her and longed for her to meet them in the heavens. I first went on the road with Dolly as a kid, getting a taste of the road life in the early 1980s. Dolly opened doors not just for me, but for her entire family to reach the potential we didn't even know was possible. Dolly also opened doors for generations of singers, songwriters, musicians, and dreamers from every walk of life and across every continent. By her example, we believed that anything was possible. She never saw a door she couldn't open, and the doors she opened made and changed history. My family and I have shared a lifetime of beautiful memories with Dolly, but so have you. She has always been on your television, your record player, your CD, and on your phone playlist, becoming an extended part of your family whether you liked it or not. Our family and the team she has entrusted with her legacy will work diligently to ensure her spirit will live with us forever. Dolly was a farmer, just like her daddy. He farmed the soil, she farmed songs and happiness. Dolly called me and said she wants to rest in a beautiful bed of plush cotton because after a life wearing heavy rhinestones, she finally deserves to be comfortable and have some rest. Rest in peace, Aunt Dolly, Aunt Granny, Gigi. May God bless Dolly Parton, and may God bless you all. She will always love you.
0: That was Brian Seaver, who his aunt was Dolly Parton, and as you heard, he filled the role of her bodyguard for many, many years. Well, one of the great things I want to say about Dolly Parton is if you ever went to any of her theme parks, if you ever went to any of her shows, if you ever went anywhere, you never had to worry about taking your family. You never had to worry about what your kids were going to be exposed to. And she had a nonprofit, if you will. She distributed millions of free books, not just here in America, but all around the world, particularly to younger kids. She knew what it was like to grow up in squalor. She knew what it was like to be poor. Dolly Parton, thank you so much for the way you blessed us. And indeed, there's quite the celebration going on in heaven this very afternoon. I'm Bill Bunkley. This is The Briefing. We'll be right back.

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2: Near the end of the Revolutionary War, George Washington received a letter from one of his own officers. Colonel Louis Nicola suggested that America might be better served by a monarchy, with Washington himself as king. Washington firmly rejected the idea. He had spent years leading Americans in a fight for independence from a monarchy. He would not see that victory end with America creating a king of its own. He understood that the cause of the revolution was greater than any one man. His example reminds us that power can be offered, earned, or taken. But character determines whether we use it for ourselves or remain faithful to something greater.

0: We walked into this wretched little shack. Inside we saw Mother totally with her face showed every line of suffering possible of a mother who feels frustrated because she can't feed her children. She had two children in the shack with her. There was a four-year-old who was actually eating a handful of rice, and the seven-year-old who was standing there looking very woefully at his little brother who was eating. And we said to the seven-year-old, "How come you're not eating also?" And he said to us, "Today, it's not my turn to eat." Can you imagine the pain on a mother to have to tell one of her children, "Today it's not your turn to eat, perhaps tomorrow"? To have that complete food insecurity where you cannot plan even one day in advance for a meal for your children. That has to break a mother's heart.
1: Welcome back. I'm Bill Bunkley. It is the 25th day of August in the year of our Lord, 2026. And that was the story of a child in Latin America or the Caribbean where there was not enough food for that little child to eat that day. They would have to wait till the next day. Today, I'm dedicated to finishing something that we started at the beginning of August. Today, with your help, we're going to make sure that the last 19 children who are in a state of not having complete food security for the next year, we are going to have an all-out effort on my part. I've asked my Lord and Savior, Jesus Christ, if he would provide us with the last resources to take care of 19 more children. When that is accomplished, we would have done something that many people won't do in our society. And that is to have a heart for children, have a heart for the poor, and be willing to do something about it. You know, today, I had to write something to think about. It was entitled, "Florida Recovers 163 Missing Children." Our Florida Attorney General, James Uthmeyer, had a press conference about Operation Statewide Shield. And 163 endangered children were recovered. You know what their ages were? Between 2 months and 17 years of age. Yes, my friend, we have child predators stalking the free state of Florida. But I mention that because what's disturbing to me is that even this number probably only tips the iceberg of endangered children. And 375 minimal amount of children that we're going to provide with food security, I know that's barely tipping the iceberg of children who do not get enough to eat, of children who are going to die of starvation. And I was encouraged when I was reading just before we came on the air about how Dolly Parton had a heart for children. And she wanted a place where families and children could come. A very successful theme park. But she also had an organization where she literally paid for and sent millions of children's books all around the globe. You see, she did her part in so many ways that she was blessed financially She had a heart for the kids. She did your heart. She did her part. And so I'm going to ask you, and I hope this is the last day this year that I will be asking you to stand with us to finish our task to feed the 375 children with food for the poor. We're here. You've heard about this for weeks. Maybe you've thought about it for weeks. Maybe there's been a time or two where you were going to call, you were going to go to our website, or you were going to text us, but something happened, you got distracted. And so right now we're going to focus on completing the mission. So right now, 19 children, that represents a one-time gift of $1,600. $1,600, that's all that's left to meet our minimal goal. So I want to remind you that a $1,600 gift right now, sir, ma'am, married couple, are you one of those persons that loves children and maybe you've just been waiting, people wait to the end? I'm believing that today will be the last day of our campaign because we will go and surpass the goal line. Could you possibly give a gift right now of $1,600? Now that will take care of the last 19 children. But that will also, with the match, feed 38 children. If you're just tuning in, we've got an anonymous benefactor who today, again, will match every gift you give. So if you give $80 to feed one child for a year, you're actually feeding two children. And your investment is 4.6 cents a day for the next year. $80 will feed a children. So we have 19 children to go. That means that maybe you could give a gift of $1,600. Maybe you and somebody else, maybe you could give a gift of $800. Maybe for you, $1,600 is a little high. Or maybe you and three others, you could give a gift of $400, and three others could give a gift of $400. 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And those of you, yes, those of you who are text savvy, if you would text WTBN to 51555, text WTBN to 51555, text WTBN to 51555, you'll be redirected, and you can make your gift there. So I'm asking you, let's come together, Central Florida. The goal line is right before us. Could we come together, those who haven't had a chance to participate? I want you to be blessed like so many others, as we're going to bless and make sure a minimum of 375 kids in Latin America and the Caribbean are going to be able to have food security for the next year. And after that, there's other supporters of Food for the Poor that picks things up after the first year. Got to take a break. Make your gift now. I'm Bill Bunkley. We'll be right back.
2: With SRN News, I'm Bob Agnew in Washington. Dolly Parton, a beloved music and film star known for her vibrant personality and poignant songwriting, has passed away at the age of 80. And she is known for such hits that became so popular, like Jolene and I Will Always Love You. She was born in Tennessee in very simple upbringing, but became a country music icon and well-loved around the world in all markets. It's a closely watched race as a late senator. Lindsey Graham's sister is in a runoff race in South Carolina today. Butters heading to the polls in a Senate runoff between Republican Darlene Graham and Republican Ralph Norman, and they'll decide who gets on the ballot for the midterms in November. The Supreme Court has delivered an initial victory to the Trump administration in its effort to strengthen mail-in ballot security ahead of the 2026 midterms. On Wall Street right now, the Dow is up 135 points. This is SRN News.
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10: This afternoon, expect a mix of clouds and sun with a chance of a thunderstorm in some areas. The temperature will reach a high of 90. Tonight will be partly cloudy with a low of 77. Tomorrow, anticipate a blend of clouds and sun with the possibility of afternoon and evening thunderstorms in isolated areas. The high temperature will be 91. I'm meteorologist Jason Katarina. That's your exclusive AccuWeather forecast on AM 930, The Answer.
11: I was very frightened because we had nothing to give them to eat, and it was an incredibly tough time. As I mentioned, the baby's grandmother had passed away, and their father was consumed by his depression and sadness. We were told by the church that the help was available here. They had mentioned it before, but since I was in a state of depression, we couldn't come. But the meal they provided, breakfast, lunch, and dinner, was a tremendous blessing. I am deeply grateful to God from that moment on, because that blessing has reached us and has helped us immensely over the years. The feeding center has been a great help, and I am so thankful for this center and the volunteers who make it all possible.
1: Right now, you can feed one of these children. It is a gift, an investment in a life of $80. It is a commitment of 4.6 cents a day for the next year. Would you take one or more of these children? Every gift today will be doubled. Normally, $80 will feed a child for a year through the miraculous program of Food for the Poor. There's other companies, individuals that are involved with this, but even when things are put together, even when surplus food is donated, you have shipping, you have security to get it into these countries and to get it to the field. And that's where we come in. Right now, a phone call of about 3 or 4 minutes would make the difference in a child. Maybe you have 2 children. Maybe you have 3. Maybe you have 4. I challenge you. I challenge you, if you can and if your budget can accommodate it, match the number of your kids. You know, Lord, we take care of our kids. We step in as grandparents. We take care of our grandkids. And so right now, as I'm trying to talk about the importance that we had 163 kids that were recovered. This whole child trafficking, everything else, in addition to kids that are starving because they can't eat. And it's just so little. So right now, I'm waiting for that first gift to get us going. And I don't see a gift coming in from my colleagues of Food for the Poor. Someone needs to be the first one this afternoon. Someone needs to get the momentum going. Could that someone be you? Give us a call right now. Remember that $80 per child, $160 for 2 children, $320 for 4 children, and $1,000 with the match would take care of 25 children. Just over 12 before the match. Would you find it in your heart to take a moment to call right now? 855-353-HOPE, 855-353-4673, 855-353-4673. 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I believe with your help, and I am determined to finish the mission before us today. I have several things ready that I can brief you on this afternoon, and they are over here in the stack in my standby file. And I will tell you that if maybe you could make that gift of $1,600, or 2 of you could make a gift of $800, 4 of you could make a gift of $400, we'll wrap this thing up. We'll wrap this thing up. And I'm prepared, if we do wrap that up, to have quite a celebration. But depending on the time left in our program today, I've got a lot to talk about, including a stunning announcement. About 163 missing children have been recovered all across Florida, some around the United States, and many in foreign countries. A very extraordinary cooperation among law enforcement agencies here in Florida. I'd like to get to that, but I'd like to feed these children first. So these gifts came in before we came on the air, since yesterday or today. Well, I tell you what, give a shout out right now to Sun City Center. So many of our precious seniors for decades have lived in Sun City Center. And Jeff, who's a resident of Sun City Center, My friend, thank you. Thank you for saying, I can take one of these children. And I want you, if you are a Christ follower, to pray for that children, even though that child you won't meet. And if you're not a Christ follower, just continue to hope that once that child very quickly gets the food, who knows? Who knows what the possibilities are for that child in the future? And then we had two anonymous gifts. We had an anonymous gift from Tampa, and you gave $160. You probably, I know you know who you are if you're listening. Well, maybe not. If you're from Tampa and gave an anonymous gift of $160, thank you. We also had a second anonymous gift from Wesley Chapel of $160. So both of those $160 gift sponsors two children with the match. It's four children. And so we got two of those. And so we've got Jeff and two more. You see, I won't know, as much as I'd love to shake your hand, give you a hug, I don't know who you are when you're anonymous. And that's quite okay, because I believe God knows. But in the same way, I relish in the fact that people I don't know are supporting, I relish in the fact that I won't know any of these 375 plus children that we're gonna feed and rescue. I won't know them. But I got a joy in my heart to lead this effort. And I'm saying, come on, Central Florida. Come on, Lakeland. Come on, Plant City. Come on, Valrico. Mango. Brandon. Zephyr Hills. Come on, Wesley Chapel. Come on, Land of Lakes. Come on, Port Richey. Come on, New Port Richey. Hey, come on, Hernando County. Yes, all the way up in Hernando County, I gave you my election recommendations. How about Dunedin, Tarpon Springs, Clearwater, St. Pete Beach, St. Petersburg, Tampa, South Tampa, Carrollwood, Northdale, Bloomingdale? How about at Manatee? How about at Sarasota? How about Fort Myers? We go all the way to Fort Myers. Would love to have you with a gift. Particularly, so many people who have been so blessed financially and resources, who live all up and down the west coast of Florida, in the sound of my voice, from Fort Myers all the way up to Crystal River and beyond. Maybe one of you who have been so blessed would say, I'll step up. I'll take care of the children. And so right now today we have Sun City, we have Tampa, we have Wesley Chapel. Maybe you might want to represent your area. In the meantime, if you would get ready, cut number six, Yumiko. Cut number six. Let me give you that telephone number, because I'm sticking with it, because I believe we can finish our mission today in the next few minutes. 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You know, I wish I knew what the Lord knows, and I wonder of the cities I just mentioned, I wonder how many people are listening today from those cities who are Christ followers. I wonder how many people are listening from each of those areas who are conservatives tuned into our conservative platform. The number would be substantial. And many out of those numbers have done what to do. Many people support us four times a year, and they never support us directly. They support us because four times a year we partner with an organization and give back. And so as we listen to the next appeal for you, this is for you. Let this penetrate your heart. Ask the Lord what he would have you to do. Ask him. Ask him. Whatever he tells you is perfectly, perfectly fine. But ask him if he wants you to give some of what he has entrusted to you. And I believe this applies whether you're a follower of Christ or you're not a follower of Christ. When we are blessed, I believe we have a responsibility. When we hear of a need, we meet that need. Let's listen in.
12: I want to ask Evelyn, why is she crying?
13: Evelyn, ¿por qué estás llorando tú?
14: Que tengo hambre.
13: I am crying because I'm hungry. ¿Por qué tienes hambre?
14: Que no hemos comido nada.
13: Because today we haven't had any food.
12: What was the last time she ate and what did she eat?
13: ¿Cuándo fue la última vez que comiste y qué comiste?
14: Ayer, solo agüita tomé.
13: Yesterday we only had some boiled water.

0: we can't imagine. Or let me say, you can't imagine because you haven't been there. You haven't been in the country. But it's hard to imagine that within hours of leaving the state of Florida, whether arriving somewhere in the Caribbean or arriving somewhere in Latin America, within hours, with our host of Food for the Poor, we go into the areas. And within hours, our lifestyle abruptly appears before our eyes. I cannot put it into words how much you've been blessed. I cannot put it into words how blessed we are to be living here today. Not only in the free state of Florida, but in the United States. And so I'm asking. The Lord says, you have not because you ask not. I'm asking for a $1,600 gift. It can be you to give that $1,600 gift. Maybe you could take care of half of that balance at $8,800. Maybe you could take care of one-fourth of that balance with a $400 gift. At the same time, though we are trying to boldly go forth and complete this mission today, now, if possible, if it's the Lord's will, hear me now, hear me. If you have a $20 gift, give that gift now. If you have a $10 gift, give that gift now. 40 or 50. Why do I say that? I don't want anyone to ever think that whatever the Lord lays on your heart, or for those of you who don't know Christ as your Savior, those who are, that voice is speaking to your conscience. And if it's a $10, $20, $30 gift, please give that gift. I assure you, it's more blessed to give than receive. It's not just a saying. It's just not something to cook up to get you to give. It is more blessed to give than receive. Let me ask you a question. I'm going to play cut number 12 in a minute. How about if you had to fake your children out in your hut? Maybe in Latin America or the Caribbean. How about if you had to fake your children out by picking up some rocks, putting them in a boiling in a pot and boiling the rocks so that your children get their mind off the fact of how hungry they are, and you're going to boil rocks? Can you imagine the struggle that moms have who have nothing? And they're in some remote areas. They don't have any safety nets like we do in America. No TANF funds. And in order to ease the hunger of their children, they boil rocks to get their kids off the mindset of how hungry their little tummies are. And imagine you're boiling a rock, watching your little girl who has a big, big, big, big pot belly. And her beautiful hair is now golden because of the nutrients and the lack of food. And you know, as a mom, if something doesn't change, she could die. Put yourself in her shoes. Let's listen in.
1: I know we love to say that the Haitian people are resilient, and it's a quality that we praise so much, but it's just how much resilience can the same people put up with? And no child should ever know hunger, misery, pain. I see children crying. I hear moms telling me that they put their kids at bed at night crying because they're hungry. I've had a mom tell me that she boiled rocks because that gave her children hope that there was something on the stove when there was nothing there.
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0: 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Todd, so thankful you've been so patient. 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Welcome to the Bill Bunkley Show.
6: Bill, real quick, great to talk to you. And, you know, I would be an anonymous giver, but I just want everybody to know, hey, the dude calls in, he talks politics, but I did support twice, and I'm going to send another $20, and everybody giving something. We all chip in together. Teamwork makes the dream work. So I'm going to call after this call. So I just want to say that, Bill, God bless you, and everybody knows what it's like to be hungry and not have something to eat. So just want to say out there, just do what you can, $5, $10, you know, and then God make sure that you have something to eat for you and your family. Bill, let me just talk politics real quick. South Carolina. I went to Bob Jones University in Greenville, South Carolina. We're voting for Ralph Norman, okay? We're voting for Ralph Norman. Donald, you ever have a child who brings home, you know, your daughter brings home a guy and you go, oh, my goodness, and you're trying to be nice about it, Donald? You're blinded by your love for Lindsey Graham, okay? that Mrs. Graham's a nice person, but she hasn't been proven, and we don't need another Liz Cheney. We don't need another Marjorie Taylor Greene stabbing you in the back, okay? You're too close to Lindsey, and you can't see through the forest, okay? We're voting for Ralph Norman in South Carolina, and I want to say this. Anybody, do you understand these Democrats? They hate you. You understand? Bernie Sanders never had a job. He's making millions of dollars preaching communism. I don't understand why Rubio is not arresting these people, because they're antithetical to the American system, the American values, and our Constitution, and they should not be able to run for office when they want to overthrow our government from within. We stand with our Lord and Savior, Jesus Christ. We call every American to stand up for Jesus and make sure you bring people to the polls and vote for Republicans that are standing up for Jesus Christ and standing up for the American Constitution. I'll talk to you later, Bill. Peace.
0: Thank you, Todd. Thank you. Thank you for your continued support. It means so much. Got about a minute, minute and a half. Let's go to Anthony in Tampa. Anthony, welcome to the show.
7: Hey, God bless you for what you're doing, Bill. My comments, solely mine and not reflecting on the station or you or anything else. But there's a lot of churches out there. You telling me, and I'm outside the Christian church. I'm a believer in God, but I'm not in the institutional into institutional religion. But people, a dollar members in a church can give a dollar. You imagine how quickly that thing would have been wrapping up. And by the way, I also gave. Listen, you started with Dolly Parton. I'm kind of confused because she believed in Jesus or God. She'd given a pass, and I'm saying the same thing with the contemporary Christian artists like Amy Grant. Here's the darling of contemporary Christian music, and all of a sudden she's advocating for same-sex marriage. Now, wasn't also Amy Grant and Dolly Parton advocating in support of the LGBTQ community? Now, are we supposed to kind of just put that under the rug, and because she somewhat believed

0: for her vibrant personality and poignant songwriting, has passed away. She was 80 years old. Her career spanned decades with hits like Jolene and I Will Always Love You. Born in Tennessee, she rose from very humble beginnings to become a country music icon. The U.S. Supreme Court has allowed the Trump administration to advance mail ballot safeguards. Ken Lorman has more details.
1: The court declined to stop President Trump's executive order restricting mail-in ballot distribution. However, the justices did not rule on the order's legality, saying the 23 Democrat-led states and Washington, D.C. challenged it too early based on speculative concerns. The policy directs agencies to compile voter eligibility lists and requires the Postal Service to send ballots only to approved voters. The administration is moving quickly to put safeguards in place before the November 3rd elections. Ken Lorman reporting.
0: Also at SRNews.com, South Carolina voters head to the polls today to decide which Republican will be on the ballot in November. Congressman Ralph Norman says he can't understand why President Trump has chosen to invest so heavily into his opponent, Darlene Graham, the sister of former Senator Lindsey Graham.
2: Why? I don't understand him putting all this money into a race that South Carolina is going to decide. Why not put it in the races that are questionable, that they really need a conservative to keep the majority? I don't understand that.
0: Congressman Norman was interviewed by the Salem Radio Network. It's been a winning session so far on Wall Street today. The Dow Jones Industrial Average right now is up by 117 points. NASDAQ futures up by 122 points. And the S&P 500 right now is up by about 15. This is SRN News.
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10: This afternoon, expect a mix of clouds and sun with a chance of a thunderstorm in some areas. The temperature will reach a high of 90. Tonight will be partly cloudy with a low of 77. Tomorrow, anticipate a blend of clouds and sun with the

Possibility of afternoon and evening thunderstorms in isolated areas. The high temperature will be 91. I'm meteorologist Jason Caterina. That's your exclusive AccuWeather forecast on AM 930, The Answer.

0: just absolutely delighted because right now we are ever so close. We just, and I didn't have a chance to do any calculations, but we just had a gift of $1,000. That's $1,000. And I want to give a shout out to Michael, who, in a big way, just put Clearwater, Florida on the map. And Michael, for you to be with us during the first hour, and to for you to be listening to my appeal, because it's not really my appeal, I believe it's the Lord's appeal, but I want to thank you so very much. So very much. Because I'm going to try and do, I never like to do this on air, okay? Hold on just a second. With that $1,000 gift, Michael took about, well, 12 and a half kids is what it works out to, has lowered the list by 12 and a half kids. But Michael, your single gift is going to make sure that 25 children are going to eat who are in a starving situation, in a tough situation. And I want to remind you, Michael, that as you are partnering with Food for the Poor also builds classrooms because they'll go into a village, they'll go into an area. And they do work in urban settings where there's great need, but they'll go in and remember they're always working with pastors, ministers, or, you know, leadership types on the ground in the village. And they're also interested in not only feeding these children, but also to begin to assist in getting these children an education. And they will build a classroom. And their classrooms are about 24, 25 kids. And so I just sat here and I just closed my eyes, Michael, and I was thinking, wow. From right here in Clearwater, Florida, a one-time gift is going to impact so, so many lives. And so, Michael, I trust that you have been blessed in some very unique ways. And because of how you've been blessed in those unique ways, you were able to give and to make a tremendous difference. So here's where we're at. About $600 would put us over the finish line. If you could give a gift for maybe eight children, eight more children puts us a little over the goal, but we certainly want to cross the minimal number of children. But eight children right now, eight children with that $80 gift would be so fantastic. That would give us a gift about $640, something like that. But I'm going to ask you right now. I believe we can wrap this up in the next few moments. And so let me give you that telephone number. How many of the remaining six kids could you speak for this afternoon? And we'll wrap this thing up as soon as I get notification from Food for the Poor, as far as the briefing is concerned. We will have a few moments of just outright joy, celebration, and praising the Lord. But, we'll get back to some of the things I'd like to brief on today. So right now, down to 8 kids. 8 kids. That's a gift of $80 per child. That's a one-time gift of $640. Maybe there's somebody who will say, Bill, I'll take care of that last $640. Either way, you know, the importance of a $10 gift, a $20 gift, a $30 gift. You know, we could have an army of small gifts right now all across Central Florida and be able to knock out these last children. That phone number to call right now, 855-353-HOPE. Oh, yeah, Lord. I am hoping and hoping and hoping. So close to the finish line, leaning into the finish line, have the baton in our hands to go across in victory of the minimal amount of kids that we started out on the 1st of August to make sure they have food security. So I'm joining the hope. You can call right now, centered around that word hope. You can call 855-353-HOPE. That's 855-353-HOPE, 855-353-4673. Come on, we can do this. We can wrap this up right now. You can also go to our website right now, www.letstalkfaith.com. 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Click on the banner, Give Food, and you can give there. 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Text WTBN to 51555. You'll be redirected. Remember that we've got these last children to go. And so right now, an $80 gift would bring us from 8 children to go to 7 children to go. Now, we don't count for our purposes in our campaign. That gift is going to be matched. It's not just one child, it's 2 children. But for our goal, we are calculating the pre-match numbers. So right now, ma'am, maybe you could make that $80 gift and you could bring us from 8 children down to 7 children. Or we've had several of these. Maybe you could give a $160 one-time gift. That would take us from 8 children down to 6 children before the match. And of course, that $160 gift would take care of feeding 4 children with the match. Now we could knock out half of what's left with your gift of $320 or 2 gifts of $320. A gift of $320 would take care of 4 children. With the match, that would be 8 children. And yeah, we could double up on that. 2 people at $320, we would cross the minimal threshold of the goal line. So we're getting ready to take a break. I have our friends at Food for the Poor. I communicated with them earlier today that my intention was to really just dedicate from the opening gavel my show today to finish our mission. Little did I know that just before 2 o'clock, I would come to find out that Dolly Parton had passed away, and we spent some time during the opening of our show looking back at some of the memorable experiences from that artist, and looking back to her life that began in a one-room shack in a hollow just outside of Pigeon Forge. But right now, we're about to take a break. And so, how about you? Would you be the one to put us over the finish line today? Be a great hallelujah. Here's that number, 855-353-HOPE, 855-353-4673, 855-353-4673. Any gift will carry us through the last eight remaining minimal children. You can also give right now online at letstalkfaith.com. 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Click on that red banner, give food. Standing by for your gift. And for those of you who are text savvy, that's right. 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Text WTBN to 51555. You can give your gift. We have eight children to go. Wow. Almost accomplishing 375 children. Thanks to all of you who have given of your heart and your resources all across Central Florida. These last few moments are for you as we ask the Lord to encourage you to give to complete our task. I'm Bill Bunkley. Make that gift. I'll be right back. Burn the ships, cut the ties. Bill Bunkley here.
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5: Near the end of the Revolutionary War, George Washington received a letter from one of his own officers. Colonel Louis Nicola suggested that America might be better served by a monarchy, with Washington himself as king. Washington firmly rejected the idea. He had spent years leading Americans in a fight for independence from a monarchy. He would not see that victory end with America creating a king of its own. He understood that the cause of the revolution was greater than any one man. His example reminds us that power can be offered, earned, or taken. But character determines whether we use it for ourselves or remain faithful to something greater.

0: Good afternoon. Welcome back. Oh, we are getting so close. So very close. I want to give a shout out. You just heard from Todd before the break, and indeed, I just now have been reported of his $20 gift. Now, that's the third time Brother Todd has given during this campaign. Thank you, Todd, for $20. And then we also had a gift. I love these gifts. Gloria, you're in Temple Terrace. You know what? I'm thinking about that Christmas song. Gloria, glory, Gloria. Da, da, da. Anyway, sorry about that. Gloria. Well, I'll tell you what. It's a glorious day. You know, we live glorious lives. I just wonder how you got the name Gloria. My mind is sort of racing right now, but Gloria, thank you for your $40 gift. So we've had $60 more. We had $600 to go. And so that means with that $60, we are down to $540. $540 is all we need. That represents a little over 7 children. Now, I'm excited. I'm very excited. Could you take these last 7 children? Call right now. Operators are standing by. I've got a special guest. We are standing by to celebrate. I just heard from our general manager. And she is standing by, Carolyn Cassidy, because we're close to the goal. Everybody's here. Everybody here is locked in. And we're waiting to see who's going to stand with food for the poor and us. And, of course, led by the Lord, I believe, for these final gifts. Call right now, 855-353-4673. 855-353-HOPE. 855-353-HOPE. 7 gifts, 7 children at $80 would take care of this. Let's Talk Faith.com. That's our website. That's how I gave. Click on that. You'll see a red banner, Give Food. Click on that. You can give there. Text WTBN to 51555. Those of you who are text savvy, text WTBN to 51555. Down to 7. Will it be you? Oh, I hope it's you. We have a special guest. You know, the other day when we had our promotions director join us, who was just recently in Latin America and has an absolute golden heart for the children we're talking about, and that is Ms. Zuli is with us. She's busy planning for our Pastor's Appreciation Day that's coming up for you pastors. And she's also busy planning for Orlando's Pastor's Appreciation Day. But she took a few moments out because that's where we are all at here at Salem. We are all in when we give back these 4 times a year. And so, Zuli, first of all, your thoughts about our listeners, our audience, those who have given, that's put us on the threshold of meeting our minimal goal of 375 children.
1: I mean, Bill, you said it. We're all here just literally looking and watching for every single email that we get that says somebody else has had the heart to answer the call to basically help these kids, these families with food, with supplies, with what they need to survive. That's, you know, every single dollar, not just in an effort, not just because of glory. No, every single dollar that you give is going towards something even bigger than ourselves. It's not just food. It's the gospel getting to these kids. It's them being able to see the hope of Christ living in their lives. It's the hope of a mother or a father that cannot even give them food, that cannot give them security, and they receiving that through your gift today. And that is the most beautiful thing that you can give today. And I'm honestly just amazed by the Tampa Bay area, by our listeners, by our Sarasota partners as well, by the people in Florida. Because you know what? Your dollars here go places. They move people. They help people. And that is the beautiful part of our partnerships with amazing ministries like Food for the Poor. Like you said, we only do this four times a year. But the ministries that we back with our donations, with what we talk about on the air, when we open up our airwaves to ask for your help with these ministries, is because these are people who we trust, who we know, and who we know that they will take not just food, but the message of Jesus Christ, of salvation, of love and care to these needy places in the world that maybe we are not able to get to with our feet, but we're able to get them with the help that they need.
0: Right now, you can be the person that gives the last seven children the help that Zuli was just talking about. It really is a very important moment. It's a special moment that we wait for about four times a year. And I wonder who is going to be the one to put us across the finish line. Now, over the next few days, we can certainly do more than the minimal, but I'll go back to my regular programming. As I said, I've got some things I can brief on today if we get news that we have passed the threshold. But right now, would you be the one to help us, just like Todd and Gloria? 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Just like we started out with 375 kids that were hoping that we would be able to take care of all of them. 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Give food. You'll be redirected to Food for the Poor. Because, you know, all of your gifts go directly to Food for the Poor. We're not a middleman. We're not handling any of your gifts. We are just telling the story. We are standing in the gap for 375 kids this August. Last but not least, some of you are real text savvy. I got to redirect. If you were to text WTBN to 51555, WTBN to 51555, that's WTBN to 51555, you can be redirected. Now, again, I've said this so many times. Could this be the last time I remind you? Well, I'd probably remind you even after we go across the goal, because you'll have the opportunity to the end of August. But the reminder once again, no matter the size of your gift, you can be anonymous. You want to give anonymous gift? Tell the operator. You want to give online or through that text redirect? Just put in the box, anonymous. The other thing is that you can divide that gift up into 12 installments. Maybe you'd like to take all seven kids. All you have to do is just divide it up, click that little box, divide it up in seven installments. And by the way, you can leave a message. I'm going to share some messages in a moment, kind of a collage, if you will. I was kind of holding them until we get across the finish line, but we got a collage of messages that I'd like to share with you. But I wanted to do it in terms of a celebration. So we'll see what we're doing in the 4:30 report. So Zuli, we're really close. Got a couple of minutes?
1: Yeah.
0: And some thoughts going into the break.
1: I'm just saying, seven kids, it's not a coincidence. Seven is the number of completion. So help us complete this challenge that we have today. Help us complete and help these kids today. imagine it's seven. It is such a biblically important number. And I'm
0: ashamed of myself.
1: No, it's
0: I'm ashamed that I didn't realize that. I'm ashamed of myself.
1: As you were saying that, it just kept popping in my head, seven. It's not by coincidence that the number is seven. But please help us get these last seven children today taken care of. Help us cross this finish line. You can make a difference in the life of a child today. Don't wait. 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
0: 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Text WTBN to 51555. We'll wait for the next report in minutes. Will we do it? We'll let you know in a minute. It's who I am. It's who I
2: am. It's who I am. With SRN News, I'm Bob Agnew in Washington. President Trump is reacting to the passing of country music legend Dolly Parton, who has passed away at the age of 80, calling her one of a kind. The president says he's ordered American flags to be lowered to half staff for the following week. The U.S. Supreme Court has delivered an initial victory to the Trump administration in its effort to strengthen mail ballot security ahead of the 2026 midterm elections. President Trump, the Education Secretary Linda McMahon, hosted students and parents at the White House on Monday, and the president pointed out the construction underway, comparing the White House ballroom he's making to the Great Hall of the People built in Beijing in the late 1950s. He says he would like the Chinese premier to see that construction underway, as he is soon to pay a visit to Washington. On Wall Street, it was a strong session. The Dow at the closing bell up 160 points, the NASDAQ up 171. This is SRN News.
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11: This afternoon, expect a mix of clouds and sun with a chance of a thunderstorm in some areas. The temperature will reach a high of 90. Tonight will be partly cloudy with a low of 77. Tomorrow, anticipate a blend of clouds and sun with the possibility of afternoon and evening thunderstorms in isolated areas. The high temperature will be 91. I'm meteorologist Jason Caterina. That's your exclusive AccuWeather forecast on AM 930, The Answer.
12: Yeah, I've been following the organization for a while, Food for the Poor. I know you've done drives for them in the past. I mean, it was such a great opportunity to serve, provide something that I take for granted. You know, oftentimes I get focused on my own problems and, you know, what I don't have. And sometimes I forget to take a step back and thank God for everything that he does provide, including food. You know, I never go a day without a meal. It just gives me a whole different perspective on life, you know, to provide that for someone else. I mean, everything, you know, we can start somewhere. You know, we may have a lot or a little, but just start with giving out of what you do have. It's amazing how God can open up your heart and just do incredible things from there.
0: That was Theodore. And, you know, Theodore really summed it up better than any of us could. That there's a role to play for all of us, especially in this last number of seven, the number of God, the number of creation. And you know, we just had a $20 to $40 gift. We could have a rally here. You know, the last $540, I'd love to see an army of small gifts to just add up to 540, take us across the finish line. Maybe that could be you. Maybe that could be your participation. And never forget the widow's mite. Every time I've been to the holy city of Jerusalem, and every time I've sat there or stood there and even looked at the Western Wall, which was the wall of the temple, or I've actually been on top of the temple, and many years ago, I actually went into the Golden Mosque. I went into both mosques with Mrs. Bunkley. But I still think of that widow, the widow's mite. And Jesus and his disciples were sitting there. Unfortunately, it was the area just going right up into the temple where all the money changers were, where people who were traveling were buying their sacrificial little baby lambs. And then you had rich people that would come up and they would make a big deal about all the money they were putting in the pot on the way in. It was a public spectacle. And then you had the widow's mite. And I got a lot of those widow's mites. And during that time, I think about the small gifts. So keep those small gifts coming, and we are excited. All right, we've got an update here. We're close. Zulie, I'm going to give the phone numbers. Let's give a word of encouragement. I'm going to figure this up. We're not there yet. Reminding you that a one-time gift of $80 would bring us one child closer. A gift of $160 would be for two children, and this is before the match. A gift of $320 would take care of four children. Now, that one gift of $80 with the match, you're going to feed two children for 4.6 cents per child, for that child for the year. If you give a $160 gift, you're going to double that 4.6 cents, and you're going to actually be the catalyst for four children to eat. And 320, that's for four children. But with the match, that's eight. Call right now, 855-353-HOPE, 855-353-4673, 855. I'm going to do it slow now. 855-353-HOPE. 855-353-4673. 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Text WTBN to 51555, WTBN to 51555. We are close, close, close, close, close. I'll give you that number in just a moment. And so, Zulie, man, we're standing by. We want to celebrate, but not quite there yet.
1: We do, we do. We do want to celebrate, but you know what? It just, this, just being so close and having, like we said, just those seven kids, just being so close to our finish line, it just brings me back to my time in Honduras earlier this year. It just brings me back to these amazing kids that literally just are full of love, full of encouragement, full of gratitude. You do not understand how it is to see these kids' faces when you go there with just a little toy or just a little smile or just something for them. Again, I was sharing with you guys last week, when you go there and they're eating spaghetti for the only time in the year, at least in our mission trip, it's the only time of the year where they get spaghetti because they cannot get something that's processed or anything like that within their community, which was about 3 hours from the city central, and then about an hour hike, by the way, guys. We hiked all the way up there, which was hilarious when you see donkeys carrying everything that we brought up for us to be able to feed these kids. So imagine being able to partner with an organization like Food for the Poor, where they're usually there. They're there not just once a year, but they're there 365 days of the year. They're there providing food, providing word of God, providing the needs for these children and their families. And I was seeing the other day, as we were posting on our social media, they were sharing the testimony of one of the families that was receiving a box of food. And this mom, you could listen to it in her voice, but more than anything, you could see it in her face. It was the tears of gratitude, because it's not just, oh, I went to Walmart and picked up some food. No, it's not that. It's to them, they have no other way of getting food. This isn't like they can get an Uber Eats for them. This is the only way that they're able to get food. And to them, this could mean life or death. This could be the only meal that they have within the day. So for them, for us, $80 could be just a night out somewhere, going to the movies or something. For them means life. For them, it means food. And you're not feeding one, you're feeding two children. And more than anything, you are doubled with this match that we have going on right now. So imagine not just being able to help, but even multiply the ways that you're helping. So guys, we're so close to that little finish line. We're so close to being able to take care of so many of these people that need. We only need
0: three kids.
1: Need three more kids.
0: Three kids. Go. One-time gift of $240. Zuli, we can do this.
1: Guys, come on. $240. Please think of the children. Think of what we could do. Think of how these could change their lives. Cause this can mean the difference in a generation for these children, for these families. This could mean the difference between death or life. This can mean the difference between being able to go to school and having to work the fields to be able to get food on their tables. Like, this is how drastic the situations are in these Latin American countries. And again, I'm talking from my experience in Honduras, but Food for the Poor works over in the Caribbean, works over several countries in Latin America. This is all over. This is our brothers and sisters. And again, we remember what the Lord said, as you've done for the least of these. If we talk about the least of these, we need to bring up children. They are the most vulnerable and the lowest of the least of these. They're not able to help themselves. So it comes on to us to be able to push forward and to be able to help them, to be able to bring them some hope, to be able to show them what it is to be the hands and feet of God, to be able to show them the love of God will reach them wherever they are, no matter their circumstances. Imagine the testimonies that will come out. Imagine the testimonies that they will one day proclaim to the world. The Lord saved me. The Lord fed me. The Lord maintained me and sustained me. Imagine those words. Imagine the power coming out from a little kid saying, the Lord provided for me and my family. And you can help us achieve that today. Just three more children at $80. Can somebody help me with that? Can somebody help us just cross that finish line today?
0: You know, Zuli, I want you in Spanish, I want you to just take maybe a minute or so and talk to our audience that's bilingual. And by the way, let me tell you, again, that telephone number is 855-353-HOPE, 855-353-HOPE. $240 puts us across the finish line. Before I have Zuli do that, letstalkfaith.com. Click on the Give Food banner. You can text WTBN to 51555. Before you do that, I just want to give a shout out because we've got $240 to go. We're having an army of small gifts. I told you about Gloria in Temple Terrace for $40. I told you about Todd in Tampa for $20. Susan in Venice, thank you, dear sister, because you took care of one of these children with your gift of $80. All of those came into the call center at 855-353-HOPE. And then we've got the website. We've got an anonymous gift from Riverview. Thank you. Thank you for that $10 gift. Because we're going to do this $240 and a small gift. So we've got anonymous gift from Riverview. I don't know who you are, but thank you. We got Bradenton. Thank you, Bradenton, because you did what Susan just did. You gave a gift of $80, but you did that anonymously. And just a few moments ago, well, I tell you what, Bill, I got a special affinity for Bill. Bill, you got a great name. Bill is in Sarasota, Florida. And my man, Bill, gave $20. And I am just, I really am so blessed. And I know that we could right now have a barrage of donors. I'm going to get a special update at about 10 till 5. That's about 6 minutes away from Food for the Poor. And I'm asking you, if you are compelled to give a gift, give that gift right now, because it takes 4 or 5 minutes to get processed, because I want to include you in a celebration. I want to bring Zuli back in. You know, all of us love Zuli so much. She is so creative. But we always know when we hear one word from her, and that is amazing. Amazing is her special word. And when she is seeing something that's exceptional, she will either write it or share it verbally. Amazing. And so we are amazed and amazing where we're at. Speak to those who are bilingual for just a moment, and I'll give you those numbers where you can ask them to give as well.
1: Of course, of course. 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
0: Me too.
1: I'm just sharing the part of my heart. And yes, of course, I love my Spanish family and I go to a Spanish church here and everything. But one of the things that I love to say and love to understand is there's a lot of love in the Hispanic culture. There's a lot of love in Hispanic community. And one of the things that I was saying to my Hispanic brothers over here was the fact that could be our niece, our nephews. That could be, you know, our kids. Think about them. Think about your family. Think about your children right now.
0: And extended families here in Latin America.
1: Exactly. And we talked about this last week, where everything that has been going on in Latin America with the earthquakes, with all of the need, you're talking about already poor countries or already countries in need. And then you're adding to that the fact that there's natural disasters, people being displaced, people having problems to just get stuff into the country. How can we help? We can be the hands and feet. And that's what we're called to be. You know, I was sharing in Spanish that my church always says, if you can't be the feet, be the money that makes the feet get there.
0: Amen. So, what a good word.
1: So that is something that we can do today. We might not be able to get there, but we might be able to get there and get the help there that they need. And I'm about everybody. It's 855-535-HOPE. That is 855-353-4673. Or text WTBN to 51555. This is easy and simple. And I just challenge you today. Again, we want this. It's only three left. You know, give one for the Father, one for the Son, and one for the Holy Spirit.
0: There you go.
1: Come on. Three more.
0: She's lifting up now. She's lifting up. Be careful. She's going now. She's going.
1: I am telling you. I want to see this happen, but mostly because I just want to see the glory of God fall down in these Latin American countries. I want to see the glory of God just manifest in Central America and South America. I want the glory of God to glorify him. I want God to glorify himself in the Caribbean. Because you know what? This world belongs to God. And the more that we can spread his word and his love, the more that we can show Jesus to everyone in the world.
0: I got to tell you, all I have to do now is give the telephone number, because I believe God's at work. 855-353-HOPE. Three children to go. 855-353-HOPE. Three starving kids. 855-353-4673. Of all these kids, some of you, and who's going to give right now? There are kids that are on the verge of starvation. And you are pulling them out from a horrible end of their life when you call 855-353-4673. How many kids could you rescue and feed right now? Also, go to our website, www.letstalkfaith.com, letstalkfaith.com. There's a red banner. Give food.
1: Hey, Bill, you know what brings it to mind for me? Do you remember when the prophet went to the widow? And he's like, give me the bread that you have. Give me the last little bit. And she's saying, this is the last little bit that we have. And I am basically going to eat it to then die. So imagine this. Imagine if you could be that change in somebody's life.
0: It would be so special. 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
15: Near the end of the Revolutionary War, George Washington received a letter from one of his own officers. Colonel Louis Nicola suggested that America might be better served by a monarchy, with Washington himself as king. Washington firmly rejected the idea. He had spent years leading Americans in a fight for independence from a monarchy. He would not see that victory end with America creating a king of its own. He understood that the cause of the revolution was greater than any one man. His example reminds us that power can be offered, earned, or taken. But character determines whether we use it for ourselves or remain faithful to something greater.

0: Welcome back. Just a few moments of today's edition of the Bill Bunkley Show. 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Click on that red banner, Give Food. Here's a couple things before I turn it back to Zuli. She has a thought and an idea that she's going to give us in a minute. Here's what our listeners wrote when they gave during this campaign. One listener wrote, "To whom much has been given, much is required." Oh, thank you for that truth. We had another one of our listeners, quote, "Because I can, thanks to God Almighty." Another one of our listeners said, "Praise God for this opportunity. This opportunity to bless children." And another listener simply wrote, "Be Jesus's hands. Be Jesus's hands." And as Daniel of Food for the Poor gave us a note, that's exactly what's happening today. Will you take us across the finish line? Zuli, you had a final thought of somebody who could do a little modest gift. And yes. Get us across the
1: As I was thinking, you were saying, we have three kits left. Three kits is $240. Maybe you don't have the $240 right now. But what if we could give $20 a month for a year? That would take us through our finish line. That will take us to cross this goal that we've had to help over 370 kits today. So how about it? How about it? $20 a month. What is that? Not going to a fast food place once a week? That is probably just, oh, hey, I'm not going to take that little toy or something from the store. $20 a month is completely something that we can do. So how about it? How about you today call Food for the Poor at 855-353-4673 and tell them, I want to take the challenge to do $20 a month for a year and take care of those last three children that we need to cross that last finish line. Just three.
0: I got to tell you as we wrap up, thank you, Zuli, for being with us. 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Thank you so much for listening. Thank you for rooting us on. God bless you on behalf of Zuli and I, and I'll see you tomorrow. I believe that he gives us
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1: Tonight, expect partly cloudy skies with a low of 79. Tomorrow will bring a mix of clouds and sun, possibly interrupted by a thunderstorm in some areas during the afternoon with a high of 91. Tomorrow night will be partly cloudy with a low of 78. Looking ahead to Wednesday, anticipate a blend of clouds and sun along with afternoon and evening thunderstorms in spots and a high of 91. I'm meteorologist Jason Caterina. That's your exclusive AccuWeather forecast on AM 930. The Answer.
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2: We got breaking news. Supreme Court sides with President Trump in a major voting case.
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2: The midterms are coming, and Supreme Court has a bit of a, you won't say a ruling, but they have given President Trump at least a win for right now. Let's chat this out. It's Logan Secular, Will Haynes in studio. Jeff Balaban from ACLJ Jerusalem is going to be joining us, talk a little bit about their most recent comments from Hassan Piker. That'll be fun. But until then, let's keep this conversation going. 1-800-684-3110. This has to do with the implementation of restrictions on mail-in voting. We know some states not thrilled with this decision, as President Trump had an executive order, and that executive order will remain in effect likely now through the midterm elections.
4: That's right. So this executive order was specifically related to mail-in ballots. And it did several things, including needing a list from states of people who are approved or are voters, so that only those individuals could receive a ballot by mail delivered by the Postal Service. It also had some other things, like a unique barcode, identifiers that way, to be able to, as the president was saying, make the voting by mail more secure.
2: Yeah, actually verify that it's going to the right people and is being decided by and voted by also the right people. Look, it's tough. It's no easy solution when it comes to mail-in voting. But one of the first steps seems pretty easy, of only send it out to people who actually are registered, updated, and are nearby.
4: And so what happened? 23 states immediately sued and said, hey, and you can guess which political disposition the leadership of those states may be. But they sued the administration, said, no, you can't do this. This is interfering with our ability to run elections as the Constitution allows. And they took it to court. They got an injunction at the district court level. The administration appealed and asked for a stay of that injunction. So the administration is asking for this executive order to move forward. And the Supreme Court agreed with the administration yesterday and said, the government has asked us to stay the injunction, arguing that it is likely to succeed on the merits of its jurisdictional argument, that the injunction is causing it irreparable harm, and that the equities do not favor leaving the injunction in place while the government's appeal is pending. We agree and grant the stay. It's a per curiam order, which means it is not signed by a specific justice, but there are three dissents. And so you can kind of figure out how this fell. It was among party lines, probably a 6-3. We know there were three dissenters here that would, those dissenters would have said, leave the injunction in place while this goes out in court. We're going to talk about what it all means, what it means for the midterms. And in one justice's dissent said, it's going to bring chaos. Do we think that could happen? We'll talk about it coming up in the next segment.
2: You could say we've come to an injunction junction. And you may be
4: asking, what is the function of that?
2: You may be asking, what's the function of this injunction junction? Call in. Ask us if you got a question. 1-800-684-3110. Again, 1-800-684-3110 to be on the air today. It's also back to school week for a lot of you. It's back to school week here on Secular. And what that means is we are highlighting and supporting students' rights, parents' rights, and even teachers' rights to practice their faith openly and how they need to and how they feel like they should be able to legally within the public school system. So it's back to school week. You can be a part of it today. Again, we support kids, parents, teachers, all different people who need different situations.

0: situations handled all the time. 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It is that impact match. You can scan that QR code. All donations are doubled. Help us be ready when the next student or teacher needs us, and that is likely going to be today. You know, in the next 24 hours, we will probably hear from somebody who needs our help as school is back in session, and we know what that means for those of you with students who want to profess their faith. We'll be right back.
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0: Welcome back to Seculo. Phone lines are open for you. We got a bunch of lines open. 1-800-684-3110. The Supreme Court has at least decided to hold the decision President Trump placed with his executive order that would start a process of true verification of mail-in balloting. Now, you could have a lot of, a lot of conversation around whether you like mail-in balloting at all, but at least we have a decision that will get us through the midterm elections. Now, you're going to have a lot of chaos involved because you're only weeks away from some of these happening. And I'll be honest, some of the restrictions to get mail-in balloting they're pretty restrictive. You know, they have to have a process in place to verify all of this. And you're talking about state governments. They don't historically move at lightning speed. I don't think you hear about them, and they're known for their, quick.
4: Their bureaucracies don't move very quickly is what you're trying to say.
0: I was trying to say it like a,
4: you had a metaphor you were looking for? Oh,
0: in a Zootopia
4: movie.
0: Zootopia, yeah. Mm-hmm. Yeah.
4: Good callback.
0: Yeah.
4: So here's what we're looking at, though. Because
0: tell me about the injunction, Joe.
4: And I think a lot of this is where we're getting to a point in the United States where voting itself has become so politicized that, maybe there should be some common sense things that we can both sides can agree on. But instead, you have the craziness that's going on in some of these states where, like we've pointed out in California, where they're saying, yeah, it's illegal to register to vote if you're not a citizen. We don't need voter ID or any of these regulations. However, we don't police it. We have no procedures to investigate if that crime has happened. And also, the Secretary of State's office doesn't keep track of it. If they remove someone for illegally being registered. You've seen what happened in New Jersey, where their glitch included a bunch of non-citizens in their voter rolls. So there is an issue that needs to be addressed. And they keep saying, look, we caught it too late, but it didn't affect the election. They're moving the goalpost on what matters instead of saying, you know what? We hear you. Let's come together. We see that there are some questions around the integrity of our elections. Let's work together. No, they have politicized it. And both sides are using this of like, look, the other side doesn't want free and fair elections. I don't think 100% of Democrats or Democrat voters are, you could blanket statement say they don't care about the integrity of the elections. But both sides are fighting in a point where you're having situations where the president's going to try an executive order. There's some irony here, because what I love about this entire story is that when the left pointed during the entire COVID changes around mail-in balloting, and some lawsuits were brought and it was said by courts, this is too early. Yeah. There's no harm yet. You can't actually fight this. Then after the fact, it's over and the election's over and you're like, oh, well, now you can sue, but you can't overturn the election. That's kind of what's happening here. And where the left said, deal with it. You couldn't. Yeah, it was too early. Trust the legal system. Now they're saying, oh, Trump's court. Oh, my goodness. Yeah. The Supreme Court. It's the same thing where the states are suing against the executive order. And the reason that the stay was granted on the lower court's injunction. So the reason the Supreme Court sided with the Trump administration, it's a little bit of a misnomer. It's what every headline says. And in theory, they did because they granted the stay.
0: Yeah. It's a win.
4: But in reality, they agreed with the argument of the government that there's no harm yet. These states are saying they're bringing the suit to try and stop it, but it's too early. So the irony is not lost there, that what one political side was upset about, now the tables have turned, and the other political side that said, sorry, you tried to sue, it was too early, the same thing is happening. Well, now, that's a part of the legal process, but that's exactly what's happening here.
0: I think we can open up the conversation also to executive orders in general. You know, we saw really the Obama administration really blow the doors down in terms of executive orders and the function that they have. I mean, we know how much that was utilized and really changed the trajectory of how executive orders are used, even under the Trump administration. What I'm saying is it changed the way presidents in general handle that decision-making power. When they have that executive order and they can make a decision, even if that decision, by the way, ultimately could fail in court, it still holds weight. And as we see right now, it holds weight and could have some really definitive proof of weight when it comes to people's ability to vote in this upcoming election, which happens in just a number of weeks here.
4: Well, and to that point, exactly. And,
0: but I want people to call in. What are your thoughts on that? The executive order system at this point? Are you in favor of it because you are a President Trump supporter and therefore he can do what he needs to do? Are you not in favor of it? Do you think there needs to be more checks and balances? I think they could open up a conversation a little bit beyond even just voter, mail-in voting. 1-800-684-3110.
4: Well, and even to that point, we like to talk about unintended consequences when it's someone else that's the president. Even here, it's calling for state by state Department of Homeland Security to build citizenship lists, right, using federal databases. So the idea there is to have this list that they can cross-reference whether people got ballots or not. Whenever the government starts making lists, as a conservative, you tend to get a little wary of where that could go.
0: You cringe a little bit.
4: Right. So that is part of this. Now, the part of this is to say, yes, we're trying to cross-reference this data to see if that, and there are voter rolls. Those are in fact lists of people that are registered, but that's part of it. The other is that, how the Postal Service manages this. So one, you could talk about your unintended consequences. I'd like to hear about people that are, how do you feel about this executive order making lists, federal government and state lists that could, be used in this point for voting purposes, but when it's someone else in office, what happens then? What kind of information is on it?
0: Do you trust the Postal Service to be able to handle this, to take such great heights, really,
4: right,
0: to handle this situation. Phone lines are open at 1-800-684-3110. We have calls coming in about Iran. We can get to that a little bit later. I don't know if we want to take that now.
4: Yeah,
0: just hold on, Don. Just to let you know that we'll get to you. And I know a lot of you have questions about Iran and the wars and everything that's going on. We'll address that a little bit later. Again, like I said, we have Jeff Balaban from ACLJ Jerusalem joining us in the back half of the show. So maybe we can try to set that up a little bit later. So, I mean, we can open it up to a little bit. Give me a call, 1-800-684-3110.
4: Well, and also to that fact, when you're talking about what we see here, the chaos angle of this, and this, once again, is where the district may be sleeping on this, because when you look at the unintended consequences, it happens now by executive order. North Carolina sends out their mail-in ballots overseas starting September 4th.
0: Yeah.
4: Now this injunction was overturned, was stayed
0: August 25th.
4: That one, Justice Jackson was saying this is going to cause chaos. Now, her point wasn't legally what the court went with, but she may not be wrong on that angle of it. Once again, we saw when a lot of changes happened right before the election in 2020, what happened? A lot of chaos. Two things can be true at the same time, that it could be a good thing, and the timing could also cause chaos.
0: Well, that could also
4: that
0: pose,
4: is a concern.
0: That could also pose a question to you, the listener, is, look, we are at an interesting point. You know, mail-in balloting obviously became much more prominent in the 2020 election, and the conservatives completely, you know, tried to push back against it. We saw what happened there. Then you had a bit more embracing it. You actually had a lot of conservatives saying, let's just embrace it. If they're going to play by these rules, we'll play by them as well. But what do you think, where we stand right now with just the process of mail-in voting? Should there be less restrictions? Should there be more restrictions? Should we do away with it completely? Should we embrace it completely? So just the fact that we all got to play with the same tools? Give me a call, 1-800-684-3110, 1-800-684-3110. I also wanted, again, take a minute before we get to break and tell you about Back to School Week. Look, the ACLJ has been at this for our entire existence. If you think the fight over religious liberties in our schools is a thing of the past, something that we dealt with in the 80s and 90s, and now we move forward, you're just wrong. Think again. And I hate to say that, by the way, but what you've had is a 40-year gap of someone where, yeah, there's settled law. There's Supreme Court precedent for a lot of this. But you have a new administration, you have young teachers, you have people who don't understand their actual laws and rights that students have, or the teachers have for that matter, or parents, because they've grown up in a world where they've just heard the idea of the separation of church and state, and they don't understand what it actually means or what it does to the person who is actually in that classroom. Students and teachers are being told if they can pray, if they can't pray, where they can pray, where they can talk about their faith, and even if they can even bring a Bible in their backpack. That stuff is still happening today. And that is why our team is still fighting back. Sometimes you hear us talk about these big global issues, life and death issues for people all over the world. And they're real. It's important. And we got to keep our eye on that. But it doesn't mean we can't do two things at once. As Will said, we have an incredible legal team who is ready to jump into action for the individuals, for the students, and hopefully set precedent in their local areas, in their states, or potentially throughout the whole country. It's Back to School Week. Help us get ready, because look, these aren't hypotheticals. Help us be ready when the next student or teacher needs us, and we know as school gets rolling. And even as we start heading into Christmas, I know it's 100 degrees outside for most of you, but trust me, it's around the corner. You have no idea what we have to handle during that situation. 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
5: 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Wade, and standing up for the religious liberty of our kids and seniors. But even with the many historic wins we've achieved, the battle is far from over. The attacks on our constitutionally protected rights persist. Countless unborn babies remain in jeopardy. And across the globe, innocent Christians are being targeted and killed across this country and around the world. 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
0: Jump right into it. Phone lines are open at 1-800-684-3110. There's a pretty simple question coming in from Phil on line two. Let's just hop over to Phil. Hopefully this will inspire you to give us a call. 1-800-684-3110. Phil, go ahead.
6: Hey, I'm curious on this because I'm ignorant as far as the voter mail-in, the difference between mailing in the ballot and then also absentee
0: sure.
6: ballots. I'm old school in the little community in Michigan I'm from. I like to go in, be seen. It's kind of a social thing, like the spring coming out that they used to have 100 years ago, and partly to be seen voting. My attitude is, if you don't vote, don't bitch.
0: Okay, Phil, we have to thank you for that. And for those on social media, you heard it unedited, unfortunately. Oh, well, Phil, I agree with you.
4: Don't complain.
0: Don't have, yeah. That being said, the simple question was, what's the difference between mail-in voting and absentee voting? So, look, I voted absentee before. It was in college. That happens. Look, absentee voting is where you request a ballot ahead of time. They send you it in the mail. You send it back. It's verified. It's a conversation between you and the state government or whatever it may be, your voting council. Mail-in voting, we're mainly talking about blanket sending out ballots to every registered voter in the area. Some states, by the way, that's all they have.
4: That's right. And when you look at here, obviously this is facilitated by the Postal Service. And really, it's absentee voting has become kind of a silhouette of what it used to be. And that's where you had to have a reason. You were in the military. You were in college, as you mentioned. You couldn't physically get there.
0: Yeah, that should exist. We've all agreed
4: right.
0: with absentee voting being okay. Largely, absentee voting, as we know, doesn't swing an election.
4: Right.
0: Because a lot of times those aren't counted till weeks later. And many
4: only
0: times,
4: they're counted, but normally even the tally,
0: it's like if
4: it's
0: the margin
4: only
0: is
4: if
0: there.
4: Needed.
0: And
4: right.
0: often, most of the time, it's not. Now, it's not saying your vote's not counted, but it's a different situation than it is on the day of the event. However, that's, again, if there is enough of a gap with the amount of people that absentee, because not a huge amount of people are doing absentee voting. Like Will said, military, maybe you're in college, you have medical reasons. There were reasons you were doing this. What we're talking about is more what happened in 2020, which was during COVID. They just decided, let's just drop ballots to everyone. And then some people are going to go vote, but they also may have a paper ballot. They may have a ballot that's in the mail. They may have a ballot that's, it became an absolute nightmare.
4: So, and there are some states that are only vote by mail.
0: Right.
4: That is their entire election system. Right. I believe Oregon is one of them. I think Colorado has something very close to that, but not, it's still a little bit of a hybrid, but some states have gone that direction and that is their entire system. The vote by mail term has been kind of adopted because it was, no reason absentee is what it was called, where you didn't have to give an excuse of not being able to be there in person. You can just request it on demand. I want to have a ballot instead of going in person. So that the vote by mail term became the more all-inclusive catch-all for things that include absentee voting, but it's not exclusive to that. It can be for any reason you're requesting a ballot. You don't have to prove that you won't be there. You don't have to prove that you're in the military or that you're a college student living in a different state, even though you still maintain residency in that. And that is where the shift happened. And when did that happen? For some states, when they decided to move completely towards that. For the majority of the push, it was during that very time of 2020 when they started throwing out the rule book and saying, here's how we're going to do it. We're moving to this no excuse or any reason absentee voting. And what happened then? A lot of lawsuits that the courts, including the Supreme Court, said not ripe for lawsuit yet, too early. No harm has taken place. That's exactly what's happening now, but in reverse. So that's another unintended consequence. Normally the left doesn't see it. Normally they're the ones that are like, oh, now that's fair game. In this case, they're sitting here being like, this isn't fair. You have to give us what we want, court system. And in reality, it's not the way it's always going
0: to
4: happen.
0: Let's hop over and take another call. We'll go to Art in Texas. Line 5. Art, you're on the air.
7: Yeah, hey, do you find it hypocritical that Trump always did mail-in ballots? And also, why is he always falling asleep in his meetings?
0: Yeah. All right, Art. Art always makes it through, guys. Art always.
4: Is Art the same as the other?
0: Same guy,
4: I don't know. His voice sounded a little different today.
0: It's okay. Why does he always fall asleep in the meetings? You ever been in one of those meetings? Boring.
4: Very boring.
0: So boring.
4: So many hours.
0: You ever been 80 years old also?
4: I have not.
0: It's tough. It's tough being 80. I look good for 80. People say that.
4: The interesting thing that he does bring up here is that President Trump is actually doing absentee ballot voting. It's the discussion we just had. Is it hypocritical that he votes by mail with an absentee ballot? No, his residency's in Florida and he's in D.C. because he's the president.
0: I told you I voted absentee.
4: Right.
0: You know?
4: There is a difference, and that is what everyone's saying. That's always the gotcha statement now. It was like, look, the New York Times, everybody, Associated Press, President Trump votes again by mail. It's like, right, because you're now trying to fuse the two terms of vote by mail and absentee voting. President Trump has never said the military shouldn't be able to vote. He's never said college students shouldn't be able to vote, even though they probably don't vote for him. In reality, he's always said absentee voting should be the vote by mail, not the fair game, anyone can do it system that we have now. So even the gotcha question proves the point. There is a specific need of why he is not in person. Yeah. If he were to fly back home just to vote, the amount of outrage, can you believe the waste? The taxpayer dollars, he flew just to cast a ballot. He could have done it by mail. He wouldn't be able to win one way or the other on
0: that. Listen, John on line 4, he's got a solution to all this. John, go ahead.
8: Hello. Thank you for listening. If they just pass a federal law that says if you vote illegally, intentionally, you get 10 years in jail. If you're an illegal, you get 10 years in jail, plus you get deported at the end of that. If you steal somebody's ballot and vote and they can prove it, you get 20 years. If you, we had St. Louis some years back, we had a gal convicted of illegally voting 25 people.
0: That's right. I remember hopping all around all the different polling stations and messing with it. I remember when those kind of things were happening. They're rare, but you know, you do see them every so often. John, I don't disagree that there could be something, at least in a federal election, where there is some, at least restrictions, at least maybe you can put it with state law that says, I mean, sure, it is illegal. There probably are some, but I don't know if this is one.
4: Well, to John's point, there is a federal law.
0: That's what I mean, yeah.
4: It's 5 years in jail.
0: Oh.
4: It's up to 5 years in prison for election fraud. The criminal penalties of doing this type of activity is 5 years in jail. What's the problem?
0: It's never enforced.
4: Right. What we've shown
0: it's
4: from our state FOIA issue in California. They're even saying, of course, that's illegal under penalty of perjury and all sorts of other crimes to register to vote if you're not eligible. But what did they also tell us? We don't have any documents on that because we don't really track it. So it's one thing to say we need to make law. It's another thing to say just enforce the ones we already have. And that's the problem.
0: All right. First half hour. In the books, everyone. Second half hour coming up. If you don't get us on your local station, find us broadcasting live 12 to 1 p.m. Eastern time. However you get your podcast live on YouTube, on Rumble, on Facebook, you can find us there, aclj.org. Archived on demand immediately. After the show is over, you can find it immediately on all those platforms. Make sure you share it with your friends. We'll be back. We're going to take the rest of your calls. We've got more calls available right now. Get some lines open. 1-800-684-3110. Back to school week continues. We're going to head over to ACLJ Jerusalem with Jeff Balaban. all coming up in less than a minute.
9: With SRN News, I'm Keith Peters in Washington. Dolly Parton, the beloved music and film star known for her vibrant personality and poignant songwriting, has died. She was 80 years of age. Her career spanned decades with hits like Jolene and I Will Always Love You. Born in Tennessee, she rose from humble beginnings to become a country music icon. Pennsylvania health officials report that two unvaccinated residents have died after being infected with measles. They are the first measles-related deaths in the U.S. this year, following three last year. The U.S. is experiencing its worst measles year since 1991, with 2,777 cases reported as of Thursday. On Wall Street, the Dow by 180 points. The Nasdaq rose 171. The S&P advanced 24. 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
15: Tonight, expect partly cloudy skies with a low of 77. Tomorrow, there will be a mix of clouds and sun with the possibility of a thunderstorm in some areas during the afternoon. The high temperature will reach 91. Tomorrow night, there may be isolated thunderstorms in the evening. Otherwise, it will mainly be clear with a low of 77. I'm meteorologist Jason Caterina. That's your exclusive AccuWeather forecast on AM 930, The Answer.
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16: Keeping you informed and engaged, now more than ever. This is Seculo. And now your host, Logan Seculo.
0: That is right. It's Logan Seculo. It's the back half of Seculo. Will Haynes is in studio. Coming up next, Jeff Balaban from ACLJ Jerusalem. And we're going to take your calls and comments at 1-800-684-3110. Talking about the Supreme Court of the United States, saying President Trump's executive order that not necessarily restricts, but more verifies, puts in place verification processes for mail-in voting. And again, we're not talking about absentee voting. We're talking about these states, a lot of them that, you know, for no reason, blanket out ballots or whatever it may be. Just making sure, hey, let's make sure that the people who are voting are actually correct. They're actually the real people, that they're verified, that there are steps. And look, I'm not going to say it's not a pain. I'm not going to say that I trust fully that the Postal Service can handle this right now. But hey, we're right before a midterm election, so it'll be very interesting to see how this all plays out. Let's take a call about this. Let's go to Elena, who's calling from Illinois on line three. Elena, go ahead.
17: Yes. Well, first, worried about how some people can vote without even have citizenship. Nobody talks about green card anymore. Like when I came here, you had a green card to be allowed to work, and then you apply for citizenship. Right. In the meantime, they checked you out, what kind of person you are. And I have neighbors who send in a mail, which they were influenced by other neighbors. So it's not a correct thing. You go in person and you prove you are a citizen, then that's the correct way to vote.
4: Elena, I mean, I think once again, it sounds like common sense, right? Yeah. Like there seems that even
0: how
4: what
0: could
4: you say
0: anyone
4: doesn't
0: disagree
4: sound radical,
0: with you? Yeah.
4: Right? But instead, that's what if those on the left weren't giving away their entire game here by protesting so much at things like the SAVE Act, right? This executive order probably would never have come up But now it gets to this weird battle over an executive order and over the use of the USPS and all this stuff. Why? Because they're saying, we don't even want you to have to show an ID. What they're saying sounds so radical. And here's what Chuck Schumer said on X when this came out from the Supreme Court, this stay. Once again, they didn't rule on the merits, whether or not what he did is constitutional or not. All they said was that those that sued, sued too early, so the injunction is stayed for now. Chuck Schumer said, it's a disgrace that the highest court in the nation is allowing Trump to put a dagger into the heart of our democracy. So it's no longer democracy's at stake, democracy's at risk, democracy's on the ballot. Chuck Schumer just declared democracy dead.
0: Democracy.
4: Donald Trump killed it. He put a dagger in the heart of democracy. And who let him do it? The highest court in the nation. Give me a break.
0: Will and I have a metal band called Deadmocracy.
4: Deadmocracy.
0: Yep.
4: Our first album drops right after the show. You find it wherever you get your music.
0: Dead mockery. There's so many things.
4: It's a really clever title.
0: I mean, I could see the shirt already. All right. That being said, we got a minute and a half. Don't buy a Deadmocracy shirt, please. Phone lines are open. I do want to take your calls. We are going to be joined by Jeff Balaban in the next segment. You may have been kind of seeing the news that Hassan Piker has not only doubled down, but let's say like quadrupled down on his anti-Semitism. And again, this is not anti-Israel talk. This is where it just starts to become conflated with really incredible threats to the Jewish community in the United States of America. We'll get into that with Jeff a little bit later. We also we'll take some calls about Iran, what's going on over there, if you want to call in, and about the mail-in balloting, whatever it may be, 1-800-684-3110. Before we head out to the break really quick, it's about to happen. Again, it's back to school week. I know it doesn't really fully tie into what we're talking about today, other than your schools are often used as polling places, Will.
4: Well, we had a victory. We didn't get to it in that segment.
0: Well, just because
4: we wanted to take...
0: Okay.
4: I know. But I mean, in the previous, we were taking calls. It was good. We were on a good roll, but we do have a victory. We can save it.
0: Victory. We'll do that in the last segment.
4: People are going to be very happy you sang for them today.
0: Jesus. Hallelujah. All right. It's back to school week. Reset, everybody. We do a lot. Can you sing like that in school? We can tell you. If you support the work of the ACLJ right now, our lawyers are constantly working with school boards, school systems, administrators, teachers, students, parents, explaining to them often what their actual rights are. Often this can be handled easily, but there are many times you gotta take it back to court. Right now, it's back to school week. Help us with that. Make a donation today.
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0: Welcome back to Secular. We are joined now by Jeff Balaban, head of ACLJ Jerusalem. Again, an office that is very important and maybe could not be more at a more important time in the world, in history, to have the ACLJ Jerusalem active. And Jeff, thanks for joining us. Of course, if you're watching during the breaks, if you're watching on one of our platforms like on YouTube or Rumble, you may have seen some of the clips we just rolled out of Hassan Piker. Again, Hassan Piker out there making some pretty strong statements and typically aimed at Israel. And now the net is widened. We know his true beliefs. We know where he stands. We know how the anti-Semitic rhetoric is growing and growing and growing. We've seen some people be called out about it. But of course, some are still trying to conflate it. Oh, it's two different issues. But Will, should we set this up? Should we play any of this?
4: Yeah, I think we should go ahead and play what was said. And this is especially for our radio audience. Obviously, there's some language here that was bleeped out because it was a stream on Twitch. But let's go ahead and play this. This is Hassan Piker about what he believes about Jewish people that maybe support Israel. Bite one.
20: And you want to know why? Because people don't f*** with Israel any longer. And if Jews in America keep putting this idea out there that they are singularly invested in Israel, eventually someone's going to come around and take action, not against the state of Israel, mind you, but against American Jews. Okay? We're teaching people the wrong lesson. I don't know how people don't recognize how dangerous this predicament is, how dangerous this is for Jews. You're running around basically tying your entire identity to a country that inevitably will be seen as basically Jewish ISIS. And you're saying, as Jews, this is all we care about. You're making anti-Semitism worse.
4: Jeff, when we play that, it's shocking every time you hear it. He's shrouding a threat in the language of a warning. How do they not see this is what's going to happen? Violence is going to happen against you if you are Jewish and you support Israel. That's the bottom line
1: in America
4: of what he said. And you're here in the United States. I know what your thoughts are, but for lack of a better question, what do you think of that? What's your thoughts?
21: You know, it's not that Jews are going to be considered Jewish ISIS. It's that Hassan Piker is actual ISIS, and that he represents a worldview that they're trying to push in America, and that he is being mainstreamed while he's been pushing this point of view, which is that it's okay to wage actual physical violent war against Jews anywhere in the world using Israel as an excuse. That's his posture. That's what he believes in. That's what his movement believes in. That's what he's pushing. The fact that he has become so prominent, the fact that he has become so accepted. Again, we talk about the Overton window a lot here, which is what's acceptable in American political discourse. It's acceptable in American political discourse to talk about the rationales and justifications for murdering every American Jew. That's basically, or every Jew in the world. That's his position. And it's catches. No. I'm concerned for Jews. I'm not an anti-Semite. I'm explaining now why we plan on murdering every Jew.
0: Yeah, Jeff, I mean, I think we're seeing this. And look, I think there's a valid question of where did he come from, in the sense of Hassan Piker has become this, like you said, a powerful voice. Let's not shroud it either. Let's not pretend he's not. He's become a powerful voice for a certain community, seemingly out of nowhere. It has a political sway. Unlike a lot of people who would have similar rhetoric like this, who would take this extreme of rhetoric, you see usually a lot more shrouding in terms, and you know, a lot more dog whistling. He doesn't necessarily just dog whistle. He's out there on Front Street saying this, and he's picked up an audience, and an audience that sometimes now is being embraced by heads of political parties, by political candidates, and they're like, yeah, and then maybe they don't fully embrace him. They'll kind of just be like, yeah, it's nice to have him, but yeah, we don't agree on everything. This has become a political figure with real consequences.
4: Well, and he's the nephew of the head of Young Turks, so he has family that has gotten him into the spotlight.
0: Production support.
4: Right. But yeah, here's also, I think, the problem though, and we can talk about this, Jeff. You've been a media executive for your career. You understand this probably better than anyone to some degree, where now we have this statement from Abdul al-Sayed, who is obviously the nominee under the Democrat Party for Senate in Michigan, who embraced Hassan Piker on the campaign trail, on in at his events, and now that it's like, hey, you wouldn't condemn what he said about 9/11. That was a big question in the in his campaign, al-Sayed's campaign. Now this was the line. We did find the line for some nominees of what is okay to say, but only in a way that they can spin it. Obviously, we saw Hakeem Jeffries speak out about this. We can get your take on that. But here's what al-Sayed said. He said, I believe all Americans deserve the right to advocate for what they believe without fear of violence. This is particularly true for communities that have been intimidated for their beliefs in the past. My commitment to Jewish safety is the same as my commitment to the safety of my own daughters. Weird way to phrase that. But then let's jump down here. He says, and while politicians and pundits try to make this race about a Twitch streamer, we're going to be talking about gas, groceries, good schools, and healthcare. Anyone that tells you and tries to almost belittle what new media is and how powerful it is by saying they're trying to make this about a Twitch streamer. That Twitch streamer is so much more influential in saying a lot worse things to very impressionable minds than legacy media can even hold a candle to at this point.
0: Or ever were.
4: Right. I mean, and so that's my question to you, Jeff. How do you combat it when they aren't even going to give Hassan Piker the credit for how influential he actually is.
21: Oh, look, he's a lot more influential than Al-Sayed is, whether Al-Sayed is elected or not elected.
4: Right.
21: It's the famous line that Breitbart popularized, that politics is downstream from culture. So Al-Sayed, who, by the way, I trust opposition to anti-Semitism the same way I trust, Mamdani's or AOC's or Ilhan Omar's or Rashida Tlaib's, which is to say, not at all. They are absolutely anti-Semitic. They preach anti-Semitism every time they speak about it, but then they say, but not that, but I'm not an anti-Semite, right? And so these are people who are not just that, they're also enemies of everything that America stands for. And that's the thing. We are a culture now. Politics is downstream of culture. They're popular, yes, because they have some family connections, et cetera, but because they are riding a wave of actual sentiment. And that's what's so terrifying. America has an incredibly important choice to make in this coming election, which is which direction America wants to go. There are those who want to just double down and triple down on this sort of internal holy war between two sides, which is we were treated terribly, we're the bigger victims, we're going to fight back and we're going to make you pay for it. Or the American way, which is no, we're going to emerge from the horror that was old Europe and create a new world in which we don't always have to agree or even like each other, but we will live with each other and tolerate each other and respect each other. And that's what America's always meant to be, because America was built on a Judeo-Christian set of values that all of these people, including people who are now nominally Republican and nominally Democrat, oppose with every fiber of their being. And it's frightening because, yes, politics is downstream from culture, and that's where culture is.
0: Yeah, I mean, look, I see people in the comments that it does show sort of that there is this new media delta here where people don't understand, because some people are saying, well, what is Twitch? I've never even utilized Twitch. How big could it possibly be? Understand that just Hassan Piker on Twitch, which is a live streaming platform, it's all live. It's primarily used by gamers. It's owned by Amazon, I believe, is who's the backer behind Twitch at this point that was purchased. Hassan Piker on just that platform has 3.1 million subscribers. Okay, so remember how quickly that can grow. You have some of their top people, like Kai Cenat, 20-plus million subscribers. And by the way, that's actually much more powerful than those same numbers on any other platform, because you are talking directly to people live, like we are right now. But imagine this could go on for 10 hours, and they are talking directly into the minds of primarily, Jeff, younger people, who are going to be, obviously, the next generation of dealing with these issues.
21: And you overlay that with the fact that it's a generation that's raised on getting information. Forget about the fact that they're being brainwashed by universities, let's say.
0: Yeah.
21: They're getting information from AI, which is being gamed. The system is being gamed by people who are telling things. There's crowdsourced information that's completely false. I mean, terms like genocide have no actual meaning for them. It's just another thing to yell at. And an excuse to go out and beat up a Jew or kill a Jew.
0: Yeah.
21: And it's an excuse to hate America, right? Because America is supporting our ally who's just trying to survive against real ISIS, right? Against the Hassan Pikers of the world. And so there's a whole generation that's coming up whose entire knowledge of the world is being driven by these kinds of online platforms and crowdsourcing information, which foreigners, people who have nothing to do with America, are using to really undermine our culture.
0: Jeff, I appreciate you joining us today. Again, Jeff Balaban, head of ACLJ Jerusalem, why it's incredibly important that we have offices there and around the world, including the European Center for Law and Justice, our work at the UN. All of this is incredibly important. None of it happens without you. It is back to school week, but we are talking broader here right now because it is an important topic that we should always keep on the front of our minds. Again, thank you, Jeff, for joining us. Be a part of that team today. Phone lines are open for you also. 1-800-684-3110. We'll take as many calls as we can. Coming up, support the work of the ACLJ. 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
1: We've witnessed monumental legal victories from defending the 14th Amendment and protecting our sacred American right to vote, the overturning of Roe v. Wade, and standing up for the religious liberty of our kids and seniors. But even with the many historic wins we've achieved, the battle is far from over. The attacks on our constitutionally protected rights persist. Countless unborn babies remain in jeopardy. And across the globe, innocent Christians are being targeted and killed across this country and around the world. 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
0: Folks, end of the show, August 25th. You okay, Will?
4: Yeah, I'm great.
0: All right. You just gave me a look like something was up.
4: No, I just couldn't wait to hear what you had to say.
0: I'm going to wait in 8 minutes. You're going to tell me the truth. But before that, I want to hear the truth from our audience members. We got two lines still open, 1-800-684-3110. Probably last call to get yourself on the air today. But some of you have been on hold for a long time. I'm going to take Don's call. And Don, you've been on hold for like 45 minutes. I appreciate it. It's off topic, but we'll get to it anyway. Go ahead, Don.
22: Oh, thank you so much, fellas. Yeah, it's worth waiting because actually these are all related. You know, guys like Piker and Syed, they're just the fifth columnists. They're representing basically Iran over here. And my question is, gee, it just seems it would make so much sense for ourselves and the Israelis to be arming, training, and equipping the Iranian people to rise up themselves and liberate their own country. They can be our boots on the ground, and it's pennies on the dollar. We're not talking about giving them tanks or planes. No, they need small arms. Drone technology would be great. Look at the damage they could do to the regime. And it's all about what comes after. You know, okay, fine, so we topple their government. What comes next?
4: Well, Don, I think one, we don't know if they're training or not training, you know, the Kurdish militias or things of that nature, and just waiting for a moment. Obviously, President Trump's been trying to give a diplomatic path. So during that entire time, they could be training.
0: We also,
4: he also made a reference early on that some arms were given, and then whichever group was decided just to sit back and say, thanks for the weaponry. We're also not rushing to our death.
0: Yeah.
4: So,
0: Don, there's been a lot of concern, I think, with the Iranian people. And look, probably understandably, that they don't know how this is going to go. Yes, there was a lot of them that were put to death earlier in the year. So when they see that the leadership has changed, but not all that much, yeah, they may be concerned for their own lives. And you know what? I understand that completely. And you have President Trump saying, look, it is a bit in their own hands to topple that regime. And they don't seem as aggressive as they once were to make that plan. Now, again, there's a lot that can go into that. A lot of it has to do with where current things stand with that war. And I understand that. But, Don, I get your point. But I do think there have been those discussions. And there's a reason why it's not happening. And it's either timing or it is finding people who are actively ready to do that. And there may just quite frankly not be enough people in Iran willing to take that risk right now. You are right that the influence certainly is being stronger, even in America, than we've ever seen before. But I appreciate you calling in and spending some time with us. There are some other calls related to the mail-in voting and all of that situation. So let's take some of those. Let's go to Edith in Wisconsin online, too. Edith, go ahead.
23: Thank you for taking my call, yes. I do want to say, for mail-in voting, that we need to be very vigilant and watch this, because that's what brought all the trouble for the first election for President Donald Trump.
0: Yeah, 2020.
23: In 2020, we saw whole mail trucks being found, okay? So that needs to be in our eyesight. And then the other thing is the thing that God is saying for everybody, that we're supposed to be praying first for everybody like that, according to the scriptures, that first of all, prayers and intercession should be made for everybody so everybody can get saved, so that Israel can do her thing. But the most important thing with us at this point is to pay attention to voices. voices of who we need to hear the voice of God, okay? And then we did leave some stuff down in Iraq when we brought them out in those years ago when they was running behind the plane. All that artillery is still there. And nobody's talking about it, but they're using that. So we need to focus on the fact of the foundation, okay? That we, our country, remember the righteous prayers of the founding fathers, so it's not about black or white. It's about in God we trust. We got to keep him in forefront of everything we're doing because he's captain of the host. And so that's what, and that Million Ballot. One other thing I want to say about Million Ballot, during the election time, the Democrats, I had about 3 different mail-in ballots sent to me. I am not Democratic. I left that during Obama's time. But they still send ballots. They have door-to-door knock-ons. Sure. They get you. Yeah. So we need to pay attention to what's happening on the ground and begin to keep forces around so we can have a pure election, okay?
0: All right. Preach, Edith. Hallelujah. I love it. Thank you for your call.
4: And to Edith's point, you know, the multiple ballots, all of these things that were concerns, and they never wanted to address them. The Democrats, the people like Chuck Schumer, the leaders in the party could have addressed them. But instead, he says, you know, the Supreme Court's allowing Trump to put a dagger in the heart of our democracy. Trump's effort to turn the Postal Service into voter suppression machine is blatantly unconstitutional. Am I right to think that there could be nothing better for the Democrats than this story right now? Because they can keep saying their entire playlist, they're playing the hits of all the voter suppression, destroying democracy, all of that. It gave them a gift, really, to campaign on.
0: Yeah, and hey, Edith, getting a lot of great feedback from your call in the chat. So here's what I'm going to say. Call in anytime. Make sure to let the phone screener know. You're Edith from Wisconsin. You want to be one of our known callers because I think you are great. I love the seeing the response. People are going crazy for your call. So, Edith, thank you for calling. We appreciate it. Thanks for holding. I want to take a couple more calls if we can. Look, Marion has a very similar take. And, Marion, keep it quick. Go ahead.
6: Yes, I just wanted to say that all of these terrible things that the socialists are doing, that the communists are doing, there's 2 ways that we need to combat that. We need to get out and vote because we don't know what's happening behind the scenes, like mail-in voting and all these things that we're talking about. But if all of us get together and we vote, we can just wipe them out. And also pray to God that he intervenes because we know he's on the side of believers. And I never thought I'd say this, but I was terrified when Trump lost the second election because of the corruption, but it's the best thing that could have happened to us because of what happened when he did win. And look at what happened in the 250th anniversary. And that's my comment.
0: Yeah, I had a wake up call. All right, Marion, thank you. I'm going to quickly take Lori. Lori, go ahead. We only got about a minute, but thank you for calling.
7: Hey, I'm a ACLJ champion.
0: Oh, thank you.
7: Oh, you're welcome. Thank you. I just wanted to call and mention that if the states took the responsibility to update their addresses of the people that live in their state, even if they have 2 residents, they should be aware of both residents, and they'd be able to not send out those extra ballots.
4: Well, and Lori, that's exactly what we're fighting against at the ACLJ right now, because we are going to California and saying, hey, show us your procedures to ensure that your voter rolls are not have all these duplicates or don't have non-citizens on it. We're doing it in California, in Maryland, and places all around the country saying, hey, look into this. And when we see, we don't have procedures for that. That's exactly why the president wants to do something about it. Is it the best timing or the best thing? That's not for me to decide. But he wouldn't have even had to get there if it weren't for the states not doing their job in the first place and giving all this pushback.
0: All right, look, we're going to swerve this for the last 30 seconds here. Back to school week. Be a part of it today, okay? Have your gift double. Tomorrow we're going to have a special video presentation. You're going to learn more about it. And we will talk about one of those big victories we had. We got a little sidetracked here. We will talk about that coming up tomorrow. So stay tuned for that. Support the work of the ACLJ. Scan that QR code. These aren't hypothetical threats. Kids, parents, and teachers, they need the ACLJ because their religious liberties are being violated. And we need to be there for them. Talk to you tomorrow.
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9: With SRN News, I'm Keith Peters in Washington. Country music legend Dolly Parton has died at the age of 80.
10: Dolly Parton's nephew and her longtime head of security confirming her passing in an Instagram post. The country music legend shared a health update this past Friday after canceling an event at Dollywood in Tennessee. She told People magazine that she was dealing with some health issues that she just didn't pay attention to when she was watching over her husband, Carl. He passed away at the age of 82 last March.
9: That's correspondent Laura Winters reporting. A federal judge has rejected Jeffrey Epstein's former girlfriend's latest efforts to get out of prison.
12: A federal judge rejects Ghislaine Maxwell's claim her sex trafficking conviction was a complete miscarriage of justice. Judge Paul Engelmeyer says the basis for the claim by Jeffrey Epstein's former girlfriend

0: As the Dow was up by 180 points, the Nasdaq rose 171, with the S&P 500 advancing by 24 points. This is SRN News.
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9: Tonight, expect partly cloudy skies with a low of 77. Tomorrow, anticipate a mix of clouds and sun with the possibility of a thunderstorm developing in some areas during the afternoon. Look for a high of 91. Tomorrow night, there is a chance of a thunderstorm in spots during the evening. Otherwise, skies will be mainly clear with a low around 77. I'm meteorologist Jason Caterina. That's your exclusive AccuWeather forecast on AM 930, The Answer.
10: This is Audie Bach. Welcome to the wisdom of Larry Elder, the sage from South Central. He means South Central Los Angeles, but now he's the sage for all of South Central Florida, too.

888-971-SAGE, 888-971-7243. I am Larry Elder. We are Salem News Channel. Treasury Secretary Scott Bessent says the hammer of the U.S.

0: With SRN News, I'm Keith Peters in Washington. Dolly Parton, the beloved music and film star known for her vibrant personality and poignant songwriting, has died. She was 80 years of age. Her career spanned decades with hits like Jolene and I Will Always Love You. Born in Tennessee, she rose from humble beginnings to become a country music icon. Pennsylvania health officials report two unvaccinated residents have died after being infected with measles. They are the first measles-related deaths in the U.S. this year, following three last year. The U.S. is experiencing its worst measles year since 1991, with 2,777 cases reported as of Thursday. On Wall Street, the Dow by 180 points, the Nasdaq rose 171, the S&P advanced 24. More details at srnnews.com.
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5: This is Ed Morrissey of HotAir.com for Town Hall. Freedom stood up for reality, and the crowd went nuts. Enes Kanter Freedom attended a WNBA game with a T-shirt that defined a woman as an adult human female. The shirt provoked a profane response from Chicago Sky players, leading the league to eject Freedom from the arena, in every possible sense. When was the last time anyone saw a player in the NBA, NFL, Major League Baseball, NHL lose their minds and their focus over a T-shirt in the stands? This is the second time in a week for the WNBA in which a team either threatened to expel or outright expelled fans for wearing T-shirts that only express support for biology as the definition of women. This isn't a sports league. It's a struggle session with cardio. It is a cult of progressivism and microcosm where dissent has to be silenced and truth banished. It may be a clown show at the WNBA, but writ large, it really is a danger to freedom, not just Enes Kanter freedom. I'm Ed Morrissey.
6: 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Again, that's Ladies Leadership Luncheon with me, Laura Trump, Friday, November 13th. 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
10: Tonight will be partly cloudy with a low of 77. Tomorrow, expect a mix of clouds and sun with a chance of a thunderstorm in some areas during the afternoon, reaching a high of 91. Tomorrow night, there could be a thunderstorm in some spots during the evening, otherwise turning mainly clear with a low of 77. I'm meteorologist Jason Caterina. That's your exclusive AccuWeather forecast on AM 930, The Answer.

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1: Hey, folks, it's Mike Gallagher for AC Today. 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
9: 888-971-SAGE, 888-971-7243. I am Larry Elder. We are Salem News Channel. So much to get to between now and the close of our program. We're going to talk more about what Treasury Secretary Scott Bessent says about the hammer of the U.S. Treasury coming down on countries that facilitate Iran's oil sales. Jesse Waters had an extensive interview with Abdul El-Sayed. We'll talk about that. And Texas Congresswoman Jasmine Crockett says that blacks are being hung from trees. House Minority Leader Hakeem Jeffries secretly met with Jared Kushner. It was so secret it got reported. And now Hakeem Jeffries is being slammed by the likes of James Carville, who believes that you're not supposed to meet with fascists, not supposed to meet with people that are robbing the Treasury. Jeffries posted a video defending himself, letting you know that he is feeling the heat for daring to sit down with Jared Kushner. And Zoran Mamdani, the mayor of New York, who has proposed building 5 government-owned grocery stores, one in each of the 5 boroughs of New York City, is facing a lawsuit filed by store owners nearby who feel that they are now being placed at a competitive disadvantage. And Hassan Piker is telling American Jews to stop supporting Israel. We're going to talk more about the trade and tariff dispute between the United States and Canada, too, coming up. Regarding Hassan Piker, he had this exchange in 2018 with Charlie Kirk about socialism, number 40.
10: You give 95% of your money away and go live on a commune.
11: Do you really think that that's how it works? Do you really think
10: Why
11: that's
10: not?
11: How it works?
10: Go live what you preach. Because I, every single
11: this
10: time,
11: is as
10: you
11: silly.
10: Talk uninterrupted for 5 minutes. Hassan, let
11: okay,
10: me finish.
11: Okay, go ahead. Sorry, you're right.
10: I live what I practice. I am a free market capitalist. I employ people. I took a risk. I have my own startup business. Every single day, I practice what I preach. He wants other people to contribute to what he considers to be a good idea, what he considers will make the world a better place. You have the freedom to go live as a socialist. Go do it, Hassan. What's stopping you?
11: Okay. All right. So here's why this is ridiculous. This is and the last point. The last point I will make is this. Here's why that conversation is absolutely preposterous. If I gave away the measly earnings that I had and gave away 95% of
10: how much
11: that,
10: you make
11: that wouldn't necessarily even push the needle.
9: And in 2025, November, Hassan Piker was having a trip in China. Here's what he said about how he feels about America, number 36.
6: What makes it, I mean, what makes it interesting for me at least is like seeing so many people from all around the country literally travel here just to see this.
12: That part is insane. Look how many.
6: Like, I just don't, like, I don't have any sort of patriotism in my heart.
12: For
6: America, but just in general. I'm not like a very, you know, I care about people.
12: Yeah.
6: So for me, it's like, it's hard to comprehend.
9: I don't have any sort of patriotism in my heart for America or for any country. I care about people, but I have no sense of patriotism at all in my heart for America, says Hassan Piker. All of this and more. Hillary Clinton, by the way, says Democrats are going through a experiment referring to socialism, and it's healthy. Then why did she defeat a socialist in 2016? I'm Larry Elder.
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14: With SRN News, I'm Keith Peters in Washington. Tonight is the runoff for the Republican nomination for Senate from South Carolina.
15: South Carolina voters are deciding who will replace the late Senator Lindsey Graham in the Senate. President Trump has endorsed and campaigned for Senator Darlene Graham, Lindsey Graham's sister.
16: She will be somebody you're going to be very proud. You vote for her, you're going to be very proud of that vote.
15: Darlene Graham is serving as an interim replacement for her brother. Her opponent is Congressman Ralph Norman, who has told supporters that while he wanted President Trump's endorsement, the voters will ultimately determine who wins.
17: I asked for the president's endorsement, didn't get it, but anybody would want the endorsement, but he chose who he did, and that's fine.
15: That audio courtesy of WSOC-TV. I'm Mike Hempen.
14: The Supreme Court has delivered an initial victory to the Trump administration in its efforts to strengthen mail ballot security ahead of the 2026 midterm elections. Correspondent Ken Lorman reports.
18: In a 6-3 ruling, the justices lifted a lower court injunction blocking key provisions of President Trump's executive order in California and 22 other states. The plan would create a federal list of eligible voters and direct the Postal Service to deliver ballots only to those voters. The White House calls the measures common sense steps to protect election integrity. Ken Lorman reporting.
14: Dolly Parton, the iconic songwriter, singer, and actor, has died. A statement from her publicist says she died peacefully Tuesday at the age of 80 in Nashville, Tennessee. Parton wrote and sang.

0: Ordinary people were trusted more than kings, more than governments, more than elites. And when Americans are left free to think, speak, build, worship, and pursue their own dreams, there's never been a force for prosperity and human advancement that comes close.
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5: Near the end of the Revolutionary War, George Washington received a letter from one of his own officers. Colonel Louis Nicola suggested that America might be better served by a monarchy, with Washington himself as king. Washington firmly rejected the idea. He had spent years leading Americans in a fight for independence from a monarchy. He would not see that victory end with America creating a king of its own. He understood that the cause of the revolution was greater than any one man. His example reminds us that power can be offered, earned, or taken, but character determines whether we use it for ourselves or remain faithful to something greater.
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7: Tonight, expect partly cloudy skies with a low of 77. Tomorrow, there will be a mix of clouds and sun with the possibility of a thunderstorm in some areas during the afternoon. The high temperature will reach 91. Tomorrow night, there may be isolated thunderstorms in the evening. Otherwise, it will mainly be clear with a low of 77. I'm meteorologist Jason Caterina. That's your exclusive AccuWeather forecast on AM 930, The Answer.
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11: Larry Elder here, the sage from South Central, the prince of Pico Union, the czar of common sense, the great Eldersky, Don Lorenzo. Welcome to the program. No victor crests allowed because we've got a country to save. 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
1: 888-971-SAGE, 888-971-7243. I am Larry Elder. We are sailing the news channel. Jesse Waters had an extended interview with Abdul El-Sayed. We're going to have part of that. And the Texas Congresswoman Jasmine Crockett says blacks are being hung from trees. She cites two examples. One turned out to be a suicide. The other one, the person of interest, is the deceased's ex-lover. Oops. Soran Mamdani responds to the lawsuit filed by store owners who say government stores are going to hurt their businesses. And Hassan Piker tells American Jews to stop supporting Israel. And a leftist who interviews with Bill Maher says that Israel's war in Gaza is creating more extremism. Here's the rest of what Hakeem Jeffries said in defending why he took a meeting with Jared Kushner.
2: And that's what we've done as House Democrats from the beginning of this Congress. We battled the Trump administration on tariffs, battled them on Medicaid, battled them on Epstein, battled them on nutritional assistance. Battle them on the Affordable Care Act. Battle them on the reckless war of choice in Iran. Battle them on ICE funding. And battle them on the unprecedented corruption unleashed on the American people. And we've delivered results. Pam Bondi is gone. Kristi Noem is gone. And we're just getting started. At the same period of time, the affordability crisis in this country is very real. It needs to be dealt with. I hear about it every day. In the community in Brooklyn and all across the country, wherever I may be, people are drowning in this failed economy and are demanding action. We have a responsibility to deal with the fact that life is too expensive. Far too many people are stressed the F out when it's time to go to the grocery store, pay the rent, or put gas in the tank. That's crazy. That
1: okay,
2: should not be
1: right.
2: Happening.
1: I'm getting a headache. How much did rent go up as a result of millions of illegal aliens coming into the country from the southern border in the last 4 years? And what did you say about that then, Mr. Jeffries? How much did the price of homes go up attributable to the millions of illegal aliens who poured across the border in the last 4 years? Where were you when inflation hit 9% during the Biden years, and we were told it was transitory? Even the former Secretary of Treasury said that the spending that Biden was doing was going to be inflationary. But these guys have the key to attacking affordability. Are you kidding me? 888-971-SAGE. Do not leave town.
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7: With SRN News, I'm Keith Peters in Washington. Country music legend Dolly Parton has died at the age of 80. Correspondent Laura Winters reports on her many hit songs and the president's reaction to her death.
8: Music was known around the world. She was an American original, an American icon, with hit song after hit song. 9 to 5, Jolene, I Will Always Love You. President Trump on his Truth Social page reacting to Dolly Parton's death, saying there has never been anyone like her and never will. In her honor, I am lowering the American flag throughout the United States for a one-week period. Rest in peace, Dolly. The world loves you. Laura Winters reporting.
7: The first two measles deaths in the U.S. this year are reported in Pennsylvania involving unvaccinated victims.
9: They're the first measles-related deaths in the U.S. this year, following three last year. State officials are not giving any more details about the two people, except that they lived in Lancaster County. The U.S. is experiencing its worst measles outbreak since 1991, with 2,777 cases as of Thursday. In November, international health officials will assess if the U.S. and Mexico have lost their measles-free status. Vaccination rates have dropped below the 95% needed to prevent outbreaks, with exemptions rising to an all-time high among kindergartners. I'm Julie Walker.
7: Voters are going to the polls.